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11: G'day there, it's Mike Humphrey with you. Comments from a former Reserve Bank governor have garnered a return serve from the PM. Philip Lowe arguing changes to capital gains on non-residential assets makes Australia less attractive to investors and innovators. Anthony Albanese likening the backlash to when the fringe benefits tax was brought in by Hawke and Keating.
12: People said every restaurant would close. Everyone was going to lose their jobs. It was going to be catastrophic. Guess what? Didn't happen. And now that these changes have occurred, some of the nonsense that's out there will dissipate.
11: Audio from Sky News there. Aussie kids are getting hooked on fishing, with angling clubs across the country recording a boost in youth memberships. The use of app-driven digital fishing competitions seeing a surge in participation, along with videos on TikTok. Overseas, and one person is dead and 15 injured after a van ploughed into a crowd at the Berlin Pride Festival. And Aussie travellers warned to be on high alert as wildfires sweep through Spain and France. A national emergency declared in Spain, with over 200,000 now evacuated.
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11: North Queensland are clinging on to eighth spot on the NRL ladder following last night's 8-point win over Brisbane. The Cowboys all but ending the reigning Premier's final hopes. North Queensland coach Todd Payton says he's very happy.
14: Thought it was a good performance by our lads. Started very fast and physical. Some good performances across the group.
11: And Australia is leading the medal tally at the Commonwealth Games with a total of 23, including 12 gold.
13: Arrive alive. 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Stay alert. Keep your distance. 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And keep your phone out of sight.
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15: Today on the Gold Coast, fine with a top of 21, down to 12 tonight. And tomorrow, late showers with a high again of 21. And your music sorted with a curated playlist for every mood. 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

0: family. You've got Maria with you this morning playing the Good Times and Greatest Hits with Robbie Williams and Feel. And we all felt a little bit shocked the other week when Robbie was doing an interview at the FIFA World Cup and what we thought was a little bit of nose candy fell out.
1: Just like to apologise for the object that fell onto the microphone. It was deeply unprofessional. People worried about me, but it's okay because I had several more.
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2: On 1300 925 666. G'day, Melissa. What suburb do you live in?
3: Bellyhead. Yeah.
2: So chilly this morning.
3: It was. Ooh. Yeah, I was going to walk the dogs, but yeah, it was too cold.
2: Exactly the same. I said to my dog, come on, can we just have a day off, please?
3: Yeah. Now I'm at the supermarket.
2: Nice and warm in the supermarket.
3: It is, yes.
2: It's nice and warm at Dracula's as well, especially with a couple of adult bevvies, a nice meal and a lot of laughs.
3: That sounds great.
2: I'm going to give you a double pass to head along to Dracula's. Congratulations, Melissa.
3: Beautiful. Thank you.
2: When was the last time you went to Dracula's?
3: Oh, God. I would have been there probably, we're probably talking about 30 years ago.
2: Crazy. It's right at our doorstep, hey?
3: Yeah. So, long time ago.
2: Time to have a rehash, huh?
3: Beautiful. Sounds great. Thank you.
2: Treat yourself to a bloody good night out at Dracula's with dinner, drinks and a killer show. And in 60 minutes, another Gold Coast winner. So keep it right here on the Gold Coast Original, 92.5 Triple M Gold.
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20: Hi, I'm Celeste Mitsiu. 20 medals in the pool in 2 days. Molly O'Callaghan, Alex Perkins, Sam Williamson and Sam Short all topped the podium today, while the mixed freestyle relay team set a new games record. Georgia Godwin helped deliver Australia's first team gymnastics gold in 16 years, and the Diamonds dominated Tonga overnight, and boxer Paul Trainer punched his way into the next round of the lightweight heavyweight division. If you missed any of the action, catch up now on 7 Plus.
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0: 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G'day, it's Maria. It's just me, or is it extra chilly this morning out of the sun? Warm up by going to the Chevron Island Street Party. Go for a little stroll along Chevron Island. It is back with live music, market stalls, kids entertainment, fun for the whole family, and it's presented by Division 10 Councillor Darren Taylor. It's happening from 12 to 5 today, so go and check it out. You know what? Here at Triple M Gold, we brought a stack of hits back to Gold Coast Radio, and we've got a stack of them coming up next, like Joey by Concrete Blonde, also the vocals of Sia. Woo! As you head to the Chevron Island Street Party, make sure you sing that out to your steering wheel real loud. Also, when was the last time we heard MJ's Remember the Time, huh? Well, it's coming up, plus our bread and butter. Yeah. A cold chisel on the Gold Coast 92.5 Triple M Gold.
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4: Looking a little patchy at the moment for your run up in through Service Paradise for the Gold Coast Highway. There's also some delays building up to North Street and the Gold Coast Highway up through Southport as well. Moving well for the M1 in both directions, heading down between Brisbane and the GC. Look out for some roadworks for Mundoolin Connection Road and Beaudesert Beenleigh Road out through Boylan. The census is coming this August. 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
15: G'day there, it's Mike Humphrey with you. Prime Minister Anthony Albanese is defending party process after one of his MPs broke ranks yesterday. Labor MP Ed Husic, unable to gain support to push for a recognition of Israeli genocide in Gaza at the ALP National Conference in Adelaide. The PM telling ABC's insiders he has no problem with Mr. Husic.
16: Ed, like every other delegate, has a right to come along and to pursue whatever they say is or see as their objective.
15: Two people are recovering in hospital after being shot by police in far north Queensland. Officers called to an address in Cairns to find a man armed with a knife leading to an altercation. Pop star Katy Perry is angry that her song has been used in a White House video of military strikes posted on TikTok. She says her music is about bringing people together, not celebrating warfare. And in other news this morning, a manhunt is underway in Germany. That's after one person was killed and 15 others injured when a vehicle crashed into a pride parade in Berlin.
17: Research shows that regularly eating ultra-processed foods can increase your risk of developing type 2 diabetes by 53%. Search Diabetes Australia for more about the nation's fastest growing chronic condition.
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15: Hugo Savarola has re-signed with the Roosters for another 2 years. He's now locked into at least the end of the 2028 season, and he says it was an easy decision. Slovenian cyclist Tadej Pogačar is said to become just the fifth man to win 5 Tour de France races. The 27-year-old with a 6.5-minute lead following last night's penultimate stage of the Tour, and Australia is leading the Commonwealth Games medal tally with a total of 23, including 12 gold.
18: Humans are social creatures and we need connection to feel good. Make sure to check in on your mates. A quick chat can change more than you think.
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19: Today on the Gold Coast, fine with a top of 21, down to 12 tonight. And tomorrow, late showers with a high again of 21. 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

0: Top of 21 today on the GCN. Nice and sunny. It's 20 degrees right here in the studio at 92.5 Triple M Gold, the Oracle in Broadie. G'day, you've got Maria with you. Only minutes away from scoring a double pass to go to an absolute icon of the Gold Coast, Dracula's. So keep it right here and get ready to call 1-300-925-666. And coming up, we're going to get some In Excess on for you. But before that, pressing play on a song which may not have played for quite some time.
1: How you doing?
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2: How you doing?
0: It's not that Joey, but that is the name of the song. Concrete Blonde after George Michael. And Faith playing right now on the Gold Coast Original 92.5 Triple M Gold.

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2: Liam in Main Beach, how are you, buddy?
3: Good, mate. Yourselves?
2: Really good. Oh, my God. Is this winter? Is this winter?
3: Yeah, this is Queensland. This is our weather.
2: Can you imagine telling someone from, like, Canada or something, well, welcome to our winter, and they're, like, in bikinis?
3: Yeah. Exactly right.
2: We've got a hard life.
3: Oh, no. But, hey, look, somebody has to do it, so we may as well.
2: May as well. And it's a hard life listening to your favourite tunes and winning stuff, hey?
3: It is, yes, definitely. But always favourite tunes on Triple M. Come on.
2: Oh,
3: I've been listening to Triple M since the 80s.
2: Oh, you're one of the OGs as well.
3: Yes.
2: Oh, well, thank you for listening.
3: No problems.
2: Are you ready to treat yourself to a bloody good night out at Dracula's with dinner, drinks and a killer show, Liam?
3: I would love to do that. Yes, that'd be awesome.
2: You are, because I am giving you a double pass.
3: Oh, wonderful. Thank you, Maria.
2: Doing it again in around about 60 minutes, so keep it right here. You're on the Gold Coast Original, just like Liam, 92.5 Triple M Gold.
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2: 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Georgia Godwin helped deliver Australia's first team gymnastics gold in 16 years, and the Diamonds dominated Tonga overnight, and boxer Paul Trainer punched his way into the next round of the lightweight heavyweight division. 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

0: morning, GC and Twoo. Do you know you've got it locked on the Gold Coast Original? 92.5 Triple M Gold. G'day, it's Maria. And Triple M rocks the footy. The Gold Coast Titans are taking on the Dragons this afternoon from 2 o'clock. And you can hear the game being called live here on Triple M Gold. We are broadcasting it. And speaking of sport, kicking off this week, the annual Kira Longboard Classic. Yeah, it's happening at Kira Beach in Coolangatta. Lots happening. And yours truly, yep, moi, will be hitting the decks. I'll be DJing this Friday with the opening from about 4 o'clock. And our surfing guru, Reg Brizard, also playing in his band as well. So lots happening down there. Of course, beach bar, community activations, surf art and photography, surfing films, and, of course, the Kira Longboard Classic. So go and check that out. That's happening from this Friday until August 2nd. And we've got the good times and greatest hits with Crowded House coming up for you. Now We're Getting Somewhere, plus The Fray. 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
6: A breakdown at the moment down into Carrara for the M1 southbound just after exit 72. Some delays building for the M1 southbound pushing down in through Coomera. Now, not too bad at the moment for the Smith Street motorway heading out in through Mullandana. There's some delays building up out through Southport for the Gold Coast Highway and North Street, and it's slow going for the Gold Coast Highway up to Surfers Paradise. Whether you're moving, decluttering your home or office, or heading overseas, let Storage King help you start your new chapter. 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
26: G'day there, it's Mike Humphrey with you. The Prime Minister has again backed a two-state solution in the Mideast.
27: We want to see Israelis and Palestinians living side by side. Now, we want to see that coming together, and Australia can play a role.
26: The comments on ABC's Insiders program this morning coming after Labor backbencher Ed Husic blasted the party at the national conference, Husic failing to garner enough support to debate Israeli war crimes in Gaza. South Australian Premier Peter Malinakis has again signalled his support for nuclear power. A Sydney suburb has become the focal point of the data centre debate. Macquarie Park to the city's north already hosts five of the energy-hungry, water-thirsty facilities, council fighting to stop the development of another six. Police in Queensland have accidentally shot an innocent bystander in Cairns. The woman shot in the leg while police interacted with another man armed with a knife. And Aussie travellers warned to be on high alert as wildfires continue to sweep across Spain and France.
28: Did you know that diabetes is Australia's fastest growing chronic condition? Over 300 Australians are diagnosed with the condition every day. Search Diabetes Australia to find out more.
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26: A massive result for the Cowboys' finals aspirations overnight. North Queensland holding off Brisbane 18 points to 10 in Townsville. A re-signing at the Roosters with Hugo Savarola staying at Bondi for 2 years until at least the end of the 2028 season. And final preparations as Tim Zhu looks to ignite another run at a boxing world title. The son of former world champion Kostya lacing up the gloves against former unified welterweight champion Errol Spence in Sydney this Savo.
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29: Fine for the rest of today on the Gold Coast. Tonight down to 11 and tomorrow late showers with a high of 21. and your music sorted with a curated playlist for every mood. 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

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You're about three greatest hits away from your chance to win a double pass to an icon of the Gold Coast, Dracula's. So keep it right here and get ready to call 1-300-925-666. Let's get on this legend, though. I'm talking about Deborah Harry. This is her in an interview.

0: Yes, definitely. I think I was warned to get out of town, actually, several times. Why don't you go into cabaret? You know, I was firmly involved in what I was doing. It wasn't like I was just a front person being handed a piece of music. You know, I was identifying with my things and, you know, trying to proclaim something.
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3: Hey Maria, how you going? Happy Sunday.
2: Happy Sunday to you too, Lisa. What's a crack-a-lackin'?
3: I've just been out for an early brunch with some of my friends. Had a lovely barbecue in the sun. It's absolutely gorgeous day.
2: Oh my God, you've got so many friends. Do you know the entire Gold Coast? Or
3: I think I know everybody. I'm very lucky. I've got lots of nice friends, so well, very, very blessed.
2: Who would you pick to go with you to Dracula's then?
3: Oh, I think I'm going to have to take one of my besties. So that'd be a lovely night out.
2: Well, hang on. You've got to tell me what suburb Dracula's is in.
3: Podbeach.
2: Easy peasy. You didn't need to answer that. You got the tickets anyway. A double pass. Congratulations, Lisa.
3: Woohoo. Thank you very much. That is awesome. You've made my day. I love going there. It's always a great night out.
2: It is, isn't it, hey?
3: Yes, it's fantastic. I love it. Great, great show. Great food.
2: Excellent. Well, you're going to have a great time.
3: Woohoo. Thank you very much. That is awesome.
2: Yeah, and your chance to win again in around about 60 minutes. I've got one more double pass to give away so you can treat yourself to a bloody good night out at Dracula's with dinner, drinks and a killer show. And that number is 1-300-925-666. 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
1: Oh, do I have to sing?
2: 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Boys light up. All right, just
1: boys
2: jump.
1: Boys light up. Boys light up. Light up, light up, light up. Boys light up. That's as good as I can do.
2: No,
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2: 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I'll take that, Fran. Yeah, you got tickets for the Red Hot Summer Tour.
1: How good is that? 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
6: There's some debris on the road heading northbound on the Pacific Motorway to Oxenford. It is causing some delays there just under the exit 57 overpass. Also got some roadworks affecting both directions, Southport and Narang Road. That's in Mollandina between Riverwood Drive and Herbertson Drive. And around the Gold Coast Highway, they're pretty slow between Southport and then Broadbeach. Pretty heavy run mostly through Surfers Paradise. 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
26: G'day there, it's Mike Humphrey with you. Peter Malinalkis has raised Labor eyebrows with comments around nuclear power, the SA Premier supporting it in principle whilst denying its economic viability in Australia.
27: For me, nuclear power has an important role to play globally. That has zero carbon emissions. I mean, it's almost good for the environment in that respect.
26: Shadow Home Affairs Minister Jonathan Dunningham responding to the comments on Sky News.
28: I think lifting the moratorium and allowing the private sector to do what they could do, it would probably deal with that issue of economics.
26: Two recovering in hospital in far north Queensland, with Cairns police shooting a knife-wielding man along with an innocent bystander. Aussie kids are getting hooked on fishing, with angling clubs across the country recording a boost in memberships fueled by fish talk videos and app-driven digital fishing competitions. Singer Katy Perry has hit out of the White House after it used her song Firework as the backing of a TikTok reel, and several people are fighting for life after a van ploughed into a crowd at the Berlin Pride Festival.
29: Clean clothes, a warm shower, a conversation. 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
26: Where to next for the Wests? The Tigers' sixth straight loss yesterday has those around the club ringing alarm bells once more. The side coughing up 32-plus points for the third straight week. Ben Dobbin says it's the outside noise and off-field antics that are now dominating the headlines.
30: Adam Dewey refusing to play for this side this week and standing down. We've obviously now know that Jerome Luai is going to the PNG Chiefs. He's leaving at the end of the year. That has obviously had to have a factor, but the West Tigers are now starting to be questioned in all different areas.
3: Arrive alive. Drive to the conditions. Stay alert. Keep your distance. Take extra care on unfamiliar roads. And keep your phone out of sight.
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31: Fine for the rest of today on the Gold Coast. Tonight down to 11. And tomorrow late showers with a high of 21. 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
3: 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Thank you. I can't wait.
2: 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We'll pump that radio back up now.
3: 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I will. 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
4: Because the suits are not flattering, okay? 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
4: We've got some roadworks at the moment affecting both directions on Southport Narang Road in Mullandana. It is between Riverwood Drive and also Herbertson Drive there. Just minor delays at the moment. You do have a pretty heavy run still on the Gold Coast Highway through Surfers Paradise, about 15-minute delays in each direction. Slow also Gold Coast Highway between Southport down towards Broadbeach. Bumper to bumper, take the next exit to Flight Centre and save up to 50% on 7 nights in Phuket. 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
6: Some would say 17v16 is not interesting. 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
6: Sunday footy, live from Cogger Oval. The Dragons and the Titans. Things seem to be moving in the right direction for the Dragons. Coach locked in, significant players on the way, and this group is playing as well as it has all season. In the last couple of months, the Dragons have picked up two wins, along with a few close results against quality opposition. It's a far cry from the dark days early in the season, and there's still a chance they can avoid the spoon. The Titans' recent results follow a similar pattern. Last week, they beat Manly, and it wasn't that long ago they upset Penrith. Today presents an opportunity. Win this game, and they overtake the Tigers, Parramatta, and Brisbane in one fell swoop. Lose, and they give the Dragons a chance of shaking off last place. It's the Dragons and the Titans, Sunday footy on Triple M. And it's a beautiful day in Sydney. A little overcast now, but very, very pleasant. You'd sign away for this every day of winter. It's a big day of sport. I'm assuming Gordon Tallis has Payo in front of him right now, so he will be our fight correspondent when Zoo takes on Spence. Am I correct, Gordy?
9: No, try to get it right now for us, Dan.
6: I've got it.
9: You do need it, don't
6: you? I've got it, so you... I can't say what I was going to say. I'm trying to get the stream up, but I may share my password with someone, and they're hogging the live feed. Anyway, these are what's called first world problems.
9: Send him a text.
6: I have. It hasn't been sued yet. Jimmy Graham, hello to you.
9: Yes, it has. Sorry, Dan.
6: It'll be soon.
9: I will log out now.
6: It'll be 3:30. Oh, I just got the text. Jimmy. Call me a masochist. I'm actually looking forward to this game because if the Dragons win, they will talk themselves into thinking they can avoid the spoon.
10: I'm with you, Dan. They sure will. They've shown some really signs of improvement. The forward pack have been outstanding. Obviously, they know their deficiencies, the Dragons, and that is with that creativity. The pressure is gone. They're looking towards next year. And the Titans come down full of confidence after that win last week that we called. They were excellent against Manly. Different proposition here today, though, with the Dragons in celebratory mood to mark the start of Coach Young's reign as head coach.
6: So here they come, the Gold Coast Titans. They muted A muted response. Keanu Keeney, Dean Aramia, Jojo Fifita, Jalen DeGroote, Phil Sami, Jaden Campbell, Zane Harrison, Mo Fotowaker, Ollie Pascoe, Tino Fa'asuma Alari, Adama Ho, Bo Furmore, Chris Randall, Curtis Morin, Josh Patston, Cleese Haas, Cooper Bye, Sam Verrills, and Siali Fayamani. The Dragons now. Clint Gutherson in game 250 with family in tow leads them out. And here is their team as Clint Gutherson is allowed to have the stage to himself. Nice guard of honour. Might be old boys day because it looks like there's a few old Dragons clapping him on. And that's a very nice scene. Just as the sun breaks through, he's got his two little ones in tow, just hand in hand. And here he comes under the banner. Clint Gutherson, the fullback. Setu Tu and Tyrell Sloan, the wingers. Matt Fiennei, Val Holmes, the centres. Dan Atkinson, Kyle Flanagan, the 6 and 7. Loko, Pasifiki Tonga, Damian Cook, Toby Couchman up front. Dylan Egan, Hamish Stewart, Ryan Couchman, the back row. And the bench, Little, Lailua, Kerr, Palangahu, King Tongia, Emre Gula. Two teams playing pretty decently. Which way is it going to go, Jimmy?
10: Yeah, I'm going to go the Dragons, Matt. I think they've got reason to celebrate, put on a performance here at home as well. But the Titans will throw plenty at them. The Dragons, they're going to need to find some creativity, but also they know they're going to have to defend. Keanu Keeney's such a threat. That play 4-5 as well, expecting to get offloads. Dragons going to need to be on defensively today.
6: All right, Gordon Tallis, can you be impartial at least for the next 10 seconds with your tip?
9: I think the Titans, I think both sides are playing better, Dan, in your opener. This is not, 17th or whatever, versus 18th. This is two sides in the last month have sort of turned some corners. They've made baby steps forward. So I actually think it is on a knife's edge. I think both sides will be there today. Yeah. I'm expecting the win, but I'm going to go for the Titans.
6: Okay, here we go. The Titans to kick off, kicking towards the Leagues Club. Dragons running towards Carlton Station. Here we go. Sunday footy on Triple M. And first to hit it up here is Pasifiki Tonga launching into the defence. That's a statement run, almost up to the 20. Followed up now by Hamish Stewart. Carts it up. Cogra in exceptional nick, as always. Always one of the best pitchers in the game. Ryan Couchman now in 13. The white boots gets up over the 30 where he's rolled over. Played back to Cook. Feeds it onto Toby Couchman. He's wearing white boots too. Can someone have a conversation with the Twins, please? 9 short of halfway. And it's played now to Cook. Throws it on to Gutherson. Punches forward and makes it the halfway. Very efficient. A very good opening set from the Red V. As they get to the last tackle here. Slow play the ball. Defender there, Tino, had no interest in getting off in any hurry. So could have been pinned, but the ref letting that go. As now Phil Sami holds it out with one arm. That's hard in mouth stuff, but then proceeds to carry defenders with him over the 20. So good reply from Phil Sami. Followed up by Jalen DeGroote. A rare start in first grade for him this year. He works at the left side. They're on the hillside here, where Bo Furmore works it up the middle. His form has been improving. And he's met 9 short of halfway, where he's rolled over by Cook. It's Pascoe, the dummy half, onto Keeney. He's looking for work early. And ran straight into two defenders there. And Ryan Couchman was knocked up by that one. He's still on a knee. Keanu Kinney's a little thing, and he just launched into Couchman. And I think he's hurt the bigger player. Last tackle now, 35 out. A high one. Has the chase coming through. Sami can't quite get there. Setu Tu makes a very tidy catch. But this is a good start to the game. 5 out from their own line. No score. Dragons bringing it back.
10: Yeah, very strong start from the Gold Coast Titans. The Dragons need to address that. Far too many metres way made in that set. Keanu Keeney, talk about the acceleration, the power, the strength. He's been outstanding.
9: It was a great run, wasn't it? And Dan, like you're right, he's a really small guy, but it's only a small play in the game. It's early, but it's a big sign to his teammates.
6: So now we see a deep kick here.
9: Oh,
6: and
9: 40,
6: this is
9: 20.
6: A 40-20. Yes, it is.
10: Wow.
6: Keeney may have been going a little slowly, but I'm not sure it would have mattered. It was a heck of a kick. It was a beauty from Dan Atkinson. He nailed that off the boot. 40-20, and here come the Dragons.
9: It's unstoppable. He hooks it back. That is a great kick. He kicks it to him, and it just bends away. One bounce and lands a metre and a half over the line. That is a great kick.
6: So Dragons here coming. And it's Toby Couchman carrying it up. And he'll play it in front of the post here to the northern end. On the next, it comes out to the edge where the big front rower, Pasifiki Tonga, has a go. But he's brought down. Quick play the ball. Six more as Gutherson squirts out a dummy half, goes for the line, is going to be rolled over in the end goal. So six more, or five more tackles to come. Five more tackles for the Dragons as Gutherson walks it out to the 10. But now it comes back here to one of the big boys. Is that Pasifiki Tonga again? My goodness, he's getting some work in early. Cook, in front of the left upright, to the right. Now the halves combine. The ball, the Wigan, who puts it down, trying to burst onto the ball. Titans, that's been their sign of improvement. Much better defence this year. And they held the Dragons out pretty comfortably there. 3.5 gone, no score.
10: Yeah, Pasifiki Tonga really keen to get involved in some action. That's just a bit of a tough ask for Egan to take that football. It was a shorter pass, a softer pass required there. Unfortunately, Atkinson, after that brilliant 40-20, just fires that ball. It's just a touch too hard for the edge back row to take.
6: Triple M rocking Sunday footy. Now a carry here from Dean Aramia. We've got the KO up and running now, Gordy. We had to exert a bit of tough love and log everyone out of the devices. As now the carry here from Phil Sami. And he's met 20 short of halfway. Tino going down the left edge, runs into two, make it three defenders. Good run from Tino. And he's put down here. The Titans wearing their blue and yellow jerseys today as it comes out to Furmore. Furmore almost breaks away. Great run from Bo. He carries up over the 40 where he's collected, playing it on the left side near the hill touchline. High ball put up from Campbell. Bit shallow, gives the chasers a chance. Gutherson might have been knocked out of it. Yeah, he was. He was. Wouldn't have mattered really in this instance. Harrison for Gold Coast took it, but it was going to be claimed immediately, so it would have been the end of that for Gold Coast. But it is a penalty for the Dragons. We say hello to Charlie White doing sidelines today for Bob JT Martz. Hello, Dan. Charlie.
11: Dan, Jimmy, Gordy, great to be with you. And the conditions here are perfect, boys. There is barely any wind. The crowd is up and about for this one. I've done a few Dragons games this year, and this is by far the most positive this fan base feels. So fingers crossed, a good night for them.
6: Thank you, Charlie. So here come the Dragons again, starting 10 short of halfway.
12: Got two balls on the field.
6: Well, you hate that. You hate that. Better than the alternative, I guess, as it's about to be played now by one of the Couchman boys.
9: Yeah. You only do it when your team doesn't have the ball. Rookie error from
6: that ball boy. That little ball.
9: You guys had the ball. The Dragons had the ball. You don't throw it on there.
6: That ball boy is so young. I'm tipping that's one of the player's sons and he's or coach's sons. He's going to get scolded. He's going to get sent to his room.
9: He's got it, yes.
6: Hamish Stewart on the left side playing it as now comes to the right for the halfback Flanagan, turning it in. Pasifiki Tonga grinding it up to the 30-metre line where he's put down. Played to Cook, throws it out to Flanagan, runs into the line, then gives it here as it comes from Gutherson out to Holmes, and he's taken ball and all. Strong tackle, Aramia. Last, Gutherson goes for the line, gets a pass on, Sloan plants it down. That is a very clever Dragons try. Boy, it looked like Gutherson was trying to milk six again, and maybe he was, but he found himself so close to the line, no six again. He then gave it to Sloan, who had no room to work with, but he somehow got it down. Great try, Dragons, 4-0.
10: Yeah, brilliant description there, Dan. It was good, though, that went probing in the dummy half position. It did appear as though his first intention was to gain a six again. Just overworked there from Jojo Fafita. Clint Gutherson, that's easy for me to say. Absolutely does the Titans inside out here. Nice one-handed offload. Gets it away. Tyrell Sloan. Oh, it's a close one.
6: He got it in. He had his left heel.
10: I put my teeth back in as well.
6: Gutherson.
9: Well, that was really poor marker play, wasn't it? Yeah, Jojo Fafita races out, which you do to go out. So the first marker, but the second marker, he's onside. It's like he stops playing. And it's just like, make the tackle. Gutherson just must have caught him offside. he's onside. Then he just stops playing and lets him run past him. Tino comes in to make the tackle. That's a great ball from Gutho. Playing his 250th NRL game, and Sloan, he is a try scorer. For Sloan to get there, that is quick between the ears. That's a footballer's try, that one. I'm going to go just in case he wants to get the ball away.
12: All right, so the kick now. I'll do the kicking today, Gore. We've got a lot on. I'm going to do the kick.
9: Yeah.
12: Right, you do the Gold Coast ones.
9: I might need that safe word today, Dan.
12: Sorry, that's exactly right. 52% from the Pertec kick predictor. And the kick from Holmes. Good-looking strike if it's got there. Oh, yes, it has. Yes, it has. Dragons up 6-0. 8 gone. Triple M rocking Sunday footy for Ream Hot Water.
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11: Great moment there for the milestone man, Clint Gutherson, playing his 250th, as Gordy said. And they've actually renamed the hill today, boys, Gutho's Hill. It looks spectacular. But full credit to Clint Gutherson. He's done it the tough way. Injuries early in his career, and great to see him bring up the 250th.
12: Yeah, thank you, Charlie. So now they work it up, the Dragons. I can see Tim Zoo is about to walk out. And means we're close. Jimmy Grundy, you want to be Triple M's fight correspondent because you can see what I'm seeing.
10: No, I'll
12: need someone to watch this bloody fight, Jimmy. I'll do it myself, but we might be lacking a caller. Dragons working it up here. As it comes across here to Ryan Couchman.
10: Speaking of people watching on, I'm sure Coach Walters will be keeping an eye on these young Dragons forwards with a few injuries to the forward stocks of the Kangaroos.
9: Absolutely.
10: A few may be putting their hand up today.
12: Couchman boys have gone up in loops and downs, haven't they? Bad pass on the last as it's kicked away by Atkinson. Did well to catch it low and then really put it on the boot in the same motion. Keeney takes it from his 10, brings it back. Doesn't go back far. And we've had a set and a half and Tim Zoo is still walking out to the ring. He must be doing laps of Acer Arena or whatever it's called now. It's Triple M rocking Sunday footy. Keeping an eye on the Zoo Spence fight as now it's Firmore going down the left edge. And he's met 20 short of halfway. And he'll play it back to Pasco, throwing it on to Randall, it looks like, who's just caught up there. Yes, that is the number 13, Chris Randall. Short side play on the next. Campbell straight to go out the back, went short, and it created an overlap suddenly as now Campbell gets it back, gets it on to Sami. Sami scores. Wonderful Gold Coast try. That's clever football. Jaden Campbell with some wonderful halves play. Caught them out, shaped to go out the back, went to the front man, and that did the Dragons in 6-4 Red V.
10: Yeah, Phil Sami, he'll be wearing that Red V this time next year, but this is brilliant football. Campbell short to Fairmore, backing up in support Keanu Keeney, and he does a fantastic job to get that ball back to Jaden Campbell, who limped in there. Once that pass had got away, this is excellent combination between a few of the spine players of the Titans. Bill Sami didn't need a second invitation. The Titans off and running and on the scoreboard, Gordon.
9: Yeah, Bo Firmore, a couple of great touches today. Looks like he's got his running game back. His first touch was beautiful. That was even better. Inside ball, and that's what you want, right? Your marquee players, Campbell, Kinney, hitting the ball with great back rowers running good lines. That's a great fight back.
12: Yeah.
9: And Philip Sami, well, the Dragons get to see what they're going to get next year, and Philip Sami wants to play good against his new club.
12: Good of you to mention Firmore. He's been very good the last few weeks. It seemed he had a shocking missed tackle early in the season against Brisbane, and that seemed to really dent his confidence, but it seems to be coming back. Campbell, what's Pertec say, Joel? 40%. Here he comes, one in from touch, hooks it. It's a tough ground sometimes because it is exposed and the wind from Botany Bay gets in the road. So no goals, 6-4 Dragons. Charlie after this, Triple M rocking the footy for Maccas.
13: With a little ambition, you can go anywhere. And Ampol will help you get there too. Because with a full tank of fuel, a quick EV charge and snacks on the go, you can go from A to anywhere. Ampol, Australia's own.
11: Fantastic try there for Philip Sami going up against his former club. He's now the third most capped Titan of all time, boys. And with that try, he's levelled the great Tony Don for most tries in Titans history. It's a great moment there for Philip Sami.
12: That's it. Looks like he's going to get that record before he heads away. So now it's a carry here from Fodawaka. Stop laughing at me, Jimmy. I want Gordon to watch this fight, so I'm trying to fashion the phone around, so I've got to place it on something so he can see it through the Zoom. Here's a carry now from Adamaho. He almost lost that ball. I reckon he might have, you know, but ref didn't see it. There were three Dragons bodies in the way. On the next, it's Tino, who's punching it forward, 19 short of halfway. Spence walking to the ring, by the way, so we're still a couple of minutes away. Keeney now. He runs and has his legs taken out. Brilliant tackle from Stewart. This game is being played at lightning pace. It's actually very entertaining. And a deep kick on the final play with Gutherson taking it near the Dragons' left touchline on the 10. Brings it back to just beyond the 20. 6-4, St. George Illawarra on the Beacon Trade Scoreboard.
10: Yeah, Keanu Keeney with those carries, the 4 into 5. The more the game goes on and the more fatigue will set in. I can see him coming up with some line breaks from absolutely nothing. He's looking so threatening each and every time he carries the ball. Dragons players need to be on.
12: But now it's Pasifiki Tonga. He is a weapon. He is a weapon, Pasifiki Tonga. Just short of halfway. And now it's turned in from Flanagan to Holmes going down the middle, but going nowhere as he runs into Fotuaker and Pasco. Another completed set. We've only had one incomplete set all game. Deep kick on the last. That's going to be too big. Too big. Sami, that is a monster kick. Seen a few of those this week. Yeah.
9: But we'll have to ask Charlie, is there a breeze there? We saw Camp, like, well, it didn't bother Val Holmes, but maybe he was kicking with the wind. But
12: I did see the flags moving. Charlie, down to you for Bob Jane Seamarts.
11: No, nah, boys, there's really barely anyone to speak of, so it's just poor kicking so far.
12: That tells it as it is, as now it's carried up by Fodawaka. Well, Sami didn't even have to bother catching that, because that would have hit the back fence. That would have gone into my old front yard, Gordy. That was so big, that kick. Here's a short pass to Fembo. Beautiful pass away. Campbell is in the clear. Turns it into DeGroote. All over. Jalen DeGroote under the post. That's a sparkly try. Gold Coast again attacking the Dragons' right side. That is great rugby league. DeGroote under the post. Gold Coast 8, Dragons 6.
9: Do you know what I love about that play? They got success a couple of sets ago. Well, they've gone back to the same play. And Bo Fermor again, they go to the side. He runs a beautiful line. This time Campbell wraps around and gets the ball. And I really love DeGroote. I like the way he plays. Every time he plays, he's in the top three players. Really good support player, and as soon as Campbell pokes his nose through, he's back on the inside, gets the ball. That is a great little short side play by the Titans.
10: Well, you mentioned, Gordon, that the fact that the Titans went back to that very same spot where they had some joy on their first try, they get joy again. The Dragons really need to fix that up. Atkinson just gets isolated, and Bo Fermor likes to get that second phase away, and that. It's the support players that are in and around him, but ultimately that first job of the Dragons, they need to present a line, not present gaps, not allow their half to be isolated. 2 from 2 now, the Titans with the same play. They'll be going back there for sure.
12: Kick is good. 10-6. Zoo and Spence being introduced to the crowd here. So a minute or two away from the fight start. He can get it on main event, by the way. So the time and order is now. But we'll go to a break with the Titans leading the Dragons 10-6.
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11: Great period this for the Titans, now taking the lead 10-6. And you're just starting to see the combination of Jaden Campbell and Zane Harrison over the last few weeks really develop. And Jaden Campbell, 2 try assists in this game already. While he's been partnered up with Zane Harrison, he's only had 2 try assists in that partnership so far. So he's doubled that tally today.
12: All right. Thank you, Charlie White, on the sideline for Bob Jane T-Marts. Bob Jane T-Marts, start a financial year sailors on now, bobjane.com.au. Manly Cronulla, the late game, but this is pretty entertaining. so far. Titans withstanding an early try conceded. The lead 10-6. Here's Fasua Ma'alawi running down the edge again. Again, they're just having real success down the Dragons' right side. Meters are plenty as they stack that side with Firmore dumbing, carrying it into Fiona, who's having a tough afternoon so far. And does well there. That's a good one-on-one tackle. Halfway line, four gone. Comes to Keeney, floating across, shapes the pass, then runs and runs into a Dragons wall. So ball will be played on the last, still on halfway. There's Campbell, who is having the start of his career here. A little chip and chase as he runs down the sideline. Oh, friendly bounce for Fiona. Took that. Boy, that if that was any trickier, that bounce, very good chance Campbell would have got that back for the Titans. 10-6 to Gold Coast.
10: Well, the Titans have shown their hand, haven't they? Exactly where their plan is to go to and look to get some joy. It's their left-hand side. I wonder if Coach Dean Young will be having an assessment of his bench and see if he can mix things up, because the Titans are going to get joy there if they keep going in the...
12: Well, the Dragons spread it here, Jimmy, from right to left, and they look sharp as it comes out to Holmes. He's eventually taken near the left touchline.
9: Well, it's a great battle, isn't it? On the left, you got Jojo Fifita playing his first Origin series against Val Holm, that played great for Queensland for so many. Deep, it's a great
12: deep,
9: battle.
12: Deep kick from Atkinson. He's got that one right. So it's been a mixed bag from the Dragons. We've had a 40-20. We've had a 50-metre kick go into the in goal on the four, and that was somewhere in the middle, a good kick.
9: And they've had one that landed in Botany Bay.
12: So that's exactly right, as it's carried forward here by the number two in Dean Eremia, the former Storm player. Jojo Fifita bustling upfield. Just gets up over his 20. And now it comes here to Keeney. I'm tempted to say the fight's about to start, but I've been saying that for 15 minutes. Now here's the ball played here to Pasco, throwing it on to Tino. Tino,
9: have the lights taken effect, Dan?
12: I'll tell you what, the lights have almost run out of power. The lights have been on that long there. Here's a deep kick.
9: You're the best.
12: It's taken now by Gufferson on his 20, floated to the left. And
9: it was a great call last night, Dan.
12: It's a great game, Gordy. Great game, thank you. But that game spoke for itself.
9: Yeah, absolutely.
12: Nothing like a Queensland derby. I don't want to get into a battle between South and the Roosters and the Queensland derby.
9: No, you don't.
12: Because both will do, but it never fails to deliver that game. Now it comes to the Dragons' right side, where Gutherson feeding it on to Fiena, brought down. Gold Coast 10, Dragons 6. As Setu 2 picks up at dummy half, turns him into Egan. Probably had his confidence shaken early. Fight has started, thank goodness. Now here's the high ball put up by Atkinson. Now this is shallow, and up goes Keeney, but outduelled by Flanagan. Passes as he's falling, wasn't tackled. Play on, Dragons have got it, still the last. Chopping crossfield kick by Cook, giving it to Fifita. Catches and passes in the same motion for the Gold Coast. He gave it to Eremia, who didn't have the pace to break them open, but that's just wonderful football from both teams.
10: Damien Cook kicks across the field. Fifita's acting like that's a kick for him. A try scoring opportunity, almost a bat back to a player in support. He realises he's almost on his own try line.
12: He went up like John Eels, going up to get a line out and passing in the same motion.
9: Oh, great description. The great John Eels.
12: It comes
9: nobody.
12: To the

0: Counts, but there was a backstop anyway. High kick from 40 out. It's bringing Gunderson close to the sideline. Oh, he's caught it and then has scored it over the sideline. He should have let it bounce. Oh, Clint, no. What a decision. And now it's Gold Coast on the attack. I'm not sure that was the intent of the Gold Coast to put it as close to the touchline as they did. But as soon as Gunderson caught a two in front touch, he was easy meat for Jojo Fifita.
1: You would think with his experience,
2: yeah,
1: he lets that bounce. He just jumps up and got. He was over the sideline before he actually really got a great rap on the football. And then he turns and gives Sloan a bit of a spray.
0: So here's Pasco throwing to the left, where it's Harrison turning it in. And good, Jimmy's watching the fight. That's what I wanted you to do. That's a good. I don't mind if you don't watch the footy anymore. I've got Gordy. You watch the fight. Here it comes to Tino. Short ball to Fotowaker. 35 seconds left in the first round. There, here. 3 metres away from the Dragons line of the Titans, who already lead 10-6. Fired out to Harrison. Harrison gets it on. Campbell rolls in a kick. Setu 2. Looked unsure of that one, but he got back, batted it over the back line, dropout.
1: Yeah. But yeah, well, he had to play at the ball. It was a great little kick from Campbell. I thought for one moment there he's going to try to pick it up, and in the last, he loses his footing, so then he just knocks it over the dead ball line. Philip Sami and the boys were hot on his heels, De Groot.
0: Bell has rung for round one for our round one review. Boxing correspondent, James Grier.
3: Tim, who wins that one for me?
0: Okay, thank you. Now it's... Short and straight to the point. Like it. Now comes here to Tino for Asil Ma'alawi.
3: I was more alarmed.
0: He throws it, intercepts a Setu 2. What's he doing, Tino? Setu runs down the sideline and is then taken down near halfway. So the Dragons get it back. What a funny old game. Comes from right to left. Comes from Atkinson to Flanagan. Flanagan out to Stewart. Double pump. Now gives it to Holmes. Holmes with plenty of yoke and blue jerseys there to contend with. And they bring him down on the 40. Comes to the right. Gives it here to the number 17, the truck, Alan Gahu. He'll play it now. 35 away. Comes to Ryan Couchman. Keeps it going to the right. To Atkinson. Runs into the line and sends it out to Gutlerson. Right foot step, but he can't get through. Round two about to start in Sydney, but here it's Toby Couchman off a standing start. Bumps off one defender. Gets rid of it. Not the greatest pass. Lost backwards by Cook. Picked up by Ryan Couchman. Then floats to the short right. Gives it on to Fiennay. Fiennay makes it to the 20 where he's collected. 20 away, 10 in from touch. Last. Comes across there to Atkinson. High kick. This one's going to be a tough one for the Gold Coast. Up the goal. Great catch, Jojo. One of the best aerial men in the game. He didn't even have to get that high for that. But he caught it.
1: There was one. It was a great take above his head. As all good wingers, centres, fullbacks do these days, they've got to get a grab above their head just to give them a little bit of extra height.
0: So now it's Pasco throwing it here to Keeney. He works it up. By the way, when we get to our round two fight review, take note, Jimmy hasn't watched a second of the first minute of it. Has not watched a second of it. He's the worst fight correspondent I've ever seen in my life. Ball played now to Pasco, getting it out to Campbell. He's too engrossed in this game. The high ball is going to be caught by Gutlerson. Gets down on one knee to make sure of it. Like he used to do in under-10s cricket.
3: I was just wondering, you described the jersey of the Titans as yoke and blue down. Now, I want to know where you get your eggs from, because I'm not going...
0: That's organic. They're organic eggs. Now it's a Sloan brought down. You know, that light yellow. Not my foot. Gordy knows I don't love the jersey.
3: To call it yoke and blue, I mean, the blue is more stark.
0: Well, I have a far more derogatory yoke and toilet water, but I don't want to say that. Oh, can we wear the Chargers jerseys, Gordy? It can't be just a one-off.
3: So I think it's sky blue and yellow.
1: I'll talk to the powers that be, Dan.
0: You are the powers that be. 20
1: I like the Chargers jersey, but
0: Gordy, you live with the powers that be. Just tell Jem, please, can we just do better with these jerseys? Sense again here for the Dragons. They're just working it upfield.
3: It's sky blue and yellow, though.
0: It's yoke and toilet water. Now, 9 short of halfway. Comes to the right side with Atkinson, the right footstep. Who It sees him running into two defenders. They're back into Titans territory. Comes to Toby Catchman, getting it out to Flanagan on 2H.

0: Argent. Hamish Stewart. Hamish is wrapped up 36 away. Played now to Cook. Throws to the right to Toby Couchman. Dragons rolling here. They're down 10-6. Down 10-6. Comes now to Flanagan. Getting it. Oh, Gutherson cut in half. Ball comes out. Titans lose it as well. Double knock on. Gutherson, that was a catch and pass scenario, but he tried to take the defence on.
1: Knock on and then a double.
2: I think they're going to call us that, a tape knock on.
0: No way. This was surely knocked on by Gutherson. Oh, yeah, no, hang on. Credit to the ref, because Gutherson underarmed it as he was cut in half. So our man Todd Smith comes up with the right call, and that's unlucky for Gold Coast. 10-6 Gold Coast, but the Dragons 21 out on the attack.
2: Yeah, Gutho just needed Val Holmes a fraction deeper in that formation. Had he been there, he could have just a soft hands to him, but Val Holmes had just pushed up that fraction too hard. But the Dragons, another opportunity here.
0: Now it's Ryan Couchman. Ryan Couchman. Who's carrying it inside the 20. Followed up by a play to the left flank and getting it here to Gutherson. Inside pass to Holmes, puts it down. He was going to be rounded up anyway, just short of the line. But now it's Fifita trying to turn defence into attack. So round one, Zoo caught Errol Spence. That's what Jimmy was referring to. Round two is done. But the early signs pretty good for Tim Zoo. Oh. Keeney breaks him open. Got a peach on a pass. But he's got no one to give it to. Ducks under a high tackle. Somehow gets the pass on. Away to Patston. Patston is dropped down. 38 away. 14 to go, first half. Pasco from dummy half to the left to Harrison. Throws it out now, Campbell. Double pop to Jaylen DeGroote. Jaylen DeGroote scores. Jaden Campbell today looks like a half player. He doesn't look like a fullback makeshift halves anymore. He is the real thing. 14 to 6.
2: Yeah, push support here is the feature for the Titans. And it was Keanu Keeney that decided to push on one of his teammates. It's Phil Sami who carries that football, just a regulation carry. Keanu Keeney sees an opportunity, hits the accelerator. He gets the ball rolling. Now they go back to that left-hand side. Both for more sort of comes underneath, but then it's to Campbell to DeGroote. That is an excellent try. All three tries for the Titans coming in that area of the field, something the Dragons must assess and address very quickly, Gordon.
3: Yeah, and then that time there was Dylan Egan and Cook down there as well. It doesn't matter who's down the right-hand side for the Dragons when it comes to defence. They're getting pulled out of structure. That was way too easy. DeGroote just goes for a yawning gap. Left foot step, improves the position, puts it down under the post. But you're right, Dan, the young halves, but they're starting to look like a pretty fair pair, aren't they?
0: Jaden Campbell has had this game on a string. The kick is good, 16-6. Before we go to the break, I'm watching round three. Jimmy's useless as a fight correspondent. I've had to take to Twitter's review. Zoo probably won the first round. Spence maybe the second. And I'm watching on. They are both very, very busy. So it's all action in the middle of the third. But here, more importantly, Gold Coast 16, Dragons 6, Triple M rocking the footy for Ream Hot Water.
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5: Double change for the Gold Coast Titans boys. Mo Futuaike and Chris Randall off. Josh Patston and Cleese Haas on. And I just want to give a rap to Sammy Verrills, boys. He'd obviously love to be playing out there at dummy half, but he is the most animated on the Gold Coast Titans bench. He's hyping up his teammates and he's bringing a real positive attitude out here.
0: That's good. We haven't seen Sammy since that photo with Gus at Magic Round. 10 short, a 10 from their own line, the Gold Coast. Sammy, always a good play. He was struck by injury for a lot of his career. And stop laughing, Gordon. You're in a mood today, Gordon. You're in a mood today. Must be Titans fever. 16-6 to Gold Coast. Comes across now here.
3: I'll tell you the truth one day, Dan.
0: 16 with Cleese Haas. Stopped here. 22. Well, you took the photo. Is that the truth? Here comes No.
3: No, I coached my first junior game of footy today.
0: Did you?
3: West Panthers under sevens. We had a great victory.
0: Ah.
3: The coach was away.
0: Was that across the road from your house?
3: Yeah, the coach was away, so I went there.
0: Uh-huh.
3: I realised I'm one of those coaches that walks up and down the sideline.
0: Oh, you see. Okay. Yeah. All right, here's a high kick taken by Gutherson, takes it, goes to ground, 16-6 Gold Coast.
3: I was sort of channeling a Ricky Stewart type vibe on the sideline.
0: I would fly up. I would get the 6 a.m. flight to Brisbane to watch you kick a chair in front of the West Panthers under sevens.
3: No, it wasn't like that. There was no sort of, sir, get him off. I'm glad there wasn't a press conference after. I might have got the $10,000 fine.
0: I heard your review of the game. Your review was no bacon and egg rolls. That was your review.
3: I know. Mate, we played at 9, finished by 10. Oh. They had sold out. Very disappointed.
0: As the Dragons make it to halfway. Pretty routine set here. They're in the fourth, by the way, Spence and Zoo. From what I'm seeing, Spence is really working overtime at the moment. Now, there was a late contact on the Dragons kicker. But seems to be okay. Titans bring it back through Keeney. Dragons have conceded the last three tries. Gold Coast 16, Dragons 6, as Keeney plays it near the Hill touchline. And on the next, it's Burke back in field here through Sami, who carries it to his own 30. Here's Jimmy Graham for Seabus Super.
2: Yeah, great opening 30 minutes from the Gold Coast Titans, completing at 92%. And it's been led by Keanu Keeney every time he touches the football. As Cooper buys into the action, what a player he is. But Keanu Keeney, 11 runs for 103 metres already.
0: Now a little burst here from Pasco over halfway. 45 metres out. One tackle.
3: I know you say that he's busy, but he's courageous as well, Jimmy. Like,
2: yeah.
3: You know, you got Tino and Mo. I reckon the Dragons fans are looking up and go, oh, there's Keeney going to take a hit up.
0: So here's two taking a Gold Coast kick. 10 metres out from his own line, and he's knocked over. Now Tyrell Sloan, who scored the first try. That seems like an eternity ago. And he just works it up the middle. Val Holmes, in fact, yeah, it is Val Holmes. He's got the same little Errol Flynn wispy moustache as Dan Atkinson. You can sometimes get him confused. Now it comes to the open side. Hamish Stewart, who's making it beyond his 30, and he's collected. Ball gone, comes to the right. Now Ryan Couchman, off, fearsome run, straight over the top of Patston. Then the pass onto Flanagan. Flanagan is wrapped up quickly, but a strong run from Ryan Couchman. 8 short of halfway. Ball played here, and that was resting on the agates of Josh Patston there, laying in the ruck. And then is a deep kick, and bouncing, rolls into the in-goal, rolls out of the in-goal, taken by Keeney, who then takes on the right side. Well, the left side of the Dragons, Keeney's right, and is brought down. 20 short of 20 from their own line. 16-6 Gold Coast has slowed down the scoring here. As Tino strolling along the sideline, so we'll see him no doubt in the second half, or hopefully we do. Hopefully he's no injury, but it looks fine. Carried out from Sami, played quickly to Pasco. Pasco on, and the man he gives it to, Keeney, is just a menace at the moment, running down the middle, and it takes the Dragons all their might to bring him down. Now, that pass was not forward out of dummy half, despite what the crowd is telling you. Cooper By runs 15 metres. 35 away. High kick on the last from Harrison. There is wind. The wind dead set got that. Now comes to Sloan. Sloan then pops a pass here. Short ball, little underarmer away to Gutherson, who carries it forward and is brought down. And now, crowd here starting to will their team back into this, you sense here, or at least try to, as Atkinson is rounded up. Foregone Zoo Spence. We'll get a little update shortly as we see here the Dragons. Jimmy pointing at a Choice Hotel stat with Toby Couchman carrying it upfield.
2: Yeah, I've noticed in this game, just on the eye, that how much more meters that the Titans are making. That's reflected in the stats. 721 to 473.
0: Oh, a yawning gap for Hamish Stewart. 2-1, inside pass, try. Flanagan under the posts. They were threatening the Dragons. They were just building. And they have scored 16 points to 10. And it'll be a four-point game in a matter of moments.
2: Yeah, they needed that one, the Dragons. They have been a bit wanting defensively, but that's a great pass to Hamish Stewart. He will be one of those forwards that Coach Walters will have his eye on for the Kangaroos in the World Cup at the end of the year. Clint Gutherson into the line. Nice soft pass to the steaming edge back over there. Looks up. Nice support play. Kyle Flanagan with Hamish Stewart goes under the post to give the St. George Illawarra Dragons a chance to come within one score, Gordon.
3: Yeah, absolutely. It was a great line, wasn't it? They just played at the back. Gutherson sums it up beautifully. And Jojo Fifita just looked outside. The battle with Val Holmes. Obviously, it's always one-on-one with the centres, and he just had a look out, and they got him on his inside shoulder. He just didn't do his assignment there. And that's a great hit back from the Dragons.
6: It
3: just
6: is.
3: As we were talking about the amount of metres, the Titans, they were starting to get that roll on. Well, the Dragons just stopped it.
6: Twitter suggests, Jimmy, 2 rounds apiece, Spence and Zhu. So, I tell you what, Spence hasn't fought in 3 years, and he's going like the clappers. I don't know if he's going to have the stamina to get through at this pace. And Zhu always likes to start fights a little slowly, in a measured manner, and work his way into it. So he apparently won round 4 to perhaps level things up as they go through the fifth. The goal is good. This is a good game. 16-12. Hope you're entertained. Gold Coast 16, Dragons 12. That's on the Beacon Trade scoreboard. Backing tradies with all the lighting, all the fans, all the switches, all the electrical for the job. Beacon Trade say, let's make light work. Macca's bringing us the footy, and Charlie on the sideline for Bob Jane T-Mars.
5: Yeah, the milestone man, Clint Gutherson, with his fingerprints all over that one. And hey, Mr. Stewart, boys, what a player he is. They love him here. He signed until the end of 2029. And internally at the club, they view him as the most promising of this incredible young forward pack. So great signs there for the Dragons.
6: Yeah, he's been terrific. Dylan Egan is a year behind, only because he had an ACL last year, and Ryan Couchman had some injuries as well, but it's all the same real crop, as it's all Ryan Couchman driven back in a tackle, but a clever pass as he was losing ground to his brother Toby, and Toby helps himself to a good 10-12 metres, and he'll play it now, 18 short of halfway. Here's Hamish Stewart, charging run from Hamish. And he is closing in on halfway. Dragons on top right now, just in the last few minutes. Helen Gahu gets it, 2 off the ruck, and he makes it over halfway, but he's lost the ball. He's lost the ball. So an error here from the Dragons. Gee, it was a mundane, nothing set. They were doing the job, making their metres, and the young man puts it down. So out of nowhere, Gold Coast get great field position. 5 to go in the first half. Titans 16, Dragons 12 on the Beacon Trade scoreboard.
3: Yeah, started to get the momentum, the Dragons, didn't they? Scored the last points. And then just let them off the hook, just a simple error.
6: Now it's a run here from Phil Sami. Sami is making it to the 40, but then stopped. But the Titans have been threatening from pretty much anywhere, as Jalen DeGroote, who already has 2 tries, is working it a little closer to the centre here. Brought down, Pasco picks up, throws to the right to Bai. Bai gets it on to Harrison, keeps it going to Adamaho. Adamaho is taken down by 3 defenders here, just right of the post. Sloppy play the ball, but it's fine. Pasco out to Harrison. Harrison, neat little pass to Paxton, but that was well read as Paxton is backslammed. Now they're left of the post, 15 out. They come back to the open right. Bai throwing it on to Cleese Haas, and he's put down. Here we go, last tackle, centre field, 5 away. There's Pasco, little grubber, pinballing away from one Dragon to another, who's offside.
3: Oh,
6: penalty Titans.
3: That's hard work, isn't it? A big fella in the rough, the ball ricochets, comes back there. The Homer Simpson, don't touch the wet paint. Don't touch the wet paint. And you catch it, don't you? Like, it's like, no, it's a ricochet. And the 2 points is a great decision here. 16-12. The Dragons have steadied the ship here.
6: Yeah.
2: I know where that's the set started for the Titans over on that left-hand side, but I feel they've got to work to the right post to really just go back at where they've had joy.
3: Yeah.
2: I know they've got Aramaho, who's a great back rower on the right, and they've got some handy players on that side too with Fifita as well. But all the action coming down the left.
6: 99% on the Pertec kick predictor. On-field drama, yes please, of course, but workside drama, no thank you. That's Pertec drama resistance since 1980. Into the sixth now between Zhu and Spence Jr. And it has been tight, it has been exciting. Right from the get-go, Zhu is favourite right now. The stats suggest Errol Spence Jr., the American, might be a touch in front. He's been the busier, but we're only halfway through. Charlie White on the sideline, Bob Jane Seymour.
5: Dan, I was chatting to one of the other sidelines pre-game, and he called this the Who Cares Cup. But this has been incredible
3: his name
5: first
3: time
5: of footy. I can't name him, Gordy.
6: Can you name the organisation?
5: ABC.
6: Yeah, that's disappointing from our taxpayers. We pay for that. We can't.
3: Disappointing from Michael Chamis.
6: We can't be paid. We can't be paid for 17 to for 16 to be called the Who Cares Cup. Come on, ABC. No, they do all right. They go all right, the ABC. Here's the ball played 18 short of halfway.
3: What on taxpayers' money?
6: Well, okay. I'm just their sports. I like their sports department. Okay, can I be nice? Nice if they had to pay for the rights like the rest of us. But anyway, here's Anamaho getting it on. Be nice if they didn't have the rights to every single game while we only get half of them. But I do like the job they do. Now, Cleese Haas has lost the ball. Jeez, now he's claiming it was ripped out here, but they're going to accept that, the Gold Coast. No challenge. And this will be played for the Dragons virus. That was ripped out. Why didn't you challenge? There was a hand in there knocking it out. They were throwing the tackle on the wrong G.
2: Thanks from mate. I mean, they're not exactly the most trusted demographic within a sporting team. So
6: not the winger. It wasn't the winger. You could trust him a little.
2: Yeah.
6: Dragons here. They should have challenged. They would have won it.
3: You get it, but they just don't get that right, Dan.
6: Now it's Helen Gahu, 30 metres out. Big set. Minute to go first half. They're down by six after that Gold Coast penalty goal. 18-12 for Gold Coast. Egan on the right side gets it. Brought down by Furmore. 25 out. Comes back to the open left. Toby Kaufman on the flank and runs an angle. Gives it to Gutherson. Catch and pass. It's not crisp. Hauling it in is Sloan, but he had to reach back to do it, and that ended any chance he could make an impression. Plays it back down to Holmes, inside the 20. Throws right to Stewart. Stewart to Flanagan. Goes long to Atkinson. Keeps it going to the right now to Cook. Cook out the centres, basically. Throws a terrible pass out to the wing of Setu 2. Had to stand there for an eternity. Waits for it. Catches it. Now cuts back in field. Almost breaks them open. But he's brought down. Last play. Cook, 30 seconds left. Comes to Atkinson. Throws it on, and it's put down by the Dragons and the Gold Coast. Look to go a long way, but Furmore is wrapped up. And that was a nut. Unfortunately, that's from the dark days of the Dragons this year. A pretty ordinary set. But it's going to go into the sheds here, unless Keeney comes up with something miraculous. It's going to go into the sheds as a 6-point game.
2: Yeah, again, the team's going the wrong side of the football. The Dragons have had all their joy. A big shot. Finish the second.
6: Is that a penalty? A penalty into the Gold Coast for a high tackle? No. Half time. That was a fabulous half of football. And we're not telling you that because it's 17-16. Jimmy, this is a good game, isn't it?
2: I'm enjoying it. It's in the balance, Dan. There's been some great attacking football, headlined by Keanu Keeney. Plenty to play for in this second half.
6: All right, Gold Coast 18, Dragons 12, Triple M rocking Sunday footy for Ream Hot Water and for Maccas.
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10: 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Producer George's gold medal was pocket money.
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10: It is.
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7: Triple M Ross Footy.
6: Now that wasn't half. This is Halftime. A bit preemptive here. Now, Jimmy. Disappointing performance from you as our fight correspondent. I mean, you watched for about 20 seconds and then that was it.
2: Well, to be honest, the first round, it looked really entertaining. I thought Tim Zhu was going to almost finish it in the first, but then you know what? These two teams.
6: That's true.
2: They took over, Dan. They put on a display. They put on a show for the fans of the game. And
6: yeah.
2: It's been really, really entertaining.
6: Well, just on the fight, and we'll get off this in a moment. They're in the eighth now. Zhu certainly getting on top. He's the heavy favorite at the moment. Spence seems to be tiring, even though he's very busy and got some good shots in early, particularly to the body. But Zhu seems to be just climbing on top. He is at home. I don't think he's ever lost at home, actually, Tim Zhu. So Spence is going to have to dig very deep. Hasn't fooled in 3 years. Anyway, that's the fight. We'll get to that when something meaningful happens. This game, Titans 2 tries, Dragons 1 try. Dragons started brilliantly. By the way, Gordon Teller's not here. He's off to the toilet. How do I know? He texts me to tell me he's off to the toilet. I didn't need that information, but he wanted to text me to let me know he's in the toilet. So good luck, Gordy. This is a great game, Jimmy, as you said. And you can see the improvement in both these sides.
2: You can, Dan. You really can. And obviously, you know, both had difficult starts. It was Coach Hannay sort of laying the foundations of what his team is all about and figuring out a few combinations, and obviously the Dragons, a difficult start to the season, but now Dean Young in there is establishing what these young forwards are about. We know what the Dragons miss, and they would address that next year moving forward, but make no mistake, this forward pack, they're not going to be messed around. For me though, at halftime, the Dragons' issue is their right-hand side defensively. They've got to anticipate the Titans coming back there. They've got to look after Atkinson. He's been isolated far too many times. I think it's Bo Fairmore on that side who's just having a field day with him.
6: All right, so 2 tries to Groot, 1 Sami, Sloan 1, Flanagan 1. Why don't we clear a break? We'll clear a break and we'll come back for this second half. Titans, Dragons. Titans 18, Dragons 12. Titans can overtake a number of teams if they win. The Dragons can stay in the hunt to avoid the spoon if they win. 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
22: The Pacific Motorway is not looking too bad at the moment. Just some minor delays in your northbound direction as you're getting through Narang, but your southbound run is looking pretty clear. It is still heavy at the moment on the Gold Coast Highway through Surfers Paradise, though. Pretty slow run there at the moment in each direction. Also some ongoing roadwork still affecting both directions, Southport Narang Road in Mullandina. AusAlert, Australia's new emergency messaging system, will send a test alert to compatible mobile devices around 2 p.m. on Monday, 27 July. 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
10: Hey there, Stephen Zoyce with you. Triple M's Ben Dobbin says the West Tigers are on their knees. It comes after yet another drubbing yesterday, this time at the hands of Canberra, the final score 56-10. Their sixth straight loss marking an extremely tough period for the club.
11: No question that their performances over the last 8 weeks haven't been anywhere near where they wanted to be, but it's the outside noise and some of the off-field antics that are now dominating the headlines.
10: While coach Benji Marshall says he'll meet with Adam Dewey today, insisting their relationship can be repaired. And the Sydney Roosters have locked in young gun Hugo Savala for 2 more years as the side plans for life beyond DCE. He says he's living his dream at the club and is committed to doing whatever the team needs.
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12: Mitre 10's got your back. Their trade centres are open early, stocked for the job, and ready when you are. Mitre 10 trade.
13: Strong tackle, Laramia. Last, Gunnison goes for the line. Gets a pass on. Sloan plants it down. That is a very clever Dragons try.
14: Well, that's a great ball from Gutho.
13: Campbell straight to go out the back, went short, and it created an overlap suddenly as now Campbell gets it back, gets it on to Sami. Sami scores. Wonderful Gold Coast try. That's clever football. Jaden Campbell with some wonderful halves play. Caught them out. Shaped to go out the back, went to the front man, and that did the Dragons in.
15: Bill Sami didn't need a second invitation. The Titans off and running and on the scoreboard, Gordon.
13: Here's a short pass to Fairmore. Beautiful pass away. Campbell is in the clear. Turns it into De Groot. All over. Jalen De Groot under the post. That's a sparkly try. Gold Coast again attacking the Dragons' right side. That is great rugby league.
14: Do you know what I love about that play? They got success a couple of sets ago where they've gone back to the same play.
13: Throws it out now, Campbell. Double pop to Jalen De Groot. Jalen De Groot scores. Jaden Campbell today looks like a half player. He doesn't look like a fullback makeshift halves anymore. He is the real thing.
15: That is an excellent try. All three tries for the Titans. Coming in that area of the field, something the Dragons must assess and address very quickly.
13: A yawning gap for Hamish Stewart. 2-on-1, inside pass, try. Flanagan under the posts.
15: Yeah, they needed that one, the Dragons.
13: That was a fabulous half of football.
14: Gold Coast 18, Dragons 12.
6: Triple M rocks footy.
13: So it's become overcast again, but still pretty good conditions. Zoo Spence now midway through round 10 of their 12-round bout. Spence, by the way, for the uninitiated, he was the king of the welterweights for a long, long time. This is a serious name in the world of boxing. He hasn't fought for 3 years, though. So that's why this is one of the reasons Zoo is on top right now, getting on top after withstanding a bit of a barrage early. Zoo probably ahead at this point by round or two. So Spence noticeably has tired, but two rounds and a bit of this 10th round to go maximum. So we'll let you know when we have more there. But here, 18-12, Cronulla versus Manly is the game at 4 o'clock. Cronulla, this is one of the rarities. Cronulla had just absolutely owned Four Pines Park, Jimmy Graham and Gordon Tallis. Do you reckon they'll do it again? Manly in a bit of a rut at the moment.
16: Yeah, they are, aren't they, Dan? And you know, sometimes being last game of the round, you're sweating on results, or the mind can wander and different motivations. But what this round of fixtures has brought is even more pressure on Manly to get the win.
13: Gordy's back, by the way. Now, he was away for 10 minutes, so you do the math on what he did in the toot. 18-12. 18-12 Gold Coast.
17: I just had a chat, you know, just talking everybody then. Mate, you know what it's like, a little social butterfly.
13: The words of Triple M's David Bumble Lloyd, a sit-down job. So, ball on the tee here for the Dragons.
17: Oh, there's no secrets.
13: No. Well, I had to say what you weren't there. I didn't want people to think we were ignoring you at halftime. Here's Cooper Bye.
17: Wouldn't have been the first time.
13: He's brought back here 11 out from his own line. He'll play it here for the Gold Coast, running towards the northern end. Strong run from Fafita. Fafita, the centre, making about 15 metres. And a lovely weaving run from the live wire that is Ollie Pascoe. He's a real find for Josh Hannah in these Titans. 26 years old, loitering in the Queensland Cup for years. Well, he's becoming something in the NRL. And his run followed up by Adam Aho, and that's then followed up in turn by Josh Patston, put on his back. So just shy of halfway. Decent set to start. The young half, Harrison, puts boot to ball, and it's got the set under it. He takes it, brings it back, and Dragons start their set. Well, we've got a moment down to the sideline. Bob James, Emart's Charlie White.
18: Yeah, Dan, just out of the sheds at halftime. Josh Hannay is very happy with the attack. He felt they earned the opportunities and stayed patient. But in this second half, he wants them to tighten up the edge defense and keep the pressure up on the Dragons' front. Very simple. They are running harder than us, tackling harder than us, come out with more intent. And they've only used the one interchange Dragon so far as well. Both teams, clean bill of health.
13: Okay, thank you, Charlie. Very good. As now it's a Couchman of the Ryan variety working it upfield. And he's met inside Gold Coast territory, but he'll play it on five. So on the six now comes to Atkinson. His kicking game has been feast or famine. This one's neither, really. It's a decent kick taken by Sami. Oh, great left foot step. He was in the squat position and somehow put footwork on in that position and got past the defender before he was taken down. 19 short of halfway. So it's Jalen DeGroote now, with two tries already, this time into three Dragons defenders. Playing it now for Bye. Oh, it comes to Bye, first receiver. Sending it out to the right side, where it finds Ho, the second rower, the 21-year-old. He stopped 10 short of halfway. Pascoe out of dummy half, weaving, gets a little pass away, and almost going through is Haas, taken down by Halangahu. And that brings the Gold Coast set to an end, with the high kick put up, and Fafita leads the chase. And he absolutely barrels Clint Gutherson, who has nowhere to go. 10 out from his own line. 18-12 Gold Coast on the scoreboard, which is thanks to Mitsubishi Triton Raider.
16: Yeah, mentioned in the first half, just the ease in which the Titans are making metres through the middle part of the field. It was evident again there. The Dragons, they're a young forward pack, but they need to come up with some better answers. Line speed, concentration, marker work, because Titans are having a field day through the middle.
13: Ryan Couchman into the line, throws it out to the left here to Flanagan. He keeps it going. The man he gives it to is rounded up, not far from halfway. As Stewart, the man who was playing it, the last. Oh, kick off the side of the boot, way out on the full. Well, that's the famine. We've had the feast, now we've had a couple of kicks that have been pretty ordinary from Dan Atkinson. Gold Coast get this on halfway, leading 18-12.
17: Yeah, that's not his first kick today, Dan. You've spoken about him in the first half. He kicked an amazing 40-20. One of the best you'll see. Couple out on the full, couple so deep that gave us a seven-tackle set. But that one there, he just loved to have over again. It's, I don't know what he's trying to do. Maybe bite off too much, just maybe give the kicking duties to Flanner. Can you sack yourself?
13: Outside, inside here to Cooper Bye.
17: Can you lose your license? Can you just hand it back in and say, listen, I don't want to drive this week. I just need a week off to get my confidence back.
13: It's like turning yourself in for, I was going to say, a much more serious crime. They're inside the 20. You heard the ding for a set restart. So they've got plenty at their disposal here with Keeney dumbing and put down. One round left in Zeus Spence. He'll have the results shortly. Now it's Pascoe throwing to the open left to Harrison, turning it in for Haas. Good driving run from Cleese Haas, makes it to the 10. They've opened up this left side where they've cut the Dragons apart at stages. But it comes back to the right here, a little outside inside, as Kenny threw an outrageous pass, so outrageous it was forward. He was facing his own try line and shoveled it along and found his man, no look. Well, that was just bizarre. I'm not sure that was forward. Didn't he? Rofa Fita was taken down, but it was all brought back. Gordon.
17: It's just because he had his back to the Dragons' defence. He catches the ball, throws it all in one motion. I'm happy with the decision, but it was one of those passes that... When are we going to get the technology on forward passes?
13: This is only for the local St. George people. He was facing Newmans of Congra down Rocky Point Road, and he threw it towards Botany Bay. It was just a staggering effort, but to no avail, really. He was facing Blakehurst into the Botany Bay. Anyway, it's enough for the local references. 10 short of halfway. Comes out here where it's Flanagan running into a dead end. And met here, centre field, 10 short of the halfway line.
19: So, just go back to basics. Just put their football on. They overcomplicated things in that last play. Coming back against the grain. It was a training ground move, just never coming off.
13: So last as the Dragons make it the halfway. High kick here from Atkinson. This one's better. Chases flying through Holmes. McKinney holds his ground. Then does a 360. Then does a 720 like he's Tony Hawk. But he goes nowhere because big Pasifiki Tonga rounds him up quickly. 18-12 Gold Coast. That's the half-time score, and that's the current score. 6 into the second half. Thanks to Mitsubishi Triton Raider. Their motto is break new ground. 90 seconds left in Zuzi Spence. As now it's Pascoe on to Bai. As Bai is taken by a wall of Dragons here. No real meters for Bai. Started a lot of games, but back to the bench right now. Young man developing, and now Patston. Much older player than Bai, Patston. Solid player and makes it to within 10 of halfway. Gets the last, and it's kicked deep by Campbell from outside his 40. Setu 2. Well, he could have let that go and see what happened with the bounce because it might have gone over the back, but he brought it back. Took no risk. No harm done. 18 out from his own line when he's stopped by the Titans' defence. Tyrell Sloan now goes up the left edge. He scored the first try, and he's stopped here pretty short of halfway. Flimsy marker defence there. Gutlerson just squirts out a dummy half, turns it into Holmes, but there to make the tackle is Haas. Back it comes now for Ryan Couchman. And Ryan Couchman tucks it under the arm and works it towards the middle. Tackle 4 on halfway. The dummy half now is Little. He gets it on, and here's a spread out to Sloan. Sloan takes on Fafita. Fantastic tackle by Fafita. It was 30 metres out, but it might have saved a try. Last high kick from Gutlerson. It's going nowhere. Up they go, taken by the Dragons. Little holds it out in front of him. Somehow fashions a kick, but it's a little dribbler. Fallen on by the Gold Coast, 5 out from their own line.
19: Sensational JoJo for feet to there. Tyrell Sloan, not many have the ability to go anywhere near him when he gets an eye for that gap.
13: So they've gone the distance, Zoo and Spence. The fight is over. We will have the result in moments. We will have the result in moments.
17: Who do you think, Dan?
13: I think Zoo just, but Gordy, 85%.
17: If the fight was in America, you'd say Spence.
13: Yes, you would. Spence better early. Zoo seemed to win a lot of late rounds. But anyway, who knows? Gordy, I watched about 15% of that fight, so let's not call them expert comments. Here's a deep kick from Campbell. Oh, that's a thumper of a kick. And it's caught here by Gutlerson, 10 out from his own line. And he's going to work it back into the Titans' defence here.
19: The last two sets defensively from the Dragons have been much improved, limiting the meters of the Titans. It's been Jaden Campbell to kick them out of trouble. more of that required from the Dragons.
13: So it's Setu 2 playing at 18 short of halfway. It's a different second half than the first half, but it's a very interesting one. Until, for the Dragons, a knock on a dummy half.
20: Hand over.
19: I think it's to play the ball, maybe.
13: It's shoddy play the ball. So
17: I don't get that, Dan, in the modern era, like just getting up and playing the ball. And I know that everybody's made a mistake doing it, but with the amount of practice that you should do on these little small parts of the game, and it's your practice, get up with the ball, put it on the ground and play it.
13: So Titans here, terrific chance from halfway. They've been down this end once, didn't do much with it. Let's see what they do here. As Tino comes back on now. So one of the heavy hitters for the Gold Coast. Pascoe at dummy half, giving it on to By. Just a simple one-out run. Inside the 40 now as they get their attack going with Harrison out to Tino. That was a fine pass. Dragons have given away a penalty. A player taken on suspicion, and this is very kickable. Very kickable, and Harrison here is punching in his abdomen area.
20: On report.
13: And we've got the Dragons player on report there. That looks like Egan has taken out Harrison, the referee all over it. And we look at a replay. Yeah, they don't like that. He just lined him out. That wasn't Egan. That was Josh Kerr. Well, tell you what. He's been on for 5 seconds, Josh Kerr, and bang, it has an impact already, not for the better on this occasion. It goes one way or the other, Josh Kerr. It's never boring.
19: No, it's never boring. No, that is one thing about Josh. It's not boring.
13: The Gold Coast with a kick and goal from in front.
17: Can I get your guys' opinion on the standing around in the circle, singing Kumbaya, linking arms, the deep breaths? Do we like it?
19: Depends.
17: Jimmy, like, was that in your era?
13: Zoo wins the fight. Sorry to cut you off.
17: No, that's awesome.
13: Zoo wins the fight. He wins by decision. We'll get the scores in a moment. Sorry, I know you're in mid-sentence there, but...
17: No, that's more important than singing Kumbaya.
13: Have you ever actually sung Kumbaya?
17: Yeah.
13: I don't think I ever have. I don't think I've been enough campfires. Here's a kick. Good. 20 to 12.
17: I don't think you've got to be sitting around a campfire.
13: Well, do you have to be around? Is it Kumbaya go hand in hand with the campfire?
19: No, they make you sing it at school. It's a hymn. It's a religious hymn, Dan.
13: What religion? What, Christianity?
19: I guess so. Kumbaya, my lord.
17: My lord.
19: It's a religious song. Religious hymn.
13: Charlie White on the sideline. Bob Jane too much.
21: I'll tell you who doesn't like the Kumbaya. It's Philip Sami, because he was the only player not in that Kumbaya moment. He just kept to himself, stood on the wing. And boys, Zane Harrison's all good. He was down for a little while, but he's given the thumbs up from the trainer, so he's good to continue.
13: You're right. Kumbaya, my lord. Kumbaya. Yeah. I can read all the lyrics, but that's him. Just them over and over. Yeah. Kumbaya. Yes.
17: Oh, someone singing, my lord.
13: I did not know that was. Apologies. And it, obviously, a lord, so we're into Christianity there. Mm. Well, I was raised in a Catholic school, Gordy, just up the road from this joint, and we never did
17: Cogramaris.
13: Kumbaya was never on the hymn sheet, I can guarantee you.
17: The two Stephen brothers, Jason and Paul.
13: 20 short of halfway. Jason gave me a wedgie. There's a. Well, he was in year 12.
17: Was that in the commentary box a couple of weeks ago?
13: Kitty. Oh, he's clocked high. Penalty.
17: Yeah.
13: Penalty. That was Ryan Countsman there. You wouldn't call it a coat hanger, but it was a pretty high shot there. It was up around the penthouse.
19: Well, Keanu Keeney comes, I mean, look, it's over the shoulder, I would describe it as opposed to high. Over the shoulder.
13: So, okay. So we've got to find a middle ground there.
19: Well, he hits his shoulder. His arm goes down on the shoulder as opposed to...
13: I'll give you this. It looked less spectacular on the replay. It looked live, like he clocked him straight in the head, but not the case. 20 to 12 Gold Coast as they work towards another try.
20: Now move, JT!
19: 27 minutes to go in this game. 22 hours. It's played and thrown left to Patston. Patston with a great driving run. Dragons are starting to drop off here. Gold Coast are right on top. Can they cash in and really open this margin up in front of the post? It comes to the right now, Harrison. Harrison Nakini, he runs and he's cut off.
17: Great tackle.
19: That was Stewart cutting him down. Played now in the marker. I'm not sure was square, but he's deemed legal there in Flanagan, and that turns out to be a great tackle because Pascoe goes nowhere, and now this is the last. Harrison from the right upright kicks across the field. Up they go. Sami can't come down with it. Dragons survive. And if the Dragons go on to win, remember that set because they look gone. And Hamish Stewart, one of a number of good tackles in that set. And Sami, that was hard for Sami because he had set to compete with
17: it. He got a great grab on it, though. Dan just couldn't really go on with the Philip Sami.
19: Yeah. So,
0: again, the Titans in good field position there. But I don't know if they're bored of going to shape on their left-hand side, but the left edges didn't get a touch of the football again. I mean, it's worked for them time and time again.
19: So now a pass down the left side. He's slowed. Lumbering down the sideline, looking sharp. Then puts in a chip kick that probably wasn't needed. Taken by the Gold Coast. As now comes here to De Groot. And De Groot somehow stays in the field of play. Wow, what footy there. Sloan had plenty of Dragons on his inside, but he decided a chip kick. It was taken by the Titans. And they somehow didn't get forced into their in-goal area. Wow.
17: Yeah, I think Pascoe gets on his bike, goes back. It was a great kick. He gets the ball. He was going to get caught in the in-goal. It offloads it. Oh, but De Groot was there and gets out.
19: I thought it was Pascoe, and then I thought, no, he couldn't have got there. Pascoe would have got there.
17: He just got on. Great play, Dan.
19: Tino now.
0: Exceptional from Pascoe. If he doesn't make that decision to run back there, Dragons score a try. It's a simple draw and pass.
19: Oh, Campbell drills a kick, hits the chest of Setutu, but he steadies and takes the rebound, then hurls a pass in field to Gutherson, who's taken down. 20-12 Gold Coast on the Mitsubishi Triton Raiders scoreboard. 24.5 to go.
0: The coaching staff of the Titans will highlight that play tomorrow morning, whenever the review is, and say, look what Pascoe does here. He stops the pass, makes Sloan kick, and then he's there in position. Huge effort play from the dummy half of the Titans.
17: Mate, Johnny Lang, the great Johnny Lang, used to say the great players go in case they're needed, not because they're needed. He just kept on tracking back and made the biggest play of the game so far.
19: Well, if he was wearing a blue or maroon, they'd call that an origin play, a blue or maroon jumper. Up they go for on the last Dragons. Good set, rebounding back here. Little grubber kick from Fino's too big. Rolls into the in-goal, rolls over the back. So it was a good set for the Dragons, and they put up a contestable kick. And Gold Coast get a wonderful result for them. They get a 20-metre tap. Sun is back. Sun is shining. And the Titans up by 8 with 23 to play. So unanimous decision I'm reading here for Zoo. So all three judges giving the fight to Tim
17: Zoo. Good on him.
19: 118-110, 117-111, 117-111. So that's what, 9 rounds to 3, 10 rounds to 2. So that's a dominant win on the scorecard. Thought Spence might have won another round maybe, but that's a fair reflection. And Errol Spence retiring. What a great champion he was, but just a bridge too far for him. But the train rolls on for Tim Zoo.
17: Father Time gets him all, Dan.
19: It does. It sure does. No shame, though, the way he fought today.
17: No, what a fighter.
19: Down the centre. Short little pass. Away now. Weaving in and away up to the 20. It comes from Randall. Inside pass. There's Pascoe. Pascoe under the post. Wow. That is reward for Ollie Pascoe. He is everywhere. 24-12.
17: That is a great reward. Saved a try down the other end. Or if not a try, he saved the momentum for the Gold Coast Titans. We would have been defending our line. But come up with a huge play. Well, this one's just as big. Stays on his bike again. The ball went past him. He just keeps on tracking on the inside. Puts the hammer down. Runs past a couple of Titans. That's a great reward for the young man.
0: It is. And this try comes about. Keanu Keeney. He's parked on the left-hand side. The Titans bring him underneath back to attack.
19: the ruck and some tired forwards at around about 60 minutes into this contest. Keanu Keeney, always dangerous, gets his arms free, finds Chris Randall, who does a fantastic job to finish off that line break. And what about Oliver Pasca? What a try save it was moments ago. And Dan, you mentioned that reward. Brilliant work from the Titans dummy half.
13: We need to know more about this bloke. So he's 26. He was Queensland Cup Player of the Year. So he'd been in that grade for a while. I wonder, we'll do some checking in the next few. I think we've got Gold Coast again, and they're fun to call. But I wonder if there were injuries along the way. Maybe he's just a late bloomer who took off last year. Josh Hannay has liked what he's seen, and he's found an absolute diamond in Ollie Pasco. The kick is good. Titans way on top, 26-12.
17: You're right, Dan, because the style that he's playing now and how he's playing, you just think that he's too good not to have got a start somewhere. You know, in a position that's so important, and now most clubs go for the two-hooker race where, you know, one starts and comes off the bench at such an important spot.
19: Yeah, some players just need a little bit of luck or someone to believe in them or an opportunity to present itself. Like, look at Jamal Fogarty. He was another late bloomer. He's gone on to have an incredible NRL career.
17: Cody Walker.
19: Yeah, there's plenty of them out there.
13: And we praise his work rate. He's skillful, his craft, he's clever. Charlie White, sideline, Bob Jane, too much.
21: Yeah, Dan, this has been a great game, and I've got a feel for the Dragons. They're a two-win team, and if they don't win another game all season, they'll be the second-worst team in NRL history, according to wins in a season. But it just goes to show the quality of the NRL at the moment, because this Dragons side has quality, but to only be on two wins is just very surprising.
17: Mate, and that's a great statement from Charlie. If these are the two worst teams in our competition, our product's
13: great.
17: Yeah,
13: we're going all right.
17: You know what I mean? Like, if you're looking at this and go, oh, well, these are the two worst sides, our product's great.
13: Here's a high kick from the Titans after they get through their set, and Gutherson's put down.
19: Great set, great chase.
13: And now set 2-2 is wrapped up. We get the pictures, we get the raw pictures here when we call off screen, and last week when we did Gold Coast Manly, and Gold Coast won 38-32, all we saw after the game was Josh Hannay. So, it was before the players got in the room. He was just so angry at his team, and they won because it wasn't the style of football he wanted his team to play. But
19: that's standards, Dan. But the Dragons need to.
13: Pacifici Tonga runs over Adamaho and gets it to halfway, but this is tackle fault.
19: That's a big run there, and it was needed because the Dragons players there, they were looking around about who wanted to take that football. They looked like they've lost the energy battle. They're still in this game. There's about 20 minutes to go. If they don't book their ideas, though, the Titans will blow them off the park.
13: Now it's Furmore carrying it to his 30. 19 and a half to go. Dragons down by 14. Titans on track at this stage to get win number 6. Sami is carrying it forward. He makes it 2 halfway, in fact a touch beyond. Played the Pasco, throws to the right.

0: 25 meters away. Randall, he's been good as well, Chris Randall. Particularly when we've seen him ball playing, which is not really a skill we know him for. Comes to Harrison, into the line, away to Campbell, dumbing, straightening and going through. This has been a red letter day from Jaden Campbell, and he gets it under the post. He has got that side absolutely mesmerised. He held it, and then he ran through. That's beautiful rugby league, 30-12.
1: Dan, I mentioned about the Dragons needing to book their ideas, but nothing can address that. I saw Suafar Longo absolutely turn inside out Matt Duffy. Well, Jaden Campbell has gone one better here. He has Daniel Atkinson looking in the wrong direction. Look, oh my goodness me, he does him all ends up with a swerve of the body disguised with the pass. That is mesmerizing from Jaden Campbell. Yeah. He goes clean through, untouched there, Gordon. Wow.
2: The deception that he's got, the ease that he runs with. There was a pass against Melbourne, Stuart Martino offloads it. I believe it went back, but he runs past the ball to get through the gap and reaches behind to catch it as he adds the extras. Titans 32, the Dragons 12, but the ease that he plays with. And just then, he had them all confused. I reckon some of his teammates were thinking, I'm going to get the ball here. And he just goes through himself. He shows one on the inside, and all Dragons players there, on that replay, all of them just hold their line because of the deception that he has. It's just...
1: Yeah, take nothing away from Keanu Keeney there. He's a big indicator, like a huge indicator. I understand why you'd hold on him. Atkinson, he'll be disappointed with that. He gets totally bamboozled, gets lost on the field, has no idea where he's going, and Jaden Campbell just strolls through.
0: Well, these are important points for the Gold Coast. Winning, obviously, is the key, but... their for and against, relatively speaking, is not that bad. It's minus 106, which doesn't sound great, but when you're talking about the teams they're competing with, and minus 106 before this, so minus 86. Brisbane are minus 132. Parramatta, minus 182. Tigers, minus 208. So the Gold Coast win all those tiebreakers pretty comfortably, and they will jump to 13th. 13th, the Gold Coast. Can you believe this? The Gold Coast Titans are going to overtake the defending premiers. Now it comes from Randall to the right side. Keeney threatening and almost going through, taken down.
1: This could get bad, Dan.
0: I think 50's in play for the Gold Coast if they keep their heads on.
1: Dan, Dragons are really starting to fall off tackles. They're lacking energy.
0: Comes now to Harrison, putting up a high kick, which is going to come down about 10 metres out. Gutherson takes it. It has nowhere to go. It's just relentless. It's nothing. It's not the term you would ever associate with a Gold Coast team. Relentless. But that's what they are for waves of this game.
2: And, you know, Dan, I was really worried about this game because I think that we have improved. And then you come in, and this game was not about ability. It was about your mindset, I believe, for both organisations. And just sticking to your task. Both desperate footy sides. And if we keep on going, we're going to come away with a pretty good victory.
0: They should do. 20 up, 15 to play. Toby Couchman, he's twisted there, twisted awkwardly. He's staying down. He wants to get up. And he's saying that's a hip drop or that's something illegal. But good for him. He plays it anyway, even though he thinks there was something illegal going on. Now the high kick for Keeney. Brings it back, floats to his right, taken in the tackle, 32-12 on the Mitsubishi Triton Raiders scoreboard. Charlie White, Bob James, V-Marts.
3: Yeah, Dan, Dean Young's reacted to this. He's actually hooked Matt Fianne, and so Daniel Atkinson's moved over to right centre, liking King Tong is into the game, and Kyle Flanagan switched over to the right as well.
0: Jeez, okay, thank you. Thank you. Yeah, that's that Fianne side, unfortunately, is where they've been torched for much of the game. Gold Coast left, Dragons right. Now play it, son. Come on. Dean Aramia, who was clipped. And the man, Toby Couchman, who thought he should have got a penalty, is there at Ruck just imploring him to play it, which he eventually did.

0: And Iremia does play. The Gold Coast continue to work forward. With Thurmore now driven back on tackle number five. And it's Campbell putting up a high kick as he's tackled. Gets plenty of height and distance on this. Taken by Gutherson. Floats across. And now he's rounded up by Jalen DeGroote. No Brimson today. They haven't missed a thing, though, with DeGroote. As it's the right centre now. Atkinson picking it up out of dummy half and running down the right side. Six more tackles here. Gutherson floating across to his left. Giving it to Stewart. Stewart can hold his head up high, but he's rounded up here.
1: Yeah, I think Atkinson can count himself lucky for not getting the hook. He's had a couple of ordinary kicks. Been at fault defensively. Fiona, the fall guy.
0: Now it's a run from Pasifiki Tonga. And we'll play at 45 now. Tackle three. King Tonga running down the middle. Fourth game of the year in the top grade for him. 25th in first grade. On the following play, it swung across to the right. Ryan Kautzman, wild pass. Sedutu has to go back for it. Takes it on about the third bounce. Now steadies himself. Goose steps across the field. Straightens, stands, and will be made to play it. 22 from the line. Ooh, it comes a little play the ball, but it got the all clear. The high kick coming down five away. Kinney goes up. Oh, uncontested. That's poor for the Dragons.
1: Yeah. You've got to put somebody in the frame there. Keanu Kinney, not the biggest fullback. Just apply some pressure to the catcher.
0: Anyway, here's Jojo Fifita. With a charge from Iremia, his 17th run.
1: Jeez, Keanu Keeney
0: just does not stop. He runs down the middle, 24th run. Quick play the ball. Gold Coast rolling.
1: That was two in a set, and we're,
0: might have
1: we're 68 minutes into the game. Like,
0: if that was a seven tackle set, he'd probably have another go, but it was six, and the kick comes. Two takes it unconvincingly. But throws a pass across on his 20 to Gutherson. He keeps it going, Gutherson to Sloan. And Sloan is stopped.
2: And you've got those guys that, you know, they're just like running that one play, but he bounces around the middle of the ruck, tests the big guys out, which is courage, because if they get a shot on you, it absolutely can buckle you. He's got inside Campbell. He's got outside. He just tests everybody. You just can't go to sleep on him.
0: King Tong here runs into the line. This is nice. So is the run here from Holmes. Holding it out, straightening. Inside pass, and Little will score. Good try. Good try from Little. That was well orchestrated. 32-16. Mathematically, they can storm home, but there's nothing about their body language that suggests they think they're in this contest. That had consolation try written all over it, but it's a good consolation try. Dragons get their first of the second half.
2: Yeah, it was a great hit back. Val Holmes just gets in the slot. He goes out, I think, with the Philip Sami, whatever, goes for the intercept. And back on the inside, Little. Same as Pascoe. Just keeps on tracking the ball. Shows a clean pair of heels. Do they have time? Do they think the Dragons? Are they urgent here?
1: Well, King Tong has come on and made a difference. He's in that halfback role. He had a nice run. He played nice and square, took on the line, and this time he goes in and he just frees up his outside men. But certainly Dan made the comment around the body language of the Dragons. It seems like a consolation.
0: So here's the kick. It is good. 32-18. 10.5 to go. I'm looking at the draw for the Gold Coast, and my God, Gordy, it's a horrible draw. They've got a lot of home games, but they've got Warriors, Cowboys. Yeah. They're all top eight teams. Warriors, Cowboys, let me read it, then you can defend them.
2: We'll win four of them, Dan.
0: What's that?
2: We will win four of them.
0: You think you'll win four of the next six?
2: I think we've got the Warriors, Sharks, Cowboys.
0: In order.
2: Dolphins.
0: Warriors, Cowboys. That's both at home. Newcastle in Newcastle. And then their last three against Cronulla, South Dolphins. That's a bold statement to win four of them, Gordon.
2: I can't see why not.
0: I'll tell you what they won't do. I bet they don't go winless. So they'll win at least one, maybe two, at least. Here's Toby Couchman hitting it up. 32 to 18. Dragons, well, it looks like the spoon will be theirs because they're four wins now off 16th. And they're not going to win the games they need. So they're going to win the spoon this year. As Gutherson into the line, King Tongia. Well, they've got 10 minutes here. King Tongia is becoming a threat. Little out of dummy half. Pops up a ball as he's taken by the marker. And that ball went to Toby Couchman, 38 metres out. On the last, it comes now to the halfback in Flanagan. Kicks a high one, taken by Keeney. Now Keeney is threatening to go through. He was tackled. He got up and ran another 10 metres, but he was down.
1: He's got so much energy. Like, that's almost his problem. He's got too much energy.
0: Honestly, it's like he's... Well, be careful comparing people to things, but he's got the zoomies. He's got the zoomies for 80 minutes. Now it's a charging run here. With Otu Waka, followed up by Tino up to the 40. Campbell kicking deep. It's floating towards the end goal. Gutherson thought he could get back in the end goal and get a 20-metre tap, but it dropped about 3 metres shy. So he takes on the defence and pops a pass to Sloan here. Gold Coast have just dropped off a touch, so we'll be careful. 8.5 to go. Gold Coast 32. Dragons 18. Flanagan floats across to the left. Links up with Gutherson. Keeps it going now to King Tongi around the centres. And King Tongi rounded up here. On tackle, yes, that is tackle two. On tackle three, Hamish Stewart works it up beyond halfway. Earlier, Zoo beats Spence, unanimous decision. Comfortable on the scorecards. Comes to the open right. Pacifici Tonga, beautiful footwork away from the two Gold Coast front rowers. He was eventually felled, but that was an impressive run. Play back here to Little on the left side. Throws to the open right to Flanagan. Turns it in to Halangahu. Standing and now running and carrying a defender with him. That was Sam Verrills coming along for the ride. On the last, it comes to the right side. Gutherson gives it on the two. Brilliant take on the half volley. Clever work to kick immediately. It rolls into touch. He was tackled as he kicked it. It didn't look illegal, but they might as well challenge the Dragons. Because in slow motion, this will look worse for the Gold Coast. Two picked it up, kicked it, which was excellent. Then he was tackled.
3: They're claiming one of their players was taken out on the kick chase, mate.
0: It mightn't have been two either. There were a couple of Gold Coast players that made tackles here. As we look at a replay for Harvey Norman.
2: But this is going to be a strange ruling because he does get taken out, but the ball goes over the sideline. So he kicks it. Can Philip Sami pull out? Absolutely.
0: Yeah. Now, this is only... I tell you what, putting the ball in the touch does, Gordy. It means Sinbin's out of play, I would say, because it's not now no longer a try scoring.
4: Sinbin has kicked the ball. Phil Semi has then tackled Setu without the ball.
0: Yeah. I don't like this, Gordy, played in slow motion. It should be fast motion for that specific incident.
4: As the ball goes in the touch, we believe that this will be just a penalty and nothing further. The captain's challenge is successful.
2: Yeah.
0: Look, so if he kicked,
2: he does milk it, but not that bad.
0: Penalty's fine. If the kick was better, it probably would have been 10 in the bin. Too far out for a penalty try. Too many players around it. But that would have been interesting if the kick was on time. That's no criticism of Setu too. He had to hurry the kick and did well just to catch the ball to begin with. Ball put into touch here, Dragons.
2: Oh, it would have been a miracle try.
0: Oh, indeed. As it's tapped now and thrown by Flanagan into Toby Couchman's hands. Boy, yeah, but he runs it here. 14. Six again. Fodawaka. A bit sloppy there. On the next, Pacifici Tonga charging into three Titans players. 14 down, 7 to play. Slow play the ball. Titans here really trying to slow these play the balls down. King Tongia out to the right. Comes to Gutherson. His pass is dropped. Atkinson puts it down.
3: First Dragons, then Titans.
0: So that should...
2: Phil Sami gave himself up then. Pick it up and run.
3: Shot clock on. Middle. It's a double knock.
0: They're looking at a replay. King Jimmy, you are right. King Tongia has really provided a spark.
1: He has.
0: From Atkinson, he's not really a centre, and he looked up, saw the grin in his face as the ball was reaching him and couldn't catch it. 6.5 to go in this second half. Now I wonder, the spoon race is done. do you give King Tongia, who has seen a bit of first grade, you got 6 weeks. Do you really want to have a look at him and try and put some work into him at the top level? Anyway, these are questions for Dean Young.
1: You know, they obviously have a number of spine players coming in next year. Metcalf is likely going to be in the half. You've got Drinkwater at the back.
0: Yeah.
1: They probably do need to find out who is going to partner Luke Metcalf moving forward.
0: Well, they've got to find out if King Tongi is a first grader. Well, they've got to find out, is he the real thing? Charlie, down to you on the sideline, Bob J.
5: Yeah, well, Jimmy, you just spoke about who might partner Luke Metcalf next year, and there's a twist in the tales of Tiger Town because Adam Dewey, according to Dean Ritchie on News Corp, is set to walk out on the West Tigers. A source has told Dean Ritchie the relationship is unfixable and Adam can no longer play for Benji. So who knows, boys? Wow. Maybe we'll see Dewey in Dragons colours next year.
0: I wonder if that's the same person that leaked that story yesterday as the PR campaign. I hate the PR campaign. I was mildly on Dewey's side. Not on his side, but... Once you start the PR campaign, no good. So 20 short of halfway.
2: So you reckon he's trying to wriggle out there?
0: Well, it wouldn't shock me if it all came out it was premeditated.
1: But he only re-signed 4 months ago.
0: Comes to the left here, King Tongia, out to Holmes. 32-18 Gold Coast. Holmes running. And then knocked over. He'll play it. And now it's come to the open side. Amy Stewart out of... Along the line to Flanagan. Flanagan catch and pass Halangahu. Halangahu is stopped. Play back to Little. This is sharp. Oh, King Tongia throws a forward pass. That's a shame. He hurried the ball. He saw what was bubbling, and what was bubbling was Hamish Stewart about to go through a huge gap. So he rushed it like can't King Tongia. And it was clearly forward. And that's unfortunate. Would have made things interesting. 32-18, four to go. The Gold Coast now. They're home.
1: Yeah, just it's hard to know who's at fault there. King Tongia or just Stewart take off too early. But either way, an error for the Dragons and the game out of sight for them now.
0: So Jimmy Graham. Jimmy Graham has fought hard today, Gordy. I've been watching him take a lot of limb sip in. And...
1: Two down, couple of lengths in.
0: And there's Jalen DeGroote carrying it forward.
1: Really got me on the show off the back fence. Very angry and intimidating, aggressive towards me when discussing the Adam Dewey situation.
0: I heard that. That was good. That was good radio. Here's Keeney. I know why Rudy's cranky, because Charlie took the bread out of his mouth and. Killed that gig for him on the sideline and took it himself. Now here's a run down the middle, and the Gold Coast almost there with Harrison. A metre away.
1: Got to come left.
0: That's why Rudy's cranky. Last tackle. It goes with the hands. Keeney pops it back to Campbell. Campbell kicks into a Dragon, who I'm not sure plated it, and Flanagan, and it rolls into touch.
2: Played it.
0: Oh, wow.
2: He just called played it.
0: That wasn't play that, was it? He was
2: Campbell. He said play that, Kyle Flanagan.
1: Campbell knows. He's
2: he got kicked a huge it into him. On his face. He kicked the 40-20 into him.
0: So
2: 5 metres off his try line, he's just belted it into him.
0: So Flanagan was just coming across to try and tackle Campbell. Campbell kicks it straight into Flanagan. Ricochets straight into touch. Gold Coast ball. Now it's a carry here from Tino. Can they finish in style, the Titans? They've been a bit off the last 15 minutes or so. There's a one out here on tackle number two. 2 minutes left. Played there. Verrills throws it along. Comes to Campbell, holding it up, gives it to DeGroote. Going for number three. Cut down half a metre short. Great grass cutter from Atkinson. Played back now to Verrills. Shot ball try. It's a try. It's Tino. Big smile on Tino's face. Good for him. It's been a rough couple of weeks for him.
2: Feel sorry for the Dragons. I reckon it was a knock-on to a forward pass.
0: Yeah. So 36-18. It should finish 38-18. The kick's a sitter. And Gold Coast finished with a try. Lovely ball playing on the Harvey Norman replay from Campbell. But it wasn't ball playing from him. It was Sam Verrills firing a pass inside.
1: Yeah, DeGroote in the lead-up spills that football in trying to play it. And then... The Titans come back against the grain, with two lead runners, two middle forwards. Sam Verrills cuts out the number nine, Pascoe. Tino takes that over, smiles as he goes over. All over.
0: So, kick will be next with the post. Tino lost his dad recently, so nice to see him with a bit of joy. And, yeah, it's a good win for the Gold Coast. Hey, apropos absolutely nothing, I'm looking for no reason at the TV ratings. You know what I'm reminded about Australians, Gordy? We absolutely love watching our own athletes bash up the little nations, the Commonwealth Games. People still love it. It's unbelievable. Anyway, there you go. I told you, for no reason I brought that up, but I just noticed. Yes. And it's not... Isn't it in the middle of the night? Anyway, there you go. So Australia just annihilating some nations, and people love watching it. 38-18. Charlie on the sideline. Bob Jones, Emarts.
5: Yeah, Dan, the fans are heading to the exits, and it's been a tough old day for the Dragons. Two wins still all season. They got to try and find a win, boys, because if they don't, they will be the second worst team in NRL history.
0: Charlie, oh, geez. Don't rub it in. Did you take the food off Brent Reed's table at this gig this afternoon,
5: no,
0: Charlie?
5: I would love to not be doing Sundays, boys, I'll be honest. But Dave Riccio does sports. He coaches his kids' rugby league team. And Brent Reed, of course, is the host of the Sunday Simbin, so we need to be in studio on a Sunday. So, you know, I'm right. Just doing my bit for the team, boys.
0: The host? Okay, I didn't know there'd been a changing of the guard.
5: Well, co-host, boys, co-host.
0: No.
1: With Shock Park next week, Jolly, or...?
5: Yeah, back in studio, so you'll have me on the sideline again, boys.
0: Okay,
5: how good.
0: Okay.
1: Oh, you're coming to the Shire?
0: No.
5: I'll go to the Shire, yeah.
0: Why don't we go to... I'll come with... What's the game? It's a good one, isn't it?
1: Cronulla against...
5: The Titans, maybe?
0: No, it's not the Titans. Here's Tino covering it up. Now it's a top eight game. We were talking about it an hour ago, Jimmy. As it comes across here. Oh, a two-point field goal attempt from Campbell. It was charged down. Now, Cronulla South, that's a really good game.
1: We should be there.
0: Yeah, let's go. Now it comes across. I mean, you can be all crammed up like sardines in that. I mean, you'll be doing the show out of a porta potty. And if you're happy to do that, I think it'd be a great idea. Victory for the Gold Coast. Gordy, your boys have done it again. 38-18.
2: Thank you, Dan.
0: 38-18. Well done.
2: Thank you. I can hear it in your voice, the excitement you got for us.
0: I don't know if you're being a smarty pants or what.
2: No.
0: 38-18.
2: Do you know what, Dan? I reckon you've been a great supporter of...
0: I like seeing teams that have been busted ass starting to come good. And you can see... The green shoots for the Titans coming through. I know a lot of people work hard at this organisation, and you can see what's building, and that's exciting.
1: Well, and you can also see just how important Keanu Keeney is to this team. He obviously had his injury issues for a period of time there, but he looks back to his best, Dan, and that's so important. Your star players playing well, Keanu Keeney is that man.
2: Hard to believe that, coming off a serious neck injury for a young man, and I just remember him walking into a box, you know, and talking about it, and, you know, it's not a comeback because he wasn't retired, but yeah, to have a serious injury and just bounce back and show the courage that he has, it's a true measure of him, really.
0: So Titans have won four of their last seven. They've knocked off Brisbane, Penrith, Manly, and now Dragons. So one team certainly going to the finals in Penrith. Manly, a good chance of going to the finals. They're about to play Cronulla. And they've knocked off their defending premiers, and now Gold Coast ahead of Brisbane on the ladder. So there you go. Ollie Pascoe, geez, we've loved his work over the last few weeks. And he's with Charlie, you all on your own here, but take it away with Ollie Pascoe.
5: Yeah, got Ollie Pascoe, mate. Great win for you guys.
6: Ah, for sure, eh? We had to get that back-to-back win, you know, to kind of get off our back. It's been a big, a long time coming, so just tick win by win, and, we'll be good.
5: And this spine just seems to be coming together really well.
6: Yeah, no, it's a young spine, like Zeno, Kay, JC, you know, they're all young as, so the more games we can get together, we're only going to build, so it's good.
5: Mate, we got Jimmy Graham, Gordon Tallis, Dan Ganane up in the commentary box, and throughout the call, mate, they were just praising you. Take us inside your journey, mate, because it's not often you see a 26-year-old come onto the scene and go as well as you've been going.
6: I appreciate that. It's been a long journey. I've had a lot of people on my side, and a lot of people are part of it, so it's not just mine. It's, you know, my whole family here. They've been to nearly every game, and it's a privilege that not only I get to be out here, but they get to enjoy it with me. So just take every game as it comes, and just want to keep winning for this town.
5: And how great has Josh Hannay been this year for you guys?
6: Oh, he's been unreal. One thing, he hasn't really flinched, you know, like we've only won a handful of games, but one thing he said, like, he won't flinch from our training. And, like, we won that win last week and he wasn't happy with that because that's just not the way we play footy. So hopefully he's happy with that. I thought we did a lot better today. So, yeah, we'll just keep building.
5: Well, mate, I'm sure we'll be happy. Go and enjoy the win.
6: Thank you so much.
0: We like him, Ollie Pascoe. Well done to you. His 15th game of first grade, but he certainly belongs. 38-18, the final score. Dragons. There'd been some good moments through the last few weeks. This was not one of them. They've kept teams honest, like the Warriors and Newcastle. Wins over Brisbane and the West Tigers. But today, unfortunately, was a step back. Well done to Jalen DeGroote, seen there with some fans taking some photos. The sun continues to shine at Cogra. Two tries to him. Keanu, we love this by Keanu Kinney. He's with you, Charlie.
5: Yeah, Dan, that's right. I got Keanu Kinney. Keanu, great win for you guys.
7: Yeah, definitely. Needed it. It's very important to our season, I think. Hopefully, we've still a chance to make the 8. So, very happy with the effort today. A few tries I'm not happy with, but it is what it is, eh?
5: Mate, just how fit are you? Because you don't even look tired, and you've just run, you know, so many runs during that game. Jimmy Graham was noticing it throughout the call. How are you this fit, brother?
7: Oh, fuck, I don't know. It's my job to be fit and trying to do my job for the team, so I'm happy I could do some of those runs today and help the boys get a win, but I don't know, just like to do my job for the brothers.
5: It really feels like you guys are building something here though, mate.
7: Yeah, 100%, bro. The results haven't showed it, but I'm sure people can see that we're in games now and we're really showing some toughness there, so hopefully we can keep building in the rest of the season and keep winning.
5: Just had a chat with Ollie Pascoe, mate. He seems like an incredible human being. What, at 26 years old, to be coming on this year and doing what he's doing, it's been amazing to see.
7: Oh, he's the man. I've backed him all the way since, even when he didn't play NRL, I knew that he was going to kill it, and I backed him all the way, bro. He's going to be here for a long time.
5: Hey, go and enjoy the win. Appreciate you joining us.
7: Appreciate it, bro. Thank you.
0: All right, well done. Look, geez, he's fun to listen to, Keanu Kinney, and well done to Charlie. And Charlie, if you're heading to St. George Leagues across the road, the happy and prosperous has always been good for me. The lightning link there, just around the... Anyway, 38-18, Gold Coast over the Dragons. 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
0: 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It's a try. It's Tino. Big smile on Tino's face. Good for him. It's been a rough couple of weeks for him.
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13: 92.5 Triple M Gold, Gold Coast traffic.
14: A few delays at the moment on the Pacific Motorway. That's in your northbound direction. Just gets a bit slow there in those northbound lanes coming through Narang and then also Helensvale right now. Southbound on the M1 is not looking too bad. Very heavy still coming through Surface Paradise on the Gold Coast Highway. It is slow also. Gold Coast Highway around Southport and some delays also around Broadbeach. KFC's new lunchtime box full range packs an unreasonable amount of chicken into mouth-watering $5, $10 and $15 boxes. It's until 2 p.m. Pick up only, not everywhere and not forever and no swaps. And win your red-hot summer tour tickets from 9 Monday only on 92.5 Triple M Gold.
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15: Gold Coast's average unleaded price today is around $1.84 a litre, while some servos are selling it as low as $1.69. The average for diesel sits around $2.24. 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Fuel Watch, getting you in the know on where to go for fuel.
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0: All right, so it's all happening. Great win Gold Coast, 38-18. Charlie's just texted in. That Zach Lomax, it's going to be announced maybe today, maybe in moments, that he is going to do a 3-year deal with Papua New Guinea. So,
2: Player 05, it's just official on the PNG Chiefs official website.
0: So, Zach Lomax, wow. PNG Chief. So, 005.
2: Like the bird of paradise, Zach Lomax will fly.
0: So, help me here. 05. So, they've got Luan.
2: That's
0: they've
2: his got fifth number.
0: Alex Johnston is number two.
11: Matty Lees.
0: Oh, yes.
11: From England.
0: And the possibility of Joey Manu. Oh, Connor Watson, of course. Connor Watson, of course. So, building the PN. I tell you what they've done, Gordy. I'm not sure the list they're building is as good as people are going to saying, but they've completely...
2: No, it's a good list.
0: No, it's not bad. But it's the perception that they were going to be a retirement home for middle-of-the-road footballers, that's long gone. They've killed that perception. They are a real player, the PNG Chiefs. They've really achieved something there. Now, my fear, Gordy, is they're going to... It sounds great, a lot of these players, but are they going to be over the hill by the... Munster, for instance. Is he going to be over the hill by the time he gets there in 2028, if... That's how it transpires. Yeah. Just this is not criticisms. This is just little observations. But anyway, they're building and they're proving to be a destination club, which is just an amazing achievement. Gold Coast,
1: you should be a destination club, Gordy. You've got the best places in Australia, and you've got a club that's starting to go places.
3: Slowly but surely, mate. Let's just work on our locals.
1: Locals have got something. Locals have got something indeed. And the more story that Charlie brought us that has been dropped by Dean Ritchie in the Telegraph. And I'm just reading here from Dean Ritchie's article. It's on the Telegraph website and Courier Mail and so forth. Star playmaker Adam Dewey's future at the West Tigers appears all but over, with insiders describing the halfback's relationship with Benji Marshall as unsalvageable. This masthead has been told that Dewey's appetite to remain at the club is all but evaporated, and that he feels he can no longer play under head coach Benji Marshall. Well, there's going to be a meeting tomorrow, and it looks like that's going to come to... What a bizarre story. What a bizarre, bizarre story. Anyway, you'll have that tomorrow night on NRL 360. By the way, Gordy, speaking of 360, Bulldog is my favourite journalist on that show. And I know Reedy's not going to like me saying that. You know what? Because he gets television, and he's a bit tongue-in-cheek. He gets to the entertainment side, you know, shapes up to Gordy every week. One day Gordy's going to snap, and Dean's going to regret it. But it is good television, and he wears the colourful jackets and makes fun of himself. He goes all right, Bulldog.
3: Yeah, he's the Richie Beno of 360 with his off-white beige...
4: Off-white.
3: Off-white.
1: All right, we're done. The limb sip is just about worn off, so we're done. Well yolk, done, Gordy.
4: Blue and yolk. Off-white. We've had it all today.
1: No. Well, when they win, blue and yellow. Blue. Not yolk and toilet water. It's only when they lose. Titans, great win by them. Great win by them. We'll see you Thursday night. We've got a good one. Cowboys Roosters to start the round. Cowboys building, looking great. And the Roosters, they're going to be there when the whips are cracking as well. So round 22 with the Cowboys and the Roosters, that's what starts us off. Titans winners today. Triple M rocking the footy for Ream Hot Water and for Maccas.
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5: Mitre 10's got your back. 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
6: Strong tackle there, Amir. Last, Gunnison goes for the line. Gets a pass on. Sloan plants it down. That is a very clever Dragons try.
2: Well, that's a great ball from Gutho.
6: As now Campbell gets it back, gets it on to Sami. Sami scores. Wonderful Gold Coast try. That's clever football.
4: Bill Sami didn't need a second invitation. The Titans off and running and on the scoreboard, Gordon.
6: Here's a short pepper. Pass to Fembo. Beautiful pass away. Campbell is in the clear. Turns it into De Groot. All over. Jalen De Groot under the post. That's a sparkly try.
2: Do you know what I love about that play? They got success a couple of sets ago where they've gone back to the same play.
6: Throws it out now, Campbell. Double pop to Jalen De Groot. Jalen De Groot scores. Jaden Campbell today looks like a half player. He doesn't look like a fullback makeshift halves anymore. He is the real thing.
4: That is an excellent try. All three tries for the Titans coming in that area of the field, something the Dragons must assess and address very quickly.
6: A yawning gap for Hamish Stewart. 2-on-1, inside pass, try. Flanagan under the posts.
4: Yeah, they needed that one, the Dragons.
6: Short little pass, away now, weaving in and away up to the 20. It comes from Randall, inside pass, there's Pascoe. Pascoe under the post. Wow. That is reward for Ollie Pascoe.
2: That's a great reward for the young man.
4: Brilliant work from the Titans dummy half.
6: Holding it out, straightening. Inside pass and Little will score. Good try.
4: Dan made the comment around the body language of the Dragons. It seems like a consolation.
6: Great cross cutter from Atkinson. Play back now to Verrill. Shot ball try. It's a try. It's Tino. Big smile on Tino's face. Good for him. It's been a rough couple of weeks for him.
3: Feel sorry for the Dragons. I reckon it was a knock-on to a forward pass. Yeah.
6: Victory for the Gold Coast. 38 over.
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2: 92.5 Triple M Gold, Gold Coast traffic.
3: We've got about 15-minute delays at the moment heading northbound on the Pacific Motorway. It does start to get slow from Helensvale right through until around Pimpama. Southbound is not looking too bad at the moment. Still about 15-minute delays on the Gold Coast Highway coming through surface. It is still pretty slow there in each direction and ongoing roadworks causing some delays still each way on South Port Narang Road in Mullandina. The Combat Tour is travelling the country, supporting regional Aussies and businesses with financial tools, tech and community connection. 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
5: Hey there, Stephen Zoyce with you. The PM has again backed a two-state solution in the Middle East.
22: We want to see Israelis and Palestinians living side by side. Now, we want to see that coming together and Australia can play a role.
5: The comments on ABC's Insiders program coming after Labor backbencher Ed Husic slammed the party at the National Conference. He didn't garner enough support to debate Israeli war crimes in Gaza. While Peter Malinauskas has raised eyebrows with comments around nuclear power, the SA Premier supporting it in principle while denying its economic viability in Australia.
23: For me, nuclear power has an important role to play globally. It is a form of baseload power that has zero carbon emissions. I mean, it's almost good for the environment in that respect.
5: Here's Shadow Home Affairs Minister John O'Dunham responding to those comments on Sky News.
0: They were sensible comments around that area of policy, and I think lifting the moratorium and allowing the private sector to do what they could do it would probably deal with that issue of economics.
2: M. Sport.
5: Adam Dewey could be on the way out of the West Tigers, with reports his relationship with coach Benji Marshall has broken down. The two are set to meet tomorrow, but it's understood Dewey no longer wants to play under Marshall. Michael Ennis telling Fox Sports the club must back the coach.
3: Benji Marshall, from all we understand, has made a decision for that weekend on what he thought was best to win the football game. All we know, because none of them have spoken, is the fact that Adam Dewey has been told, you're not playing halfback this week, Javon Andrews will play, and your role will either be at lock or off the bench. And he doesn't want to do that.
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2: 92.5 Triple M Gold, Gold Coast traffic.
3: There's about 10-minute delays now at the moment heading northbound on the Pacific Motorway. Just gets a bit slow there from Upper Cooma in that northbound direction through till around Pimpama. Southbound is looking pretty good on the M1 at the moment, though. It's still pretty heavy on the Gold Coast Highway. Delays of about 15 minutes in each direction as you're coming through Surfers Paradise. 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
5: Hey there, Stephen Zoyce with you. Peter Malinauskas is backing nuclear power as the world moves toward net zero, but the SA Premier has fallen short of backing it in for Australia.
15: And all of the evidence has made crystal clear, countless independent assessments have made clear that nuclear power in an Australian context is uneconomic. If you just plonked a nuclear power station in the system tomorrow, you're going to drive prices up.
5: Malinowskis speaking to Sky News from the annual Labor conference there. Meanwhile, PM Anthony Albanese is defending party process after one of his MPs broke ranks yesterday. Labor MP Ed Husic unable to gain support to push for recognition of Israeli genocide in Gaza. The PM telling ABC's insiders he has no problem with Mr. Husic.
16: Ed, like every other delegate, has a right to come along and to pursue whatever they say is or see as their objective, and that's fine by me.
5: And South Australia has recorded its first H5 bird flu case on a metro beach, with two native birds testing positive.
2: M Sport.
5: Adam Dewey's future at the West Tigers is in serious doubt, with reports his relationship with coach Benji Marshall has hit breaking point. The pair are set for talks tomorrow, but there's growing belief Dewey may not want to continue at the club. Fox League's Luke Keary says it's a diabolical situation.
17: They lose Dewey, they lose Luai. This club has set himself back 5, 6, 7. They haven't played finals for 14 years. It could be another 14 more, honestly.
5: And the Dragons will officially claim the wooden spoon. It comes after their loss to Gold Coast to Savo in Kogarah.
18: Research shows that regularly eating ultra-processed foods can increase your risk of developing type 2 diabetes by 53%. 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
2: okay, condition. Okay, enough of that. 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

0: because the suits are not flattering, okay? Like, those knee-length suits ain't doing anything for anybody. You just... And it flattens your boobs, too, so you got nothing.
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5: When Australia goes for gold, don't miss a second. The Commonwealth Games, live around Australia on 7 and Triple M.
6: Let's go. Let's
5: go. Knock out every medal.
6: These are the moments we remember for the rest of our lives.
5: And wherever Australia is chasing gold, Triple M and the 7 Network are there. Live from Glasgow, this is the Commonwealth Games.
6: Let's go. Let's go.
7: How good are the Diamonds? They're chipped away with three or four short ones, waiting for the backspace to open. 5 minutes, still 2 minutes to go in the opening quarter. Won a ball back here to breaking call against Short. Liz Watson, well, absolutely outstanding. Day one, leading goal assists across the whole competition after the first day of action. 38 of them in just 45 minutes of play yesterday. Sophie Garbin.
8: She is so close to that baseline. Oh, win from England Roses. Fadoji with the tip. Williams coming up with the rebound.
7: Straight across court. Well, now they have the smarts to shorten it up and get Pearson inside the circle. Takes another. Hasn't missed yet. Still doesn't. Well, the important thing for England, the centre pass to come, and it comes off the back of this rebound from both Fadoji and Williams. Well, Kim Green, they score here, and it's only four at the break.
8: Nice outlet pass to Kate Maloney, just finding beautiful space.
7: Well, sadly, they've given the ball back to the Diamonds and plenty of time for them to get another one with a centre pass to follow. Well, how quickly it can turn on its head. Garvin pushed through the middle, took both defenders with her. Smarts to drop back undefended. And that will do it at the end of the first 15 here at the Hydro in Glasgow. The Australian Diamonds up by 7, 18 to 11.
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5: Defensively, they do look like they've brought on Popova. So a really great option in that goalkeeper position. Fran Williams goes out to goal defence.
6: Well, let's talk Popova, because, well, there you go. Fran Williams straight into action with that ball. Popova, one of the absolute stars of the future, just 21 years of age. In the 2025 season, was the young player of the year. She's done that again this year, but she's also picked up player of the year in the UK Super League.
5: Yeah, just super impressive. She's got great ability to get up in the air, but also just be able to come out and cause chaos outside the circle. So a great option for England to be able to put her on and take Fidoju off, who was doing well, I thought.
6: Plenty of depth defensively for England. Oh, they get it back to four. Quick succession. Two in a row. Diamonds haven't scored yet in this second quarter.
7: Goal shooter. Can we just get the ball back, please? Wait.
5: Oh, quick ball movement from the Aussie Diamonds. Kira Austin. Gosh, she's good with that little offload to Watson at top of circle.
6: Popova, there she is, over the shot. Oh, no changes made for the Australian Diamonds, and they didn't make any either until halftime in game one against Tonga yesterday. Tip from Liz Watson, the skipper. Well, that's another great matchup there, isn't it, on Imogen Allison? How have you seen that one so far?
5: Yeah, I think Watson's doing a really great job for the Diamonds. She's just got that beautiful nature of being able to get top of circle time and time again. I think for Allison, she needs to body up a little bit more, hold her off the circle edge, just that little bit. You know, Liz Watson, you can say all of these things, but she still nails you every single time. She's just one of those players, and Allison's going to have her hands full today.
6: Certainly a brilliant start to this second quarter, though. England 4-1. Narrowing the gap, chipping away, and that's what it's all about, isn't it? Garbin out of the circle.
5: Well, they've already picked up, just making sure if Garbin comes out of the circle, you could see Carter go and take that on. So they've recognised that already, the England Roses.
6: Oh, Sophie Garbin, well, she kept it alive. Falls to the ground in the process. But that's the kind of ball that now has to go in to get over Popova. It's a completely different challenge.
5: Yeah, well, she certainly has disrupted this front end for the Aussie Diamonds. And let's take a look at this replay. Yet just not placed in the right place. But Popova, the footwork to get around, confused the space.
6: What could have almost been a step then.
5: Oh, Joe Weston, the tip and chase. Brilliant from the experienced player of Joey Weston.
6: Maloney resets it.
5: Again, it's the footwork to just come around, get on the other side of Garbin, and then the ball is on the wrong side. She's doing it. Perfect timing, just unfortunate to get out of play. But it's when the ball has been released. Take a look at the replay here of Joe Weston coming through. Great closing speed.
6: Kate Maloney had to spin right around, assess all the options on that centre pass. All of the Diamonds out of the circle. Quick 1-2 though, Garbin. Well, it's not looking pretty, but they're still getting it to a shot at this point, the Diamonds.
5: Austin just a little bit of a push perhaps. Oh, and Allison Great pickup from Alison. Now the England Roses need to score off this one. Six the difference at the moment, and they need to continue to just build that and make sure it doesn't go too far away.
6: Goes long, finds the target in Sheen. Would love to see her just attack the post the first time. You don't get that many chances against the Diamonds. There's the work from Imogen Allison, former Queensland Firebird, heading to Nottingham Forest in 2027.
5: Yeah, great pressure from the Diamonds there. Of course, Kate Maloney with the pickup, one of the best in the business.
6: Well, she leads that stat almost every year in Super Netball, doesn't she, as you say? Overcooked one. Some little cracks showing here from the world champs.
7: Vantage Obstruction Centre.
5: Yeah, I was just going to say, England Roses, just only one option at any stage. It's putting everyone under so much pressure, especially the ball handler.
7: Contact, goal shooter.
6: How frustrating, though, when they can't score off those opportunities. England throwing a couple away off the back of some brilliant defensive work. Mix up in the circle again. Garvin out, Austin in.
5: And a more patient lead up for the Diamonds, just playing with angles on that one and also changing the pace slightly. Don't need to go 100 miles an hour. We're used to the Diamonds doing that, especially off the back of Tonga.
7: Yeah,
5: that's a nice setup. Yeah, Sophie Garvin just making sure that she's holding high enough so that there's space to give it.
6: Great angle to see the touch on the pass as well, away from the defending player. Oh. Stolen from Jamie Lee Price.
5: Well, to be fair, she was just standing there. She didn't move her feet. The ball came to her. So that's where the England Roses just need to be, you know, change it up, have different footwork. Couple of little dodges in there.
6: Well, Sophie Garvin certainly isn't taking these lobs easier in this quarter, is she?
5: No.
6: Pekova really making that a challenge. Maloney sneaks around the top of the circle. Oh, held up again here, the Diamonds.
5: Yeah, just really sitting in this top of the circle space, just trying to confuse where those shooters can come out.
6: Well, that's the idea, isn't it, from the England defence end, is they want all those small passes out the front until they just go, I'm just going to send it. And that's when you want Pekova to come in and pull in one of those balls.
5: Well, and you also want to push them wide. You want to, the Diamonds are lethal through that middle channel, so get them wide in those channels, and they have to work a little bit harder. It also means the high ball is generally across court or at least over two channels.
6: England hadn't scored in a while. They started this quarter beautifully, but now Australia's wrestled back control of it. 7-6 in the second.
5: Yeah, great tagging there from Carter, just putting Maloney under so much pressure. And a great feed from Lizzie Watson. As soon as she's top of circle, it is almost game over.
6: Pearson pops forward, being absolutely no issue with the shot off the hand of Lois Pearson. Hasn't missed yet, 7 from 7. Got to get more ball in the hand. Speaking of ball in the hand, Kim Green, how good was that intercept?
5: Pekova just sitting off the body, recognising it early, and just taking again when the ball's in the air, just driving hard, keeping the England Roses in this game. We talked about England Roses having to get ball. That was the right option, bringing Pekova on.
6: Absolutely, and the call's starting to maybe go the other way as well. Then have a look at this screamer. And she had days on the end of that. Could have been another 5 metres away.
5: Well, take a look here. Fadoju coming into wing defence. Allison into centre. What I look at this, it is all about defensive pressure. They realise they need to get a bit more ball back. What a great option to be able to throw into wing defence.
6: That is an intimidating defence line. And look how quickly they're going to get one back to start this quarter. 6 the difference. Sasha Glasgow likes it. What can this new look defence line come up with?
7: Contact goalkeeper.
6: Well, unlucky, probably not worthy of a contact. Just feet stuck together there, nonetheless.
5: Oh, Kira Austin, gosh, she's good at just getting those defensive tips. Not only one of the best goal attacks, but she is impressive in that defensive space for a goaler.
6: Oh, gosh, and then the movement. Covered every inch of that circle just then.
5: A masterclass on repeat efforts. There's the tip, and it's just the movement transition to get down court.
6: Oh, just when you felt like England were gaining a little momentum, Kira Austin comes in with a bit of a masterclass, as Kim Green puts it, settles the Aussies. And the movement continues. The rotation in the circle then from the Australian Diamonds, plenty of options.
7: Obstruction centre. Advantage contact, went to third. Contact ball, goal to third.
6: Well, this is a win. Joe Weston outside the circle. They can set something up here smartly. Pearson, got to get over Bruce first.
5: I don't know what Bruce wanted then. Pearson was right where the contact happened. Great first phase. Austin knowing not to come over the line. Watson had it all covered. That third phase, they are starting to struggle trying to get it into circle edge.
6: Garbin with the hand up strongly, and she's still killing the one-on-one, isn't she? When it's placed well.
5: Oh, and that's a beautiful phase of netball. First, second, straight onto the top of the circle. Shaw with a little showtime.
7: Goal attack, contact.
6: Oh, Olivia Cheen now 14 from 16 at 88%. Has been so close to that baseline on so many occasions. Well, it takes her 22nd though, just the one miss, 96% for her. Yeah, smart, quick play of the penalty. 13-12 in this second quarter, Kim. So aside from the 7-goal margin in the opening quarter, it has been a far more even game. Still haven't seen Elle Cardwell on the court. One of their most, well, she is their most experienced now without Medcalf and Housby.
5: Well, an opportunity for the England Roses just on this one. This is a beautiful shot to be able to see what happens in transition. A coat hanger it was.
6: Jamie Lee Price and keeps it alive.
5: How does she do that
6: consistently? That is the question. Oh, it was a ripper of an opportunity to England, but that's where the Diamonds are so good. The recovery phase gives them a bit more breathing room. A minute 38 to go.
5: Oh. Yeah, well, there it is. Cheen not happy with it. Yeah, bit of a ball in the back. I'm not sure if it was the acting from Bruce or the ball in the back.
6: Yeah, I didn't think there was much in that at all. Sophie Garvin Well, one extra pass to make absolutely sure of it for the Australian Diamonds. They get themselves out by 10. Well, I don't know that we expected to see that in the first half of this game. A minute to go. Could well see wholesale changes from both sides at halftime as we did yesterday. Of course, plenty of netball still to come in this tournament. Fresh legs is got to be front of mind for all the head coaches.
5: Oh, and the vision sends it long, Allison to chain.
6: Courtney Bruce, well, gave the post a little nudge, didn't matter. There's Joey Harton on the right of screen.
7: Goal attack, contact.
6: What a legend of the game, Joe Harton, particularly at Commonwealth Games, played in four of them herself. It's a lot of years.
5: And the match that they won also in Gold Coast. Mm-hmm.
6: Front and centre, wasn't she? Oh, that surely will be the last shot of the opening half. The Australian Diamonds got themselves in a brilliant position once again, up by 11. Oh, they'll get a little break here, potentially some changes still to come. What about for the England Roses, though? Surely going to be some shifts there. And Anna Stembridge, well, we'll know all about it after the halftime break. But stay with us. We've got a cracking second half coming up very, very shortly.
0: Yeah, Australia sitting pretty at the main break. Sophie Garben, absolutely enormous with the ball. Sharp shooting out of this world. She's building to a massive total in this game.
8: Cannot wait for the second half, but also cannot wait for the voice to return to the screens of Seven. It's just around the corner.
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4: Well, no changes made from either side, so you're right. England obviously feeling pretty good about what they produced in that second quarter, and the Australian Diamonds, well, they want to get on with the job.
5: Well, they lost momentum, as we spoke about, in that back end of that second quarter. But what I loved about that was that they were picking up ball in defence, the England Roses, and in attack they were going to post. So I think this is the best lineup that they put up on today already.
4: Well, it was Pekova that came on in that second quarter. What an athlete. First real look at her if you're an Aussie netball fan.
5: Nice patience from the Diamonds, just playing around with time and space, but also that is from the challenge of the England Roses, just holding them up.
6: Contact advantage
4: offside. Midge Allison continues to keep going at the ball, and Lizzie Watson.
6: Contact wing defence.
5: And smart from the Aussie Diamonds, just making sure that they're putting their body on the line in these moments, bringing the umpire in early as well. Little fakes here and there. Yeah, so much whistle already in this quarter.
4: Might have been a chat, we don't know. We didn't get to see the ins and outs of halftime. Potentially the captains have been over and had a chat with the umpires about some of the calls or the lack of calls in that opening half. It was quite physical.
5: Oh, Pekova had a look at it.
6: Out of court.
4: Time. Well, have a look at Fran Williams already trying to cover the top of the circle. So giving Kira Austin a little bit of space here. Well, and that's what's going to happen, though. Quickly gets the ball off. Gets back on court. Takes another for Australia. Kira Austin, 11 from 14.
5: Oh, that ball was in the air for a very long time, allowed Bruce to come into the action.
4: Not really a percentage play against a Courtney Bruce.
5: Absolutely not. That's where they just need to get circle edge and make sure of the pass and the feed.
4: Bruce got to send it all the way back to Jamie Lee Price. Garbage. Well, she's doing so much work, has been out of the circle, ran the baseline, and again continuing to keep the movement up, allowing Kira Austin to come into her own a little. Oh, Allison and then Sheen. That one, a much better, much safer feeding position.
5: Well, and it was closer, and when she released the ball, it was nice and quick. You can see straight away, it was nicely placed. Bruce having to do a whole lot to get around it. And again, talk about placement of a ball.
4: Well, I had to take it from nearly the ground as well. Kira Austin got herself up quickly for the release. Jamie Lee Price looking a little perplexed, asking if it was her shoulder, if my lip reading is up to code.
5: Looks like an AFL mark over the back. Nothing picked up on that one.
4: The physicality between the two. Put a separate camera on that alone. Courtney Bruce and Olivia Cheen. Neither taking a back step. And just then had arms intertwined.

0: Well, again, they've started this quarter strongly, going goal for goal. England with Australia. It's just the latter end that they seem to lose it a little.
1: Contact, goal attack. Instruction centre.
2: Yeah, when Alison turns her body quickly, she allows the umpire to come into the game. It is those little instructions that we've seen Maloney give up a couple of times to be able to create momentum.
0: Price all the way back to Courtney Bruce. Straight away gets the shoulder pass ready, as does Joe Weston. They love to let those long ones rip.
2: Oh, look at the feed.
0: Well, the timing all the way down the court was exceptional, wasn't it?
2: But they were held up. And this is what I love about this Diamonds fold, is that it doesn't matter how many passes it takes, they will eventually find it.
0: That would have been the play of the game for England. And I think Olivia Cheen knew it. Dropped the ball over the baseline.
2: Oh, Sophie Garvin, Liz Watson, that connection is beautiful. It is singing at the moment.
0: And Australia's centre pass. So again, whilst England stuck with them in the early moments of this quarter, it is now 8-5 in the third. Well, make that 9-5, surely, off the hand of Sophie Garvin as she takes her 32nd. Well, game high to Sophie Garvin. Next best on court is Olivia Cheen with 21.
1: Sorry, contact wing attack. Centre third. That's obstruction centre penalty.
0: Well, back at play, the Diamonds are up and about with regular warm-ups, so maybe some changes to come at the three-quarter time break. You would think so. Still plenty of netball to come. Australia's next opponent will be Malawi.
2: And here's Lizzie Watson again on Sophie Garvin. Pekova coming through, just using her footwork. Again, she has shown what she's capable of. Consistency in this quarter has been lacking, but she was able to get a hand on that one. Oh no, the Diamonds taking each other out.
0: Well, it won't matter to England, will it? The Roses take another ball, but first some more defensive brilliance from Pekova. Well, Kim, interestingly enough, I mentioned Australia's next game is Malawi. England's next game is actually Malawi. So Australia got a couple of days rest, England just the one. Poor old Malawi. It's a tough couple of days. The wonderful volunteers as part of the Commonwealth Games. That's nice from the Diamonds, Georgie Horges, Tilly Garrett.
2: Well, look at the movement off this zero phase. Just both players from the England Roses trying to create some opportunity early.
0: Sure, the full 360 again. No options in front.
1: Goal third. Where are the goal defences?
0: A big crowd in here at the Hydro, so hard for the players to hear the umpires. Pearson. Absolutely sweet. As soon as it left the hand from Pearson, just the one miss. Of course, started the game at wing attack, so plenty of versatility in that game.
1: Centre third.
2: Lovely little hold from Garvin. And the drive from Lizzie Watson just to open up that space. And there you have it, Tilly Garrett coming on in goal defence. had a cracking game yesterday. Got a lot of hand to ball. Smart from Pearson, a nice little 1-2 with Shaw.
0: Oh, and again, comes down with snow on it and straight through the net. Yeah, you mentioned Garrett, 30 minutes yesterday, so the second half of the game, Kim. Oh, Maloney. Well, it could have almost been a replay, dropped it and then had to chase and regather. Garrett, he's wanting to get into the action straight away, won't she? Here's Watson.
2: Oh, a bit too much pepper on it, but guess who's there once again? Maloney.
1: Contact, win defense, where you are, win attack. Contact, goal shooter.
0: Oh, wow, there you go, an offensive contact. 5:40 remaining in the third, and they're finding new and unusual ways to throw it straight back to the Diamonds. Absolute coach killers, those ones.
2: Well, and you've got to put it down to Jamie Lee Price and the work she's doing on Shaw. There's been a few times in this game where Shaw has not had a footing underneath her to take balls or to be able to turn. And that's the work that Jamie Lee Price is putting on her. She's grinding behind for a little bit, but then also releasing enough to not be put out of play.
0: Very smart. Had probably the best season of her life with the Melbourne Mavericks after the shift down south from the Giants. Oh, the 1-2. How good was that from the Diamond? Second phase was so, so sharp. Finds the top of the circle and then Sophie Garvin. For those you to the bench. Sheen still under pressure with that long feed off the circle. This quarter again blowing out for the England Roses. 13-9. The Diamonds outscore them in the third.
2: I'm interested to understand why we haven't seen Cardwell as yet. I think Sheen, obviously she's done a great job, but you also have to continue to change things up to keep ahead of the game. And for mine, I think Bruce is getting tits and touches here and there. It may not be completely pulling off, but it's enough to just push you off your game slightly. Thoughts?
0: Well, yeah, Cardwell's still maybe coming back from an injury. I know she had some knee niggles. Of course, was part of that Manchester victory this year in the Super League as well. Big season. But that's the tough thing about bringing any players if they're even semi-injured into a tournament like a Commonwealth Games, because it is day after day after day, and if she's not playing, somebody else has to pick up the slack. Of course, we don't know that is the case. Pearson. Loved what I've seen from her since her shift into goal attack. Trying to fill the big void that is Helen Housby.
2: Oh, Maloney. The smarts from Maloney then. She had given three different options, finds herself top of circle, just holds the ball, knew that it was going to swing, opens up top of the circle. That is efficient play.
0: And the pressure from Bruce and Jamie Lee Price come up with another one for Australia. 3 minutes to go, and I think out of the corner of my eye, I might have seen Cardwell standing up with the goal shooter, Bibon. Here she comes. Listen to the crowd. Of course, we are in Scotland for these Commonwealth Games, but an absolute fan favourite is Elle Cardwell. Well, I think it's safe to say we would have loved to have seen that change come a little earlier. But what can she do now with a quarter and a bit under her belt of court time? 17-10 now in this third quarter. The Australian Diamonds been consistent. They've scored 18, 17 and now 17. Still with 2 minutes.
2: Oh. Nice and tight on that transverse line.
0: Well, then the big shoulder charge straight into Tilly Garrett. Means business, El Cardwell.
2: Oh, gosh, that's a good feed.
0: Funny how the confidence alone has shifted since the experience of Cardwell's taken to the court.
2: Well, and even when she ran out, she was like, come on, like, brought the energy straight away. Here we go. It was a push in the back from Bruce. Oh, Jamie Lee Price, back play. It is getting feisty out there. Got to watch off the play.
0: Anyway. 19 in it, a minute and 20 to go into the third quarter. Are we going to see any more changes from the Australian Diamonds? Surely Stacey Marinkovic is feeling a little more comfortable about this scoreline now, although Cardwell's come on, brought some energy.
2: Well, it's quite the lean on Bruce, on Cardwell. But it is that strength that Cardwell is bringing. A contact on Shaw.
0: Well, again, it's the disheartening stuff, isn't it? Seeing some balls thrown away, the offensive contacts. Oh, the Diamonds have been near flawless this entire game. Under 30 seconds to go. Margin now sitting at 20. The centre pass to follow. Can pile on a few more points here if they're quick.
2: Yeah, good swing.
1: Offside. Centre.
0: Well, they're going to have to get a move on here. Sophie Garvin is the target. Plenty of time to sink another. She does exactly that, right on the siren of three-quarter time. So the Australian Diamonds, will they head to another break? Comfortably up now by 21. And England absolutely got some work to do in this fourth and final quarter. Will there be some more changes? There's your score, 56 to 35.
3: When Australia goes for gold, don't miss a second. The Commonwealth Games, live around Australia on 7 and Triple M.
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11: England muster in this final 15 minutes. Let me remind you, the record highest score Australia against the Roses at the Commonwealth Games is 66, only 10 away from that. And have consistently scored over that in each of the quarters of this game. Surely that record's going to fall. Pearson goes for the quick 1-2. Has been exceptional in that department since entering the goal circle in this game.
12: And just a slight little change for the England Roses. Carter goes into centre. Allison goes back to wing defence. Kadoju to goal defence. And Ardio, for the first time, comes on to the court.
11: Oh, the lean over that shot from Sophie Dwyer was immense. Didn't bother her whatsoever. Sophie Dwyer, outstanding on her entry into the game yesterday. 17 from 19 at 89%. In fact, the Australian Diamonds shot at 94% against Tonga yesterday. It's going to be tough to beat any side with that sort of accuracy. Fighting to get the ball up. El Cardwell.
12: What a lean from Clough as well, just to stay in play. I know the bench of the England Roses probably wanting an obstruction call, but if it's on, it's on. Stay on it.
13: Yeah, you can get it.
12: Well, what you'll find is a little bit more movement. We saw Sophie Garvin, you know, moving quite a bit in that goal shooter role, but Conan really starting to set up for Sophie Dwyer as well, bring her into the game.
11: Thought Shaw was going to drop into the pocket. Instead of that, two Australian Diamonds did. Jamie Lee Price, Sarah Clough fighting over intercepts. Clough.
12: Oh, the vision. Gorgeous. I know she's one of your faves, but the vision from Horgis just to know where Dwyer was, yeah, it was just straight on. The defense just stuck on different players.
11: Well, Kim, confused. You spoke of energy efficient netball moments ago, and I think Georgie Horgis is probably one of those players that sets that kind of netball up more than any other.
12: Yeah, and what she does is she's able to read the play almost two plays ahead of time. Not everyone can do that. So for Horgis, she's often setting up other players or herself before it even happens. It is efficient. And effective.
11: Right, the skill. I only knew it was happening when it had already happened.
12: Don't worry, I got you.
11: Short to Pearson. Oh. Well, Cardwell's been on the ground a couple of times and straight away there before she even got up, looked to the umpire.
12: Mm. Former teammates, Garrett and Cardwell. No love lost there.
11: Yeah, challenge looked good and clean from Shaw on the transverse line.
12: Oh, Maloney, what a great take. Again, looking for that swing, Horgis, to create. Adio doing a great job here. Just really taking up a lot of space, lots of movement, hedging, and what a feed.
11: Well, that's how you beat it, isn't it? As soon as there's a defensive eye down, that ball goes straight over the top of the head.
12: Yeah, Shaw on 1 foot. Get told as middies, don't ever get on 1 foot, especially on the third second.
11: Well, plenty of sweaty players out there now towards the back end of this game. Georgie Horgis having a crack at the ball defensively over the top of Allison. Did love, though, the first thing she did was go and check she was okay. What a great crowd it sounds like it is in the Hydro. They're just happy to be there, aren't they? Cheering absolutely everything that's going on for Doju. Goes long.
12: Allison has had a couple of those passes today, just really keeping the vision long. Cardwell making sure that she was an option.
11: Oh, well, there you go. Another opportunity here for England. Now, these opportunities have come in this game, but they haven't treasured possession. And yes, the margin is at 20, but this tournament is far from over for England. It is now about practicing good behaviours, Kim.
12: Yeah, and also just working on combinations. We know that both Ardio and Fidoju play together back at the London Pulse, so they have that connection, but now it's about branching out with everyone else out in front of them.
11: Sarah Clough caught outside, so it's a 2-in-1 inside the circle for the England Roses. Cardwell demands the ball. Oh. And he's on the ground again.
12: A warning.
11: Well, so again, umpires calling for the floor to be right. Of course, have to look after the players. Don't want them slipping. A moment for the teams maybe to breathe, particularly these two down this end, getting a little feisty.
12: Well, Cardwell willing to put her body on the line. Yeah, a little bit of a push after to get the rebound. I don't know how much was in that. Bit of core strength. Allison has been the best for England Roses, in my opinion. I think she's had a cracking game. She's been able to, in attack, have impact, and defensively, just try and create some sort of chaos. I mean, you're playing against the best middies in the world. Yeah, the push off from Shaw.
11: Yeah, Allison has been out there for 45 minutes, two Kims at the moment. And the most of any of the England players. know the value of her on court.
12: Yeah, the mid-court screen from Horgis. Again, steps ahead of everyone else, not knowing that the screen was on. Sophie Dwyer.
11: Oh, both caught on the same side. They're good defensive structure. Positioning nearly takes it, Ardio. Well, keep an eye on the score at the top of your screen. Aussie Diamonds fans, 66 is the magical number they want to beat. That is their highest Commonwealth Games score against the England Roses. Plenty of time to break it.
12: Oh, nice speed there from Shaw.
11: Oh, well, she won't like that one little bit. Did step into the handover. It still did look short to me, but the call didn't come, so you've got to get on with the job.
12: Yeah, you certainly do. Jamie Lee Price just putting her body on the line, protecting it. And that's a feed.
11: Oh, it's a movement too. Kind of gets through the smallest of gaps on a baseline.
12: Well, it's going to go left or right.
11: Oh, we've all done one of those, though, haven't we, in our time? One more movement in the other direction. Forward, everybody. And again, it happens. England.
12: Well done, Fidoju, just keeping in it. There was a couple of opportunities there in that play for her to get hand on ball. Comes up with it in the end.
11: Well, Kim, it's six a piece in this fourth quarter. England going to lose the game, yes, but how much confidence they'll take from being able to pick up at least a quarter.
12: Yeah, and I think, you know, the mistakes that they've made generally have been off the back of, you know, some offensive contacts. There's a break, lots of stepping. There's just little things like that they can clean up. But, yeah, coming, you know, toe-to-toe with the Aussie Diamonds in this last quarter, especially when it comes to finals, is going to be important. Again, Fidoju having a crack at it. She's close enough, but Conan, strong hands.
11: God, how good was Kara Conan yesterday? Not a miss, 31 from 31. And emulated the numbers that Sophie Garvin put up in the first half as well. So that's important for Fidoju.
12: You can hear Jamie Lee Price saying sorry before she even hit Pearson. It was a great transition down court from the England Roses.
0: Contact centre. Out of play centre.
11: Do you know what I love about Kate Maloney is that was set up, it was a contact. There's no carry on. She just gets on with the job straight away.
12: Oh. She does.
11: What about this combination up the other end though? Kara Conan and Georgie Rogers have got an invisible line of connection between them.
12: Hands from Garrett. Nice little change of pace here for the Diamonds, not having to go on the one.
11: Well, talk us through that, Kip. I mean, are these things that they will be thinking of, maybe things Stacey Marinkovic is calling out at this part of the game to think about doing some resets to practice those things in match play?
12: No, I don't think so. It's generally a feeling when you're on court, when it's feeling a little bit tense, or, you know, you can see that Cardwell and Clough having a little bit of beef out there. So tensions are high. So when you want to change the pace is generally when you want everyone to just relax for a second. But it also can be a tactic because what happens is the defenders take a moment too and then you inject speed again.
11: Oh, Cardwell took a little extra time with that one. That sixth of the game, 75%, so a couple of misses. Australia one away from equaling that record high score against England at a Comm Games. Plenty of time to break it. Pearson. Just a couple of misses. Three and a half minutes to play in this game two. Of course, it is day three, though, of this Commonwealth Games in Glasgow. Cara Conan again. The Dodgers on the baseline.
12: Well, have a look at the defensive structure from the England Roses, just sitting off in space, trying to create the diamonds to just go a little bit wider. Also an opportunity here. Hadoju in attack. She has been brilliant.
11: England centre pass to follow. Well, it's 9-8 in the fourth quarter. This one will level them up. And it's also chewing down the clock for the Australian Diamonds to go and break some records here, Kim Greek. Shaw undefended.
8: Contact, goal defence. There.
11: Now, Carp will have to be careful here not to get an offensive contact. There is a lot happening inside that circle.
8: Obstruction, goal defence. Obstruction, body obstruction. Right round. Yep. Obstruction distance. Both out. Barge's contact. Goal attack. Barge's obstruction.
11: The Australian Diamonds, Kim, have scored 18, 17, 21 was their best scoring quarter, contact sitting at defense. 9.
12: Yeah.
11: And just under 2 minutes in this fourth quarter.
12: This defensive pressure has been really good in the fact that it has just held up the Aussie Diamonds that little bit more. We did see a few passages where the speed and the precision was just spot on from our Diamonds, but in the most part of this quarter, they're having to go back to the line. They're having to play it wide. That is taxing work. But have a look at that. 66 from Australia. We're even with the current record.
11: Well, I thought they would have absolutely smashed it out of the ballpark, but the fact that they've only scored 10 in this fourth quarter, it's 10 apiece. England, now all eyes on them, the opportunity to win this fourth quarter after losing the first three.
8: Contact goalkeeper. Side.
11: Under a minute to play. Can they hold the Aussie Diamonds out? England, are they even aware of the record? Through the middle, Cara Conan. Oh, Hadoju!
12: Again! She has been brilliant for this team today.
11: What a finish from the England Roses. Look like they're going to take this fourth quarter. Pearson sinks an important one, and it's off the back of the work here from Fumi Hadoju at goal defence. Well, what a finish from England. I mean, that will obviously please Anna Stembridge no end. What about Stacey Marinkovic? El Pardwell has got a penalty pass or shot here, so it isn't over. And what a exclamation mark that'll be. There it is from Al Cardwell.
12: I think it was a contact goal attack.
11: Well, a little something positive for the England Roses to take from their second game of these Commonwealth Games. Lost the first one. 18-11, then 17-13, 21-11 as well. The real damage was done in the third. But took the final quarter 12-10. And they come together with the Diamonds as we do at international level. Final cheer. Well, what about the Diamonds? Hope you'll be bitterly disappointed with the way that ended, but there is your end result. The Australian Diamond, 66-47.
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13: Let's go, Australia.
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5: Our Aussie Diamonds are shining bright tonight, 66 points to 47 over the England Roses. The equal best scoreline for the Aussies at the Commonwealth Games against England. Outstanding performance. Sophie Garvin, 41 from 42 shots. Remarkable. Let's hear from Joe Weston now.
6: Okay, Joe, congratulations, 2 from 2. You had to work a little bit harder today. How do you review that performance?
7: Yeah, I thought it was a pretty good four-quarter performance. We knew it was going to be really tough, especially the first half. I think sometimes games like that take a little while to crack open, but I feel like we had the variation and we have a lot of depth in our squad, so I feel like everyone who was out there did a great job today.
6: It's a little bit of a hostile environment that you're coming into. Could you feel that out on the court?
7: A little bit. I guess it's a bit closer Glasgow for those down in England than it is for those back home in Australia. I did speak to a few Scottish people and they did say they were going to be barracking for us. I feel like there might be a bit of a Scottish-English rivalry, but I don't know about that, to be honest. But our Aussie fans were very loud and proud today. So,
6: 50th Commonwealth Games game for you guys, your third appearance at the Commonwealth Games. How special is it to play for this side?
7: I just love it. I feel like for me, third time around, it's been really special experiencing it for the first time with a few of our newer squad members. I feel like being a part of the broader Team Australia is really fun, and I think it's just so special how sport can bring so many people together. And I feel, especially netball is a team sport, we get to, you know, see people from all over the world, from Africa to the Caribbean to here in Scotland. So it's been great so far.
6: Malawi up next. What happens between now and then?
7: Yeah, we'll have a bit of review and recovery, hopefully a little bit of rest, looking forward to a day off. And yeah, Malawi will play a little bit different to the first few teams we've come up against. I think they're a little bit shorter in stature, so I feel like I'm going to have to be working on getting a little bit lower down, bending down for once, rather than going up high. But yeah, I'm really excited to come up against them, and I think they're going to be a really tough opposition as well, and perhaps a little bit more unorthodox.
6: Congratulations. Good luck for that game.
7: Thanks, Kate.
8: Yeah, good job to Kate there out on the ground, but also to Joe and all of the Diamonds. They do face the Malawi Queens
9: in
8: a couple of days' time. Don't you love that?
9: Hope they're not the drama queens.
8: Oh, but tell you what, it was a little bit dramatic last night, though. Only a few hours ago during that Diamonds and Roses game. This was outstanding. So the Volunteers cleaning up the netball floor, and he has taken upon himself to just show off his moves.
9: He's just mopping right now. But then the music cranks up.
8: Is that working? And the worm.
9: Yes. Oh, look at the flexibility.
8: Wow. He is a regular Freddie Mercury.
9: Oh, the full splits. My goodness.
8: Now
9: you
8: we
9: go
8: need
9: for the netball, you cop the splits and
8: do
9: love
8: more
9: it.
8: Of this across more
9: what
8: sports,
9: about this?
8: I think.
9: Twerking, mopping. My goodness.
8: Multi-talented, as are you, as is Richo, who is with a newly minted gold medalist from day two of proceedings.
10: Well, Richo, I know you and I are extremely excited. Our first Commonwealth Games gold medalist joining us here at the desk. Emily Whitehead won gold in the team's gymnastics event. Welcome. Congratulations. Had a big night?
11: Wild celebration.
12: Straight to the heart question.
9: Straight in. Welcome to Glasgow Live.
11: Yeah, look, I'm running off little sleep, but I think it's been, you know, just a high.
10: Yeah.
11: I'm still on that high, I guess.
10: Well, you've medalled in all three Commonwealth Games and you finally got that one. It looks pretty good on you.
11: Yeah, I'm very excited to finally add gold to the collection. You know, being very fortunate to have attended the Gold Coast and Birmingham Games. Each Games, our team has come up a place, so it's very exciting that we were able to come away with the gold for this one.
13: Brilliant. It sounds bizarre, but at 25 years of age, you're a veteran in this sport. How are you able to maintain the passion for 30 plus hours a week of training like you've been doing since you're a little girl?
11: Yeah, I mean, it is hard, and I am old for gymnastics. People laugh, but my body's feeling it, that's for sure. I think after Paris, I had shoulder surgery, and I actually took the year to recover from that, and I didn't really go into the gym much. And then in September, October, I turned to my coaches, and I was like, all right, like, let's get this, you know, job done. So I think it's important to have a break and kind of enjoy a bit more of a balance, and I think that's what's helped me, you know, stick to it for so long.
10: Well, I was going to say, how hard was that to come back from such a major injury as well? Because it's kind of been troubling you for a while, and then you sort of bit the bullet, got the surgery done. That's, you know, it's a big mental game too, coming back.
11: Yeah, I think I didn't really realize like how intense the rehab was going to be. I couldn't lift my arm for the first 3 months, and I think I definitely questioned if I had done the right thing or not, but I was just trying to trust the process and also, like, trust the support around me. So, yeah, it was a lot harder than I expected, and I think once the surgeon got in and saw the shoulder, they kind of realised it was maybe a bit worse than we anticipated. So it did push timelines from 3 months to 12 months, but now it's actually feeling the best it has, and I'm excited to continue building off that.
13: Yeah. Take us through the competition last night. We were watching it, and of course, when you were performing so well, we were then waiting to see what was going to happen with England. Take us through the whole comp.
11: Yeah, so we started bars. I actually wasn't on the bar lineup. I was the, you know, bar cheer squad, I guess. And they all, like, smashed it, which was great to have such a strong start for the comp. I think then we went to beam, and obviously beam is one of those apparatus where you either nail it as a team or maybe things don't go quite right. It's one of those trickier apparatuses. But the team just absolutely nailed it and trusted their training. And then we got to floor, and it was like my time to compete, I guess. I was first up, and I've never been so nervous for a floor routine because the team had done so well and I hadn't done anything yet, and I was like leading the next rotation.
10: So that's pressure.
11: Yeah, it was kind of crazy. Yeah. I do. And yeah, I, you know, went out, did my job. It was a clean floor routine, kept the tone going, and then we got to vault. And in 2023, our Olympic qualifiers, we ended on vault and we had a bomber. We all crashed our vaults, which is very, I know, it wasn't expected at all. Our training had been consistent. So there was a part of us that was all thinking about it, but no one said anything until after. And our vault warm-ups were pretty crazy.
13: Crazy bad?
11: Yeah.
13: Okay.
11: Yeah. Our coaches were like a bit panicked. But then
13: was
11: I think...
13: Was there a pep talk?
11: So... Yeah.
13: Look, get in.
11: Yeah, Yusuf actually ran down the vault strip and was like to me, you're fine, like, trust yourself, get out of your head, like, stop it, you're fine, you'll land this. And I was like, okay. And then, yeah, we all, like, did our vaults, and then we all had a bit of a laugh after and, like, kind of discussed where all our headspaces were. And then it was just waiting. Obviously, Canada still had to go on vault, and then England on floor. And it was so hard to see, like, where we were sitting. We had no idea. Right. I think the crowd knew before we knew.
10: Yeah.
11: And we were just waiting for it to come up on the screen. And when it did, like, the emotions were just insane.
10: Yeah. How close is your team? Because if you sort of look up any of your social media, all of you girls, you seem really tight. Like, you're having a little too much fun, really. And you love the kit as well. Everyone looks amazing.
11: Yeah, I think we've been very fortunate this cycle slash the new cycle, I guess, that this team has done quite a few trips together. So I think we've all, I guess, bonded really well, and we understand how one another works. And we just want to have fun and enjoy it, because I think sometimes in sport we forget to do that.
13: Yeah. I tell you what, Mel and I, we like to get right down to the nitty-gritty. We like to get to know our guests. What's your nickname?
11: Just M.
13: M, simple as that. What's the most used emoji that you go with on your phone?
10: Good question.
11: I think it's like the heart one at the moment.
10: The hand heart.
11: Yeah, the hand heart.
13: And if someone sends you a thumbs up back, is that good enough, or do you want more information?
10: I don't like the thumbs up.
13: You don't like the thumbs up?
10: I like thumbs up.
11: Well, I reckon I'm a bit of a thumbs up.
13: So you're on the way, Melbourne to London with the gymnastics team. Who do you want to sit next to?
11: I would like a spare seat.
10: Oh, excellent answer. Doesn't want the small talk or the heavy talk. I love that.
13: Just a bit of room, that's all you need.
10: But But you know what, Richo, you'll be interested in this as well. You, just your little side hustle, you're a bit of a runner.
4: A side hustle?
10: Marathon runner, by the way.
4: Tell us about your side hustle.
11: When I had shoulder surgery, I thought, let's, you know, tick off another life goal. So I signed up for the Sydney Marathon and completed that last year, and that's what kept me busy.
4: Okay, tell me, how fast did you run?
11: We were about 5:20 pace.
4: Okay.
11: We had a few, like, hiccups along the way.
4: Who's we?
11: My boyfriend and I did the marathon together.
4: Imagine how much faster you'd run if you weren't holding hands all the time.
10: Yeah. So on the technique, exactly.
4: Come on, kid.
10: And your family's here, your sister's here. Tell us about the connection to the team and your sister, because she's part of it, yeah?
11: Yeah, she's been named the non-travelling reserve, which was super exciting. I think it's been really special this year training together, and, you know, she's at the start of her career, I'm nearing the end, so, like, to be able to kind of mentor her and teach her what I know and then let her grow into, like, you know, her own self, I guess, has been pretty special.
10: Brilliant.
4: Well done, mate. I know it's not your identity, but it's a beautiful line. Commonwealth Games gold medalist, and you deserve it.
11: Thank you.
10: Well done. Well done. Thanks for stopping by.
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8: In 5 minutes and 45 seconds, can we use the F word to describe that?
9: Absolutely. Flogging. Is that the one?
8: That's the one.
9: That's the one you're thinking of.
8: Well,
9: absolutely.
8: That's what I'd be thinking of.
9: I have no idea. It is late at night. Let's talk some boxing because we have Jai Dixon, the tank. He's loaded the shell in the cannon. He's about to fire. It is round of 16. He's on.

0: where they'll be hosting the Olympic Games in 2032.
1: From Lesotho, Macaria Seholo.
0: Well, what an entrance this man made to his Commonwealth Games campaign. Matielira Seholoholo of Lesotho, a sensational knockout of the fancied Lewis Rooney of Northern Ireland in the second round in the opening session of boxing back on Friday. No wonder it's a spirited, energetic man who makes his way to the ringside area.
2: So day three, session five, bout 44, three-minute rounds in the men's bantamweight division. Introducing first, and boxing out of the red corner, representing Australia, Jai Dixon! And in the blue corner, representing Lesotho, Macaria Seholoholo!
0: We continue in the men's 55 kilogram category. Jai Dixon of Australia in the red vest and returning here after a sensational knockout performance on the opening day. Matielira Seholoholo of Lesotho. And he goes forward again and lands a piercing right hand, does the African in the opening 20 seconds of the contest. But Dixon looking to fire back.
3: Seholoholo definitely buoyed by that first fight that he had. And you can see he's come out here determined and focused. Dixon is also looking sharp. Both fighters looking to land competitive punches, looking fired up and ready to go.
0: The right hand gets through from Lesotho, and Dixon just for a moment was forced to back off. Perform in these parts to use as a guide. That performance a couple of days ago here from the man from Lesotho. As far as Jai Dixon is concerned, he reached the last 16 at the World Championships in Liverpool in September of last year. This, the last 16 here at the Commonwealth Games. Good jab from Dixon gets through, just misses with the follow-up right hand. But Dixon attempting to keep Seholoholo at bay with that left-hand lead.
3: Seholoholo trying to land that overhand right. Dixon cleverly moving around it. The left hook to the body from Seholoholo. And working the body again in that clinch. Not wasting any time. Being busy. Good jab from Dixon.
0: It was a buoyant start to the Commonwealth Games boxing competition for the nation of Lesotho. Three in action on the opening morning and all three won, but none of them as impressively as Seholoholo with that knockout performance against Lewis Rooney of Northern Ireland.
3: Really good, solid combination of punches coming through there from Seholoholo. Just forcing Dixon to reassess and set his feet in a new position. Good left hook comeback from Dixon there.
0: Last half a minute of the opening round, and the left hand of Dixon is working particularly well if he can build some success behind that.
3: Those two hooks blocked by Seholoholo. Both fighters looking for a strong end to the round, trying to get the judges in their favour.

0: first round. There's that really big right hand from Sahola Holo. Dixon took it well and just used a nice shoulder roll to defend against it then. Sahola Holo piling the pressure on. More accurate and dominant in that round for me. See what the judges say.
1: Not surprisingly, the judges are split there. That was a very competitive opening round. Jai Dixon with that work behind the left-hand jab for me.
0: Yeah.
1: Getting the vote. According to four of the judges, but one of them going for Sahola Holo. But this could turn across the next 6 minutes. No question about it.
2: Row two.
1: Into the second round then, Jai Dixon of Australia, making his Commonwealth Games bout. The age of 21 against Matielira Sahola Holo of Lesotho, who was so impressive on that opening day back on Friday. But trailing on four of the judges' cards here, the African. So how does he now work his way back in? We saw in those replays after the opening round him attempting to land that right hand. That's the shot that did the damage against Lewis Rooney of Northern Ireland. But so far, Dixon has managed to avoid the worst of the trouble. He has taken a couple of right hands, but has managed to almost cushion them by bringing his shoulder round to deflect the worst of the effects of that punch.
0: Sahola Holo is throwing some massive haymaker shots there, trying to catch Dixon as he shows some lovely footwork just to get out of the way of those punches. Dixon very accurate with his straight punching. And Sahola Holo, you've got to imagine, think that he's looking for that right hand. He has such success with it in his first fight here in the games. As you can see there, he's bombing over the top, but he just needs to be a little bit cuter getting inside, getting closer to Dixon to actually land that punch to full effect. Dixon's going to remain switched on because Sahola Holo does have the power in his punches to cause issues, as we've seen already. So, nice sharp, smart boxing from the Australians so far.
1: Signs here that Dixon is really working up a rhythm here. When he punches, he moves immediately away to avoid the possible counters from Sahola Holo.
0: There's that right hand landing, jab cross from Sahola Holo. So far, Dixon's doing a good job of just being out of range of the punches of Sahola Holo. Speeding the fight well so far.
1: And reading the plans of Sahola Holo very well also.
0: Sahola Holo not giving up, continuing to press. Putting pressure on the Australian fighter. Working in the clinch there, which is good to see. Nice body shot there from Sahola Holo, but come back strong. Jai Dixon. A little clash of shoulders, the two of them. Gets the end of that round. There's those haymaker shots by Sahola Holo and Dixon making him pay for them. Lovely upper body move. Great work off the ropes there by Dixon, just to get himself out the way.
1: And so that clever work of Jai Dixon, confirmed with the reward of the judges, leading now on four of the cards, and level with the judge from Estonia. So all in favour of Jai Dixon in terms of the last 3 minutes.
2: Round three.
1: So Dixon of Australia in the red vest in this last 16 contest in the men's 55 kilogram category, leading on four of the judges' scorecards, level on the other. And for Sahola Holo of Lesotho now, it's desperate in this last round. And already there's that urgency in his work, almost charging after Dixon. But Dixon was starting to read him very comfortably in that second round and towards the end of the opening round, both of which he won clearly on four of the judges' cards.
0: Dixon doing some lovely upper body work movement there and footwork to get himself out of the corner and turn Sahola Holo into the corner. Very impressive.
1: Sahola Holo having to swing for glory here, because only an emphatic final round or a stoppage will turn it his way as the scorecards stand. Dixon, the Australian, reached this stage, the last 16, at the World Championships in Liverpool last year, and at the age of just 21 appears to have grown from that experience. For all of these boxers, the more multinations tournaments they can appear at, the better it is for their development. And maybe we're seeing that here with Jai Dixon.
0: Man's determined to not leave it up to the judges or anything. He's putting on a fantastic performance here. Just got hit with the jab from Sahola Holo there, but it stayed switched on for this whole fight. Sahola dropping that right hand to the body.
1: Dixon, the winner of seven national titles back home, but now up in grade, taking the step up in grade within his stride.
0: Lovely step back counter there, just before, from Jai Dixon. Little step back, came straight back in with a 1-2, just as Sahola Holo missed. Classy boxing, Jai Dixon.
1: Into the last 30 seconds, and we're seeing evidence here of how punching power can be rendered impotent if the punches don't land. It's a very, very simple equation. Dixon now almost toying in defense with his opponent, and toying with danger, it has to be said, but also growing in confidence. The Australian team will be buoyed by this performance from their man at the age of just 21. Really has grown into his Commonwealth Games campaign. Quite superb performance from Jai Dixon.
0: Lovely defensive movement from Jai Dixon this round. Really using all the space to his advantage, getting away out of the sort of winging shots of Sahola Holo, and making and punishing him for falling in. Good use of the ring. A fantastic footwork and upper body movement from Dixon. Very impressive performance for him. He'll be very pleased with that.
2: The referee brings both boxers to the centre of the ring. A unanimous decision, the winner in the red corner from Australia, Jai Dixon.
3: The medals never sleep, and neither do we.
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0: unreal way to start. Great game for the Australian duo.
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3: Short is powering away. He used to visualise the great Ian Thorpe alongside him in training. He's going to take gold comfortably. The Australians are surging late. 1, 2, 3, Australia. Short wins. Winnington second. Godeman's third. What a performance from the Australian trio.
0: Excuse me, Commonwealth Games champion. Congratulations. That was amazing.
4: Yeah, thanks. Really happy to get that good swim out.
0: So he did what he needed to do there. Aaron Wilson got the job done.
1: That is a straight sets victory to Aaron Wilson.
3: The back injury might not be an issue for Molly O'Callaghan here as she's going to go in and claim gold. And Australia will get silver.
2: When I got told that I wasn't able to do it, it just made me want to do it even more.
3: Through all that whitewash, it is Perkins emerging and powering towards the finish. And Perkins is going to claim gold. We've heard that before.
0: Congratulations, you're the Commonwealth Games champion.
2: Yeah, it doesn't really feel real. I don't think it's sunk in yet.
5: Kate McDonald.
6: She is one of the smoothest and most elegant swingers you will ever see. And the dismount in combination.
3: Job done. And she knows it.
7: Winner in the blue corner.
3: So the victor is Paul Trenor. It is going to be Ellard to take gold. Ireland's got to hang on here. Silver for Jack Ireland in Glasgow. Sam Williamson. Can he get this done?
0: Go, Sam.
3: Sam Williamson. He couldn't walk 12 months ago. He's going for gold in Glasgow. Williamson might get there here. This would be an unbelievable performance. What a story. What a triumph. His dreams come true in front of the love of his life.
8: It's something I'm going to remember for the rest of my life.
0: And this lovely moment with your girlfriend Lynn, who's here. Do you reckon those photos are going to be any good?
8: I can't imagine they'll be good. I reckon she's got more tears in her eyes than I do at the moment.
3: Australia goes searching for gold again, relay gold again. This will be more relay riches for the Australian Dolphins in the Glasgow pool.
9: There are your champions, the green and gold, Australia.
10: How good was it, Lizzie, Arnie, Annie and Nico all there, as the whole country was with Sam Williamson and all of our swimmers. There was 6 gold on day 1, 6 gold again on day 2. What will day 3 have for us, Lizzie?
11: Yeah, such an incredible day in the pool, of course. There is also so much to look forward to today as well. Lots of gold still on offer and really good highlights all through day 3 as we have a look at our Gangaroos, Trent.
10: Yes.
11: Who are unbeaten at the moment. They paid Guyana. And, of course, one of the other golds, which wasn't actually a swimming gold, was the artistic gymnastics. The team artistic gymnastics, Jordan Godwin, was the star of the show. She's back into the arena once again, where she's going to be taking on the all-around with Brianna Scott. And then, of course, we're back to the pool for the finals for the 50 free.
10: Can't wait for Cam McAvoy. He's the Olympic champ, the world champ, and the world record holder from March this year. But he does not have the Commonwealth Games gold medal in his armoury yet. Jacob Casser's in the ring for his first fight. And Tim Hodge, our baton bearer, from the opening ceremony. I can't wait to see him in the pool again.
11: Yeah, it's going to be an exciting day. Of course, we've got lots of weightlifting as well in store, some bowls to take in, and that's where we're actually going to head to, over to the weightlifting, the light division. Unfortunately, we have had a little bit of a setback. We had Chloe Perkins was meant to lift. She unfortunately hasn't made the weight, so she won't be lifting, but she will lift to find another day.
10: Yes, absolutely. A bit of a setback, but she's only 20 years of age, so I'm sure she'll be here and back again another time. Let's get to the live action now at the Armadillo at the SEC Centre with your commentators Glenn Lama and Will Downing.
12: This is Act 1. Act 2 will decide exactly who gets the medal, but we are setting up a battle.
13: Both now succeeded at 75. Both had provisionally locked in 76 as their third and final attempts. Would you be tempted to just nudge a little high here if you're one of these two camps?
14: 76 kilograms remains on the barbell.
12: If you're confident, yes.
14: For Irene Henry, Malaysia.
12: And some athletes are more technique athletes who really excel in the snatch. And some athletes are pure strength athletes and they really excel in the clean and jerk. So if you think that your athlete can out clean and jerk the other athlete, the technique athlete, you can be conservative in the snatch. But if it's the other way around, you're going to have your technique athlete really pushing themselves in the clean and jerk to try and keep up.
13: Oh, Henry and Yong both were having a crack at 76. Both have decided to go for 77 now.
12: And it looks like, yes, Yong will take it.
13: From the Nigerians. Wow. But hang on. Three red lights.
5: All three referees in agreement this time.
12: Now, the athlete has a little bit of an advantage in that she's wearing long sleeves and they're relatively loose. But if you watch that again, that right elbow of hers, it locks and unlocks. It's a small motion, but it's enough to go from green to red.
13: Wow, that gives disappointment there for Nyong. They have to move on though quickly. Focus on the clean and jerk, which is coming soon.
12: There is an appeal procedure, and they have chosen not to exercise it.
13: Well, that leaves Irene Jane Henry the chance to move into second here. Alone, if she can lift this.
12: She's coming out a little late in her clock. This could be close.
13: 17 seconds. There it is. Very nice from Henry.
12: Once again, just an amazing lift. Just technically perfect. She's showing her athleticism. She's showing her strength.
13: Great stuff there from Henry. Lifts of 72, 75, and 77.
12: Took a little bit of a step forward, but that's absolutely nothing.
13: Well, to end the snatch, we've got the legend herself, Mirabai Chanu, out there. She will go for three consecutive lifts here. And her first attempt is going to be 82.
12: She's not fooling around. This is a Commonwealth Games record attempt on her first.
13: In the Gold Coast, for example, in 2018, six lifts, all of them were Commonwealth Games record lifts. Looking to do that here again.
12: Going to say drama yet.
13: No, I think point number one is she will want to get it.

0: 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Don't miss a second. The Commonwealth Games, live around Australia on 7 and Triple M.
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0: Live from Glasgow, this is the 2026 Commonwealth Games on Triple M and the Seven Network.
9: Well, even though she failed in that first attempt, would not put this past her. For the Indian legend. What a weightlifting machine she is.
10: There was a little shoulder movement on that, but that's legal. There is no problem with any shoulder movement, and the referees all recognized that it was shoulder, not arm, and they came to the right conclusion. Here you can watch it again. A big, clean, strong pull, a little bit of shoulder there, but that's all good. And that is a new Commonwealth record. And puts her in very good position heading into the clean and jerk.
9: Boy, just a what? Gives her a sizable 8 kilo lead. As she looks to lock down her third straight gold medal at the Commonwealth Games. Let's not forget, too, she won a silver here in Glasgow 2014 as well.
10: Yeah, and two golds. So this, presumably, She doesn't want the bronze so that she's got the whole set. I think she'd much rather have three of the golds.
9: Well, she set herself up to do just that. What a lifter she is.
1: And you do train, you compete. Is this hopefully what you'll be on the stage one day?
11: Yeah, I train with the Commonwealth Pathway Squad for Scotland.
9: So yeah, this stadium is a buzz. Very good crowd and for the session.
1: So really, I'm sitting here with the superstars.
9: All really enjoying it. It's Marami Chani, builds a nice lead heading into the clean and jerk. Great lifting from Henry to lock down second. 2 kilos up from Nyong. Tammy Wong right there too, alongside Roberts. Don't count out the young Nauru lifter as well, Dadara Younger, who's in sixth place at the moment. Kai and Oriu are still there as well. Unfortunately, no lifts, successful lifts for Gunatilaka of Sri Lanka and Tawa of Papua New Guinea.
12: Definitely, that would be a great experience because the energy was great. I'd absolutely love to be up on that stage.
9: So the highlights here, what a bundle of energy Alex Mackay was from Scotland. Everyone loved watching her compete. The good news is she'll be back for three more lifts in a moment. Nicole Roberts, nicely nestled, some solid lifting from her. 67 and 70 she succeeded at. Put herself in the middle of the pack. Dadara Younger was really good early. Didn't quite nail the last one. Here is the woman in third place heading into the clean and jerk. Ruth Nyong. Second heading into the clean and jerk is Irene Jane Henry of Malaysia. Her best performance was 77. And there is the lift. They grabbed the Commonwealth Games and the Commonwealth record for Mitabai Chanu. 85 kilos locked away. And we're standing by for the clean and jerk, which is starting in around 6 minutes.
1: We have so much more coming up in the second half. Thank you to my brilliant weightlifting friends here in the audience. But right now, it's back.
13: So there we have it, the weightlifting results. There's lots going on across the screens of Seven at Glasgow on day three here. There's lots of Aussies doing incredibly well, Lizzie, but one Aussie that's doing better than most and having a hell of a time is Katie Brown.
14: If you know me, you know I love my food, and we're in Scotland for the Commonwealth Games, which means it'd be rude not for me to try the local delicacies, including this, starting off strong, Iron Brew ice cream. Delish. Well, there's fish and chips, and then there's Bertie's proper fish and chips. Look at that. The Scots love to deep fry everything. So, fun fact, the Scots created the deep fried Mars bar. So you want some more? Thank you. Yum. Okay, Johnny, my gosh, rose leaf and some Scottish dishes.
15: So this is a must. This is Cullen Skink. So we call it a hug in a mug.
14: A hug.
15: So this is like healing benefits of a fish-based soup. There we go.
14: Oh, yeah.
15: Isn't it a hug, right?
14: Oh, yeah.
15: Mm. She's going in.
14: That is a hug in a mug.
15: Perfect, isn't it? So haggis, obviously traditional haggis. The meat is, well, you should try it first before I tell you.
14: Yeah. I'm going to have a go.
15: Here we go.
14: Oh, yeah, yum.
15: Delicious. Heart, lungs, kidney, all the good bits.
14: All right, it's time to wash it all down. Colin.
16: Hey, Katie. How are you?
14: I'm good, thank you, my friend.
16: Don't do that.
14: Okay, this is our whiskey bar. You are an award-winning chef, and you're also basically like a Michelin star whiskey guru.
16: Yeah, I just call myself Colin, so don't worry about it. There's no fancy titles in here.
14: We like that, Colin.
16: Absolutely. So what we've done is we've picked five different whiskies from five different whiskey regions, and they've got different flavour points. So we're going to give you a little taste of each of these. Have a little sip. have some water, then have another sip. You may want to work on your acting. I can't wait to see your face when we get to the end. This is from Islay. It's a 25-year-old super rare bottle of whiskey. So this is going to blow your socks off. Or maybe your eyebrows.
14: I look forward to it.
16: Oh.
14: I've got hair on my chest.
17: What's the most expensive bottle you have in here?
16: Yeah, we've got bottles of whiskey in here that are £40,000, £50,000,
14: £60,000. No! Where are they? I'm asking for a friend.
16: They're under lock and key. And security systems and an armed guard with a machete.
14: Oh, okay, maybe I won't. Slam your ma!
16: Slam your ma!
13: Katie Brown, she's absolute magician in front of the camera, getting into all the Scottish cuisines over there and enjoying her time in Glasgow. Lizzie, any dishes that come to mind for you?
18: Not dishes. I don't mind a bit of whiskey. Yourself?
13: Me too. Maybe as we go through the evening here on day three, we've got lots more action coming up across the screens of 7 and on 7 Plus. And joining us after the break, you do not want to miss this young lady. It's Emma Sue Greentree. She'll join us live from Glasgow.

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6: My favourite combination would have to be a straight left, a right uppercut and a lead hook.
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6: 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I think in the long term with boxing, it's definitely helped my footwork.
7: You've got to be able to move your feet.
6: I have a huge family, 4 sisters and 5 brothers. My biggest sporting influence would have to be my older sister, Belinda Wright, Olympic bronze medalist. She's forever pushed me to be my best at whatever sport I wanted to do, whether it be athletics when I was younger to boxing now.
7: She's an amazing athlete, a great role model for the next generation.
6: In 2008, I was diagnosed with type 1 diabetes. I was 9 years old. Obviously, with boxing, you're making weight every day that you fight, and being a diabetic, you've got to manage your blood sugar levels, so cutting weight isn't always the easiest thing for me, but I'm not going to let it stop me from being one of the greatest boxers that I know I can be.
7: She's looking agile, she's looking relaxed.
6: I've been boxing for about 10 years now, and last year in 2025, that really cemented my international boxing career. I got a bronze medal at the World Championships in Liverpool, and then followed it up with a gold medal at the World Cup finals in India.
8: The Australian, clearly the favourites here.
6: To represent the green and gold makes my heart so full. It makes me so happy.
8: And surely that's going to be a victory for Australia.
6: Every athlete's goal is to get a gold medal, so mine's no different, and I'm going to make it happen.
7: She hates losing, that's for sure.
9: We can't wait to see Emma Sue Greentree back in the ring. She, of course, is making her debut performance at the Commonwealth Games. And Mel and Richo, they're at the Aussie headquarters, and they're alongside her now. How are you guys?
10: Cannot wait to chat to Emma Sue Greentree. She is in the house. Mel, we are surrounded by a young lady who's already got medals at world level, who's eyeing at a Commonwealth Games gold, Mel. Em, welcome.
11: Thank you. Thank you. It's great to be here.
10: And you're surrounded by some unbelievable family here. How many have you
11: my
10: got
11: family.
10: Here?
11: Oh, I wouldn't actually know numbers, but there's a lot. Like, you know, I got my parents, I got my partner, I got my sister, her family.
12: I got my best friend. Dad's starting the oi, oi, oi.
10: And Dad. I call Dad Super Sire because...
12: Oi, oi, oi. I wouldn't...
10: Pipe down, will you? You lot?
12: All right, Dad. You know what was funny? I was asking him before who's who, and she went around the table, and there were two. She's like, I don't know who they are. There's so many people. Your entourage is so big. People have snuck in.
11: Yeah, it's amazing. Like, I can't believe that they're all over here. Like, it's a dream come true, to be honest. Yeah.
10: Okay, take us through your journey. You know, for track and field fans, you break our heart because you were national heptathlon champion at 16, had a little injury and said, now I want to go to boxing. How did you get involved in boxing?
11: To tell the truth, after my injury, I tried to come back. So I really wanted to, but all the girls around me were just so much better. So I was like, nah, I'm going to try something else.
12: No, fair enough. We were talking in the car on the way over about how, you know, beautiful you are, delightful. Everyone loves you. Real sweetheart. But, you know, you wouldn't want to face... Richard was like, I would cry. Like, if it was you in a dark alley. So you, how do you make that switch?
11: I don't know. You know, I've done the training and my coach believes in me. So it's just like, I've got to do it. Like, I really just... I've got to get in there and I've done the work, so the person in front of me wants to fight me as well, so I've got to make sure I get there first. Like,
12: yeah, and your confidence is sky high, isn't it?
11: 100%, yeah. It's got to be. It's really got to be.
10: And it's one of those unique sports where we actually have to talk about your weight. In your weight division, do you need to bulk up to get to that division, or do you need to taper down? How do you tackle it?
11: Oh, I've got to cut weight. I come down from a little bit heavier, so fight week, you know, I like to sit about 3 kilos heavier, and then I'll, you know, reduce fibre, a little bit of water reduction. Like, it's like math. Like, right. Yeah.
10: Just asking for a friend, how easily do you do that?
11: you know, I've done it so many times now, so it's like clockwork for me now. But yeah, it was interesting when I was learning about it, that's for sure.
12: Right. And what about, you know, you're here at the games in the green and gold. Has that hit you?
11: Yeah, you know what? When we got given our uniforms, it was incredible. I was, you know, stoked, so stoked. It's such a cool feeling. It's a dream I've had since I was like little. So, yeah, it's a dream come true.
12: And that dream kind of started. Maybe your big sister had something to do with that.
11: Yeah, Belinda. She
10: So where's she in the chain? You're number 10. Where's she?
11: She's number. I've got to try and work it out.
10: She's 1, 2, 3, 4.
11: I think four. Yeah. So she represented Australia at the Olympics in 2008. Come home with a bronze medal, and it's like, well, I really want to do one better than her. So, you know, my goal is to, you know, get one better.
10: Right. So that was in softball. Yeah. So the whole family have been surrounded by sport. Are you the only boxer that they've been in the past?
11: Yeah. One of my older brothers did try boxing for a little bit. He had a couple of fights. But he runs a gym now. And, yeah, it's pretty much me that does the boxing. Belinda did the softball. The others gave sport a go, but, you know, me and Belinda are the sport ones.
10: Oh, well, they're the duds, aren't they? So what is it? Boys and girls, what's the split?
11: It's actually even. 5-5, yeah. Yeah.
12: Is it alternate? Oh, my mum's 1 of 10. Same thing happened. That's why I'm asking.
10: Hang on. That's a lot to ask her. She has to calculate. Hang on.
11: It does alternate pretty well. So it would be Jason, Jody. I'm going to name them. It goes Jason, Jody, Sandra, Belinda. I'm going to say Heath. I think it's Heath or Adam.
10: You then, don't know which one's older?
11: I don't know which one's older. There's too many. And then there's Daniel, there's Matt. There's Lisa. I've just changed the order now. And then there's me.
12: That's fine. We can't prove you wrong. And what, is everyone on the... You're from the central coast of New South Wales. Is that where everyone is from? Do you want to give them a shout-out?
11: Yeah, everyone is pretty much from the central coast. I want to give a big shout-out to my family all at home. Love you guys.
10: Now, tell us also, like, what sort of form do you think you're in?
11: I feel like I'm in the best form that I have been ever. Like, yeah, leading into this, we competed in China. I didn't go as well as I wanted to, so then, you know, I had to quickly turn my focus to this, and I've been training hard and my coach thinks I'm ready, and, you know, I trust him, so, yeah, I feel really good.
12: What about the build-up? You've been away for a couple of months. You said you've come from Belfast into Glasgow, and I know you're itching to get in the ring, and you've got a little bit of a weight to go.
11: Yeah, I've got a little bit of a weight, but... you know, the build-up just, you know, keeps going. Like watching my team perform as well is super cool. You know, yeah, it makes me more and more excited every day that I get to go and watch them and see how they go. So it's really cool.
10: Can you also talk about you're a type 1 diabetic, how important that is to keep raising awareness for type 1 diabetic athletes can be all the way to the top of the tree like you?
11: Yeah, no, look, the diabetes is definitely a challenge, and I want to be someone to, you know, show younger generations and even the older generations of diabetics that, like, anything is possible, because, like, look where I am. And I'm not the only one on this Australian team. There's so many. There's actually so many of us.
13: Yeah.
11: So it's, you know, diabetics can do anything. Like, we're not, it's, no one should let it stop them from anything.
14: So how do you do it? How do you monitor your levels?
11: I wear a continuous glucose monitor, and I also have an insulin pump. So they kind of talk to each other, but when I'm in the ring, I have to take my insulin pump off, and my CGM just goes to my phone, and I just kind of check it, and then I'll put it down, and then I'll check it again. If I need to have a little bit of insulin, I'll connect my pump back on, have a bit. Or if I need to have lollies, I'll have lollies. But, yeah, it's a bit of, like, you never win, but...
14: That's interesting, trying to do that while also competing. 100%,
12: yeah. And given that, what does it mean to you to I know you do a lot of things, you know, kids, the next generations in general, it's important to you, disadvantaged kids as well. What does it mean to be a role model?
11: It means a lot. Like, yeah, it really makes me feel so grateful to be who I am and to show people that, you know, anything's possible.
12: Yeah. Okay. Right, these games, you've already gotten out and about. Tell us a bit about what you've gone and seen.
11: I actually went and watched the para powerlifting, the heavyweights. That was so incredible. You know, I watched Honey get a bronze medal, which was so cool. And then I also watched the woman who won bench press 175 kilos, which is crazy.
14: Wow.
11: All power. Like, yeah. Wow.
14: Okay.
11: Yeah.
14: So you win a gold medal and Mel and I come to your celebration. Mm-hmm. Which one of these reptiles do we not want to have a drink with?
12: I think Dad's a rowdy one.
11: Tell you what,
14: who should we avoid?
11: They all get pretty rowdy, I reckon.
12: Who's the rowdiest? Who was the rowdiest of all of you?
11: Oh, yeah.
14: How about the little youngster's got his hand
12: ID,
14: up?
12: Please.
14: I reckon you've got an unbelievable tribe. Yeah. Simply good luck. We are barracking for you. One of the absolute faces and characters of this team. Go well.
11: Thank you. I appreciate everything.
14: Yeah.
11: I really do.
14: What a rock star she is, Emma Sue Greentree.
15: How good is that? I reckon we're going to see Mel and Richo still in that bar in about 5 hours' time. It looks like it's going to be so good. And Emma Sue Greentree, how's the confidence she exudes? We saw her at the President's Dinner before the Games as well.
9: Yeah, she's clearly searching for that gold medal, isn't she? She wants to go one better, but she was telling everyone at the President's Dinner she actually wants to get gold. And that's the sort of attitude you have to have. And she spoke about watching Heine Watson as well, going to support her teammate and seeing all the great athletes who are able to lift the big weight. I mean, of course, the Nigerian Fulashade Oluwatu was able to lift that huge amount. So she's getting herself really in the game. She's only on day 9, so we've got to hang around a little bit longer. But we're looking forward to seeing her step out. And I tell you what, she's going to be hard to beat for sure. But before that, we have got the artistic gymnastics. We've got a lot in store this evening. Jessie Moore, Rita Malik are going to take their place as we head to a break. Stay on the other side. We're going to go to the Sir Chris Hoy Velodrome.

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0: He's through it. Congratulations to Australia on returning to the men's team podium for the first time in over a decade and a half. What a great display.
1: The boys in the better land.
2: Bronze medalists for the artistic gymnastics team final, and of course they're back into the arena for the all-around. We're going to see Jessie Moore and Ritten Malik take their place. They were absolutely excellent. They were spoken about like they were a team where they had so much potential in them, and this is what they're being able to do. We're going to get to see Jessie Moore back into the arena, and he's up against a bit of a veteran.
3: Yeah, Marios Georgiou and several others in this competition. The individual all-around, Jessie Moore, it's one of his best at the national championships. He absolutely nailed this, but he's going to be up against it. Let's hope he can take out the gold tonight. Let's get to the action now at the Sir Chris Hoy Velodrome.
0: William Hemmar of Canada is the first gymnast to go in this men's all-around final. He was the fifth best in the qualification process.
4: Floor exercise is normally a great apparatus for him, but what he needs to do and what he wasn't always able to do in the qualification is keep these tumbling passes in bounds. Let's see how he goes here.
0: He was certainly very close on that opening one.
4: Yes, he was. An execution standpoint, his tumbling skills are wonderful. Look in particular at his leg form. Everything he does, whether it's twisting or flipping, his legs are totally locked out. He's very extended. He points his toes. It's all really beautiful gymnastics. And there's a really heady dose of difficulty, too. 2.5 twist to punch front, and look at the way that he sticks that landing and emphasizes how he doesn't move his feet. Gymnast has to do a double flipping salto at the end of the program.
0: That's an interesting start from William Hemmar of Canada. He scored 12.35 on floor in qualification. That's a great start for William Hemmar. He has added over about three quarters of a mark from qualification. Great start for Team Canada and their two gymnasts. Team silver medalist Adam Tobin, he was very good in qualification. Good save.
4: Very good save. That will cost him a few tenths of deduction in execution. Every time a gymnast has a landing error, whether it's a hop or a step or a scoop back, the judges will take away a little

0: with his feet at the end. Double pike dismount, and once again, a stick. There will be a tenth of a point in bonus for him in this routine for sticking that final pass.
1: Adam Tobin of England, as Alexander Niskovianu of Wales picks up a 12.45 score. So he has improved by a few tenths from qualification, but maybe not as much as he needed. Now to the Welsh all-around champion, Elliot Vernon, the 11th best in qualification.
0: And he is a very elegant gymnast. There's a lovely sense of extension in all of his work. Very carefully through the one pommel work, and now he travels forwards and backwards down the horse. Those skills are known as Magyar Shavados. And a wonderful pirouetting dismount, full control.
1: Welsh team watching on. Henry Lewis celebrating on behalf of Elliot Vernon. Elliot Vernon trains at Leeds Gymnastics Club, which has representation from all of the home nations in the men's competition here. Now, these are the gymnasts who were the lowest group of qualifiers. They start on the rings. Tapan Mohanty of India, very good young gymnast. He's 23, the reigning champion of his country. One to watch.
0: There are a lot of people who are very excited about his potential as a future leader of the Indian team. He starts off by demonstrating the iron cross position, a classic in gymnastics. On all apparatus except for vault, the eight most difficult elements count to form the difficulty score. There are also certain requirements that gymnasts have to do. They differ for every apparatus. A swing to a handstand on still rings is one of them.
1: First opportunity to see in this all-around competition, Tapan Mohanty of India, who has competed at the Asian Games. He initially wanted to be a wrestler. His father was a state-level wrestler. Adam Tobin of England, 12.55. That's one-tenth better than qualification. Small improvement. Now then, here is Reuben Ward, third best in qualifying and the reigning two-time consecutive all-around champion of Scotland. He is in with a chance.
0: He's got a very ambitious program planned. The first pass, important to his difficulty. It looked like he might have gone out of bounds with just a toe or two. And one wonders as well about the heels on that side pass. A popular skill on pommel horse that we also see it on floor exercise, known as a Wendeschwing.

Reuben Ward, the 21-year-old. Elliot Vernon has done very well, 13.4. That is over half a mark better than qualification. He was just outside the top 10 in qualifying, although not every gymnast was eligible to enter the final.

0: Tam Malik. He was the 8th best performer in qualification. And he's got an opportunity to make a very good start because he's a strong performer on the pommel horse, got 13.5 in qualification.
1: Plenty of difficulty in this routine. That spin on one arm is known as a sewn. Pommel horse, more than just about going up and down the horse, doing circles. Anytime you see a gymnast working just on one pommel or doing skills that avoid the pommels like that, it's important for their difficulty. It sets them apart. He's also been doing a great job with his swing.
0: That's a nice beginning from Rita Malik, who is just 19 and won the all-around silver medal at the Australian Championships earlier this year. His father, Rajesh, was an Indian national champion. And there is India's national champion, Tapan Mohanty, who scores 12 on the rings. That's virtually the same as qualifying, so good consistency from him. Reuben Ward, nice beginning, 12.8. He's about a third of a mark down from qualifying. Here is a gentleman that we must watch very carefully. Marios Yoriu of Cyprus, the bronze medalist at the last two games.
1: One of the great generalist gymnasts. He's good on all apparatus. And he showed us that with his opening pass, sticking it cold.
0: That is a very apposite point about Marios Yoriu. You may not notice every single individual routine of his, but when you build those scores to a total, they are extremely compelling.
1: He's a gymnast without a weakness. That being said, he doesn't really have one event that stands out as a special strength, but in an all-around competition, it's great not to have that event where you do it and you think, oh, thank goodness I've made it through.
0: And he will finish on the horizontal bar, where he has particularly strong scoring potential compared to some of his peers.
1: Double pike dismount. Really energetic routine.
0: Such a lovely gentleman, Marios Yoriu. The sport has been a salvation to him in life. Ritam Malik scores 13.3. Nice beginning. Now this is going to be very interesting. Jesse Moore from outside of the top group of qualifiers, but the reigning three-time Oceania all-around champion. He's a great competitor.
1: In the qualification, where Moore had problems was on floor exercise, and we won't be seeing that from him until the final apparatus. He's improved so much on pommel horse over the years.
0: But regrettably for Jesse Moore, he's off the apparatus and he scored 13.3 in qualification.
1: One of the reasons that he's improved is because he's added a lot of difficulty to this exercise. But sometimes when you take the risk, you don't reap the reward.
0: Now he's got to try to save as much as he can from this exercise, and he's doing it well. Keep going, Jesse Moore. Well done. Sometimes in an all-around competition, you might think someone's out of contention early on, and they roar back. Great start from Marios Yoriu, 13.15, slightly better than qualifying. Here is the top man based on qualification, Felix Dolcy of Canada, and we expect a strong start from him. He's great on floor.
1: This is a difficult opening pass, ending with a double pike front somersault. That double pike alone gets him 0.5 of a point in difficulty. And the second pass is equally ambitious, a 2.5 twist straight into a double front in the tuck position. Dulcy can do it all on floor exercise. He's a great flipper and a great twister.

0: and the difficulty in this routine doesn't stop. Mid-routine, double twisting, double tuck. It's very fatiguing, but he does not look winded.
1: A very assured-looking start from Felix Dolcy. He will go to pommel horse next, and that was his lowest scoring apparatus in the qualification process. The first Canadian man to win the all-around title at the Pan American Championship. Felix Dolcy, 13.45. So two penalty tenths taken from his score. It's a little lower than the 13.7 in qualification, but nothing concerning there for Dolcy. That's a really good start. The expectation is this will be a very strong beginning from Luke Whitehouse, who was the sixth strongest performer in the qualification process. The reason is that he's the reigning three-time consecutive European champion on floor. Take a breath, everyone. There it is. Oh, no. My goodness, that's so rare.
0: We have seen him do that triple back tuck for years, and I don't think I've ever seen him miss it in competition. He will have a full point taken away from his execution score. And we'll see if it impacts his difficulty. That opening pass alone is worth 9/10 of a point. That is how hard it is.
1: That really is a virtually unheard of thing, Luke Whitehouse not landing that triple back.
0: Triple back is the showpiece, but the rest of this has been very difficult. He ends with a double twisting double tuck.
1: That's another example of a great recovery effort from Luke Whitehouse. The opening tumbling pass resulting in a full mark execution deduction, but from then on, he really did perform. What it all means is that early on, the top qualifier, Felix Dolcy, is leading. Elliot Vernon of Wales, that great start on the pommel horse, has him in second place. Same for Ritam Malik of Australia in third. Keep an eye on Marios Yuriu and William Emar. Expectation is they will start to move up as things go on. And here is a look at the chasing pack. Once again, congratulations to all of the gymnasts who've actually made it into this all-around final. It's a huge career accomplishment.
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2: Chairs so she could understand how they got around and how they did things differently.
3: 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They see the dedication and everything that I have.
2: Seeing her resilience, she's worked hard, like, to get where she is. She's one of the smallest players and she has to fight for every position that she wants.
3: They've just never limited me on what I can do. I'm very lucky to have that.
2: I've always been lucky. With Tayshia, I was told she'd only survive 6 weeks when she was born. So to see her today doing what she's doing is just, just very proud. Always have been proud.
4: Tayshia and our Aussie Wombats are in action in the 3x3 basketball. An update on this match, their second match after their silver medal in Birmingham. They'll be wanting to go one better, and they have beaten South Africa here in their second group match after losing game one. They have one match remaining in the pool against Canada, who are very, very good. So our women's 3x3 wheelchair, a great result there, Lizzie.
5: Yeah, certainly is a great result there. And that update, thanks to Chemist Warehouse. Of course, we have got more basketball a little later on as well. The Kangaroos, they're going to be up against Guyana. They're unbeaten at the moment. That's coming up a little later on. But before that, we're going to head back to the Sir Chris Hoy Arena where the gymnastics is still on. We've got Jessie Moore, who is currently in third position after the first rotation. Let's head into the arena for the second.
6: There is Adam Tobin of Team England, the British all-around champion a few years ago. It's been wonderful to see him re-emerging as an all-around competitor after a period of bad injury. 3 years he suffered with a lingering shoulder problem. He says that finally he feels that he's a fully fit all-rounder. Let's see how he gets on here. Adam Tobin.
7: He was very impressive in the qualification, right off the top of the routine, coming down from the scissor to handstand. He brushed the horse with the body. That will be a deduction of several tenths of a point, but he hasn't let it phase him. And there again, splitting the legs on the Wendeschwing, a deduction, but not a major one. Good routine for Adam Tobin.
6: One imagines he will feel quite buoyant after that. That's a job nicely done. To the rings now. The gymnasts who were the middle qualifiers in these three groups. It's Elliot Vernon, who scored 11.7 in qualification. He won the bronze medal on this apparatus at the Northern European Championships last year.
7: His work on still rings, quite aesthetically pleasing. He's got great toe point, which just emphasizes the lines that he presents. Gymnasts must show swinging elements as well as static strength holds. Everything should finish in a handstand. And double front blind landing.
6: What a delightfully aesthetic display that was from Elliot Vernon. He's such a well-schooled gymnast. He's got nice attention to detail.
7: He's got that dismount down pat. He stuck it cold in the qualifying too.
6: What about Adam Tobin? It's a 12.7 score. That's a quarter of a mark lower than qualification. We'll expect him to move up when he gets to rings. Reuben Ward, big moment in his competition. This was his top scoring apparatus in the preliminary stage. 14 and a half. He's wonderful on the pommel horse. He needs it here to be a major all-around contender. Good luck to Scotland and to Reuben Ward.
7: Safely through his opening scissor element. Good one pommel sequence as well. Look at the height of his hips. above the horse. That's really impressive. He'll be working not to let the hip height drop as he goes through this routine. Beautiful turning Wendeschwing.
6: He's going well. He's going very well. He's going brilliantly. Reuben Wald. Scotland in pursuit of a medal in this competition, and they won one in Glasgow in 2014. That is an excellent score for Reuben Wald. He is in the lead at the moment in the all-around competition with a 14.1. The men's all-around final at Glasgow 2026. Here's Marios Juriu, the bronze medalist last time in Birmingham.
7: He's looking very steady so far. A clean sewn. A good one pommel sequence. The hand placement's so crucial. There have been just a couple of flickers of leg separation here, but nothing major at all.
6: Oh my goodness! Not quite, I think, what he was aiming for on the dismount.
7: He will have wanted to do an extra full pirouette. That will cost him some difficulty and a little bit of execution. So we will see.
6: Well, he scored 13.65 in qualification.
7: On the dismount, he might have gotten just a touch ahead of himself.
6: Cameron Lynn, 12.65.
8: Let's go, come on. Let's go, Rob, come on.
6: This is Ritam Malik. We're in the second rotation of this men's all-around final. He made a nice start on the pommel horse. Great young gymnast, the first male gymnast of Indian origin to represent Australia at the Commonwealth Games.
7: He pays great attention to the presentation of his gymnastics. Unfortunately for him on still rings, this is a routine that lacks some of the difficulty that we see from others. It's very clean, but the difficulty score will be lower.
6: Now, this is interesting. 12.8 for Marios Juriu. That is close to a mark lower than qualification, with 0.4 of difficulty lost on the pommel horse. Over to Felix Dolci. This, we think, may be his lowest scoring piece.
7: It tends to be in all-around competitions. It's not at all that he's a poor pommel horse worker. It's just he tends to be a bit better elsewhere. And this is the first major error we've seen him commit at the Commonwealth Games. This is one of the most difficult elements in his exercise. Wendeschwings between the pommels.
6: If you are just joining this all-around final, I can tell you the picture is unclear. Very unclear at the moment. Dolci, the top performer in qualification and part of the gold medal winning Canadian team. Now he's got to get as much out of this as possible, and unfortunately for Dolci, he's come off a second time. That's two full marks gone.
7: He was trying to protect his difficulty by repeating the element that he fell on the first time, thinking about salvaging everything he could from the difficulty score. Unfortunately, in taking that risk, he has cost himself another fall, and just as you said, another full point in execution.
6: And I'm sure many of you know this, but just in case you need a reminder, every score counts, nothing is discarded. You cannot drop the weakest apparatus.
7: And with that, this all-around competition feels blown wide open.
6: Well, you have to feel such sympathy for Felix Dolci. Ritam Malik.
9: Come on, Jesse.
6: 12.4, exactly the same as qualification. Jesse. What a good young gymnast he is. Jesse Moore had a problematic start on the pommel horse, scoring only 12.5. He got 13 on the rings in qualifying. Ninth after rotation 1 of 6.
7: This is a very complex strength hold. It's known as a Maltese cross. The gymnast needs to maintain their body position parallel to the ground. And on still rings, all of these strength holds need to be held for a minimum of 2 seconds in order to get difficulty credit. Showing good control so far. Dismount, double twisting, double tuck.
6: Sometimes you get all around medalists coming out of the second group. Those that were outside of the top 6 applicable qualifiers. It could be one of those days where we've got to keep our eye everywhere on the field of play. Goodness, 9.5 for Felix Dolcy on pommel horse. And that is a drop of almost 3 marks from qualification. Jesse Moore, 12.55. So it's close to 0.5 mark lower than qualification. Daniel Stoddart, he's very good on this apparatus, the national champion of New Zealand.
7: He opens with a planche and drops down to the Iron Cross. The Iron Cross, one of the iconic skills in gymnastics. It has been performed for more than 100 years.
6: Daniel Stoddart's one of those gymnasts who looks like he could hold an Iron Cross for 100 years.
7: The swinging combination was really good. Just his dismount.
6: He's comfortable, isn't he, on that apparatus? The 22-year-old from the hibiscus coast of Auckland. The top qualifiers are finding pommel horse difficult. William Emmer traditionally does not excel on this apparatus. Can he get through cleanly? Because he's brilliant everywhere else.
7: Good scissor to handstand mid-routine. Many gymnasts opt to open with that. Traveling Vendishwing, the legs come apart. That will be a deduction, but not a huge one.
6: Interesting. Very interesting for William Emmer. Only one thing is crystal clear, and that is that Reuben Ward of Scotland is far and away the leader. He already has almost a full mark of grace over the rest of the pack. Watch for William Emmer, who's in seventh place, to potentially move up the leaderboard. Look at Felix Dolcy, the top qualifier. He's down in 17th position after a difficult start. Luke Whitehouse in 11th position, not where he was hoping to be.
1: Australia goes for gold, don't miss a second. The Commonwealth Games, live around Australia on 7 and Triple M.
8: Let's go.
9: Ho, ho, ho! Dust off the tinsel. We're celebrating Christmas in July on Santa Radio.

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8: Swim again at this sort of a level, in the lane next to the greatest breaststroker arguably of all time. And then that there is Sam Williamson's girlfriend. This is going to be a race. All the hard work, all the hard times went into this performance for Sam Williamson. And up he comes in the final of the men's 100 metres breaststroke. It's a white knuckle ride from here. Hawley's being reeled in. Ramsey Petey is there. Sam Williamson is lifting. Sam Williamson, can he get this done?
9: Go, Sam!
8: Sam Williamson. He couldn't walk 12 months ago. He's going for gold in Glasgow. Williamson might get there here. This would be an unbelievable performance. What a story. What a triumph. This Victorian, its dreams come true in front of the love of his life.
9: Oh my gosh, Sam Williamson, congratulations. You are Commonwealth champion. Oh.
10: I'm not going to cry. You can't cry.
9: You're the Commonwealth Games champion.
10: You know, I Comm Games 4 years ago, it was the first team I made. And after everything that's happened, all the ups and downs, and I swear to God, there have been a lot of downs in the last 12 months. You know what? Just getting up on the blocks tonight was something I'm going to be immensely proud of, but to come away with a gold medal like that against world champion, Olympic champion, world record holder, it's something I'm going to remember for the rest of my life.
4: it was an incredible moment. Live sport really is the greatest form of reality TV, and we're all living it here with these Aussie athletes over in Glasgow. They are doing us proud, aren't they, Lizzie?
11: They certainly are. That is sport at its finest. It had everything on offer: a love story, beating a champion in Adam Petey Ramsey, and of course also the silver medalist Filip Nuavik was able to get that first medal for Jersey. So all around, it was a great story, but there's still plenty more gold on offer in the pool, especially tonight.
4: Yeah, absolutely. It was 6 gold on day 1, 6 gold on day 2, and Australia, they sit atop the medal tally, and there is 14 gold on offer today.
11: Only 1 gold has not been in the pool, and that was for the women's artistic gymnastics team final. So you can see how dominant they are in the pool. Obviously, there's a lot on offer tonight as well. England is sort of paling into insignificance there with only 3 medals to their name. And of course, the gymnastics has been a big focus point, not only for the women, but for the men's, which is where we're going to head right now back into the Sir Chris Hoy Arena to see how Jesse Moore and Ritter Malik are getting.
12: Cameron Lin will get rotation number 3 of 6 underway. A chance for him to move up here. Good vaulter.
13: Lovely vault. Hasamatsu with 1.5 twists of blind landing. It makes it more difficult. That had the crowd roaring. Look at the efficiency in his twist as he comes off the table. And just the step forward, which will only cost him a few tenths of a point in execution.
12: It has a strong difficulty score, that a 4.8. Reuben Ward has had a magnificent start. This was his lowest scoring apparatus in the qualification phase, 12.3. If he can make an improvement here, then he really is going to be in pole position. Good luck.
13: With Ward on still rings, it's a case of low difficulty but high execution. It's not the most complicated exercise. That's a little problem pressing up to the handstand. And that will be a few tenths of deduction.
12: Great work! And he keeps his feet planted as he lands. Reuben Ward. There was a moment where it looked as though he was going to overbalance that handstand, and you could feel the crowd in the arena just blow at him to keep him upright.
13: And he gets one of those tenths back for sticking the dismount.
12: Cameron Lin picks up a very healthy 13.7 score. He's leading at the moment, but we're very early on in this rotation. After this rotation, we'll be at the halfway stage. Time flies when you're having fun. The gymnast from Odisha in India, Tapan Mohanty, joint 9th place after the 1/3 mark of the competition.
13: He begins with a big swinging element, a bavsar. It's quite a dramatic opening to the routine. From one end of the rail straight to the other. There's his tapelt. Shows great hip lift. And a careful heely spin out of it.

0: This is very careful work. Can he keep it going into the dismount? Nice adjustment. He was very low there, had a risk of putting the hands down. It will be a substantial deduction because of that large step, more than shoulder width apart, but well held. Reuben Ward, 12.25, and he does indeed have that 1/10 bonus for planting the feet without movement on the dismount. This is where Marios Juriu will be hoping to use up some of that lead that Reuben Ward established of almost a mark over him. If all goes well for Juriu here, he might cut that to half a mark.
1: All he needs to do is his normal exercise. Forward roll to iron cross. Note how long he holds that. Jonasson, double front pike, straight to handstand. And just a bending of the elbows. He's fighting for control.
0: And he has a slightly jarred dismount, but it's still a strong exercise for Marios Juriu. He will go to vault next, where he may well have a higher degree of difficulty than Reuben Ward. We'll see. Tapan Mohanty, 12.45, so close to his qualification score. The champion in both all-around gymnastics and on the parallel bars at the Games of the Small States of Europe, Yorios Angonas.
1: Tidy opening to his routine on parallel bars. Underswing with a half turn. What makes that skill complicated, and that one, is the fact that he swings his body under the bars and then flies back up to handstand. Diamandov style elements, the full turn on one arm going backwards, stutz, and for that walking in handstand, he will lose 2/10 of a point likely.
0: We won't lose a great deal for the dismount. Yorios Angonas from beautiful Limassol. It really is a lovely part of Cyprus. Hard to find not lovely parts of Cyprus. Beautiful coastline, lovely seaside setting, and lovely people as well. Marios Juriu, 12.35. At the vaulting table we have Elliot Vernon, the Welsh all-around champion.
1: There's the Kasamatsu with a full twist once more.
0: Vernon in third place after two rotations. He's performing really nicely. There has never been a Welsh all-around medalist in this competition.
1: There's great power to this. Also, a very beautiful twist. Just the step on the landing, the only palpable thing to improve.
0: 13.1. Virtually the same as qualification. He's still right up there, Elliot Vernon. Here is the start of what could see William Emmer go right up the standings. He is excellent on this apparatus. He is the first Canadian to win gold on rings at the Pan American Championships.
1: And he opens by making a strong impression, the Maltese cross, and then straight to the iron cross. and he continues to establish himself with that effortless-looking planche. Look at the crispness of his swing as well. Straight up to handstand, and he's able to freeze that position. Giants into double twisting, double tuck.
0: William Emmer was seventh after the first couple of rotations. I think we can consider him in play.
1: This is going to get a very good, healthy score. On still rings, the way that you build a lot of difficulty is to show moves like this. He does them both with strength and elegance. And the dismount, a small hop on the landing, but really solid and very beautifully performed.
0: Ritam Malik of Australia. Fourth place coming into this rotation. A chance to move up here with a good vault.
1: And that was a very well-twisted Kasamatsu vault. He's so efficient in the twist that he actually opens his arms out right there, which helps him go for a quality landing.
0: Ritam Malik will go to the parallel bars next, which was his weakest apparatus in qualification, and he's really well positioned. William Emmer, 13.75. His move upwards has begun. Now to Adam Tobin in fifth place after the first two rotations.
1: We should see a very strong performance from him here as well. He begins with the Maltese cross, a backward roll, and then the iron cross. Moving with purpose. Gymnasts can display a skill that they feel very strongly about twice in an exercise. He does that with the iron cross. And then goes into his swinging elements. Well-controlled handstand. And a double twisting, double tuck. That looked like a stick. We'll wait for confirmation from the judges. But if it is, he will have an additional 10th added on to what is already going to be a very good score.
0: Ritam Malik. Enjoying the experience, and why wouldn't he be? He's second at the moment. Particularly skilled vaulter. Adam Tobin in sixth position, 13.05 on the rings. There's a huge pack of contenders at the moment. It's not really narrowing a great deal. This is a chance for Jesse Moore to get back into the game with what could be quite a difficult vault. He is back into the game.
1: Oh my goodness.
0: That was a stunner from Jesse Moore.
1: You almost never see this vault stuck. It's fantastic in the air. He opens out perfectly in time to plant his feet. And he does not move.
0: No wonder he's smiling. Does get a penalty 10 because he landed in the red just with one foot, but 13.85 has put Jesse Moore into fourth position. The leader is Reuben Ward of Scotland by 1/10 of a mark over Australia's Ritam Malik with Wales's Elliot Vernon in third place. But look how close the top five are. There is really not much separating them. And Marius Juriu is leading the chasing pack alongside Adam Tobin. Frankly, it's as clear as mud. And that will do very nicely because it's going to be an exciting second half of the men's all-around final.
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12: You're enjoying all the live sport from Glasgow 2026 Commonwealth Games. Lots to look forward to throughout day three. Lots of highlights, and our bowlers have been in action, of course, Trent, because it has been a lot of action, especially with Disco Aaron Wilson.
13: Yeah, Disco Tech. We absolutely love this guy. He won gold in the Commonwealth Games in Australia, and then he won it in Birmingham as well. And he is flying in Glasgow. This one up against the Cook Islands. Aaron Wilson, this was the last end of the second set. He goes on to win this one, and that is 5-0 at the moment, Lizzie, in his regular stages. He's got one more to go in the pool stage and then through to the knockout rounds. He is absolutely flying on for back-to-back-to-back golds. But I want to know the big question. He can't do the shirt off again, can he? He's got to have a new celebration.
12: I mean, it seems to work time and time again. So if it works, you know, if it ain't broke, don't worry about it. Don't fix it. I think that he should take the shirt off. Hopefully he can continue on his merry way. You keep your shirt on, okay? Don't worry about that. We've also We've also got plenty more action on 7 Plus as well. We've got more bowls action too. And we've got the netball, which we have seen the diamonds in action earlier on. They were in fine form, but we've got South Africa also in action at the moment.
13: Yeah, South Africa up against Tonga. South Africa, one of the top five teams in this competition. So they'll be hard to beat tonight against Tonga. So it's all happening on 7 Plus all throughout the games. You miss any action, you can watch it live and you can watch all the replays, the minis and lots more interviews as well. We're going to get back to the live gymnastics action with our boys Jesse Moore and Rita Malik. They're absolutely flying.
0: Just making sure that everything is as he wants it to be. Marios Juriu. Now, there will be more difficult vaults to come than what we see here from Marios Juriu, but his cleanliness is generally excellent.
1: He stuck this in the qualification. Let's see if he can do it again. Double twisting Yurchenko.
0: Close, but he does take a few adjustments.
1: The execution is not going to be quite as high as it was in qualification. The reason is basically the landing of this. This seems to be very easy for him, and it felt like, actually, in his approach and in the air, he was really going for the stick.
0: For the first time in this men's all-around final, we bring into play the horizontal bar. Yurios Angonis of Cyprus scored 11.9 in qualification on this apparatus, but he is the reigning Games of the Small States of Europe champion on high bar.
1: He's got some wonderful stalder work. That's where the feet come close to the bar on elements like that. His release skill, a layout Kachev. Note that he caught the bar and swung the giant out with bent elbows. That will be a deduction of a few tenths of a point.
0: Well, wasn't that nice to watch? The dismount well performed by Yurios Angonis.
1: Overall, quite a nice routine.
0: How well this young man has been performing. Second place at the halfway stage, Ritan Malik of Australia. He was not really widely discussed as an all-around challenger. What can he do on the parallel bars? 11.95 in qualification.
1: He's got real finesse on this apparatus, a very smooth swing. Legs pasted together. Great toe point. A lot of elements where he works in or near the handstand, some intricate pirouetting skills. And a double pike dismount.
0: Wonderful competition so far from 19-year-old Ritan Malik. What a pleasure to watch him. He's embraced the scale of this competition. 13.5 is the score for Marios Juriu. That's half a mark lower than qualification.

0: We are with Luke Whitehouse. Outside of the top 10 at the halfway stage, but a good chance of pushing back into it with this vault.
1: He has indicated that he will be performing the Dragulescu. Handspring double front half out, but no! Very interesting. He has opted for a Kasamatsu style vault, twisting instead of flipping.
0: And interestingly, that's a lower difficulty score than what he was indicating by 4/10, but the execution was super.

0: on parallel bars. It all begins with the mount, the clear hip circle giant that has to be just so. That skill is known as a makuts. It's really a skill done in two halves, but the gymnast can't hesitate between the pirouettes. This is really stylish so far from Jesse Moore. Beautiful Diamandov, great control on the stud, straight to handstand. And he's going to do an underswing double front.
1: Oh, that was close to being a 4-6 down from Jesse Moore. Just held on to it, but there will be a lot of deductions. Now to Luke Whitehouse, who did that 1.5 twisting Kasamatsu vault. The execution was excellent, the score 14. He is going to really move up. William Emar, from 7th to 5th, he's moving up, and he's a very fine vaulter.
0: A good landing on this Kasamatsu 1.5, and he could continue that ascent.
1: It is good. He is right back in there, as we suspected. Gosh, he's a good all-around gymnast, isn't he?
0: He's just been going from strength to strength after Pommel Horse. Textbook presentation, really. The twist here is so beautiful. Look at the way that he wraps his arms in and commits to it.
1: Now we have a new leader in the all-around competition for the time being. It's Jesse Moore of Australia, 13.4. Daniel Stoddart of New Zealand.
0: Nice Diamandov to begin. A tidy front pike, but hesitation heading up to the handstand. So important to finish all of these elements in a straight handstand and to get there with fluidity. Double front, well done.
1: Britta Malik, 12.45. That's a good improvement of half a mark from qualification, so he's still very much up there.
2: Come on, Adam.
1: William Emar picks up a 13.75 score, close to his qualification mark, down by a few tenths, but he is now in the lead. He's moved just ahead of Jesse Moore. Here is Adam Tobin of England.
0: This is a great opportunity for him.
1: Yeah! Take him! Big cheers from the sidelines.
0: A stuck Kasamatsu 1.5 twists. Now look at his legs in the latter half of the twisting. He does bend them a bit. That will be a slight execution deduction, but he gives away nothing on that landing. And he'll have the reward.
1: Hey, delighted Team Tobin. When the score comes in, Tobin or not Tobin, that is the question. He's certainly going to make a move up the leaderboard, but where is he going to be? Stoddart is in the top 10 at the moment, 12.2. Well, how interesting this is. A 14.15 with a 1/10 bonus for sticking the landing of that vault, and he's now in joint first place with William Emar. But here goes Reuben Ward, and he's indicating on the vault board that he's going to do a double twisting Kasamatsu vault, which is a 5.2 degree of

0: difficulty.
1: We've seen a lot of one and a halves. He is going for an extra half twist.
0: Yes! My yes! goodness me! That is enormous!
1: Oh, yes!
0: Just to put that into context, 5.2 degree of difficulty, that vault.
2: Thank you, Ben.
0: This is going to be very healthy for Reuben Ward.
1: And in the qualification, his vault difficulty was only 4.4. The execution of this is really good as well. Legs together in the air, slight bending, but it's not a big issue, nor is that step. This is all in the difficulty. He has really done himself a solid.
0: Elliot Vernon. Well positioned. Third place at the halfway stage. Good luck to him. Wales have never been on the podium in this event at the Commonwealth Games.
1: And he has difficulty with the Makuts. There will be a deduction associated with the hesitation in handstand. But he has saved himself the full mark deduction that he would have had he come off. Same with that.
0: See his chances fade away after that. Brilliant. 14.05 for Reuben Ward. His gambling with the higher difficulty has paid off, and he has close to a mark advantage at the top of the leaderboard. Now, we gave you a little sneak peek of this earlier. Here it is in all of its glory. This is significant because of the 5.2 difficulty attached to the Dragulescu vault of Felix Dolci, because with this, he is back in play. What a performance. He was down in 17th place a while ago. Felix Dolci, who is very strong, particularly on the horizontal bar, is now eighth, 14.2 for that vault. Elliot Vernon has slipped down the leaderboard. He's still in the top 10. What about Cameron Lynn? Eighth place, coming into rotation number four.
1: Clear hip handstand mount. And a struggle after his front flip. And he too has succumbed to perhaps the fatigue that we've been seeing from many of the athletes as we get into the latter stages of this competition, sitting on the parallel bars. Full mark deduction, the difficulty score will also be impacted because he will not get credit for what he was attempting. Still, he's gutting through this double pipe dismount.
0: Cameron Lynn. Delighted Scottish fans watching on in the arena in Glasgow who are having the time of their lives. And I hope you are too, wherever you're watching from. This could be a history-making day for Scotland. Tapan Mohanty, 11.6. He's in 12th position after that horizontal bar performance. Shane Kubermak in 11th place as he goes to the horizontal bar. He's got 12.05 in qualification, one of his stronger apparatus.
1: The interior of this routine is good, but the most exciting thing about it comes at the end. Before that, though, he's got to get through his release skill, clean layout catch-up, and a classic catch-up. He's got a very big, round swing, and he swings with power, too. He's going to show us a triple back dismount. Wow!
0: Isn't that an absolute highlight of this all-around competition? Triple back somersault dismount from Shane Kubermak of Trinidad and Tobago, and he strolls away as though it were easy. He gets so much height, doesn't he, coming off the bar?
1: Absolutely. The thing with a triple tuck is you just have to hold the tuck position all the way around and know when to open out. He's really well practiced with this. And I say hold the tuck position like it's easy, but he does make it appear so.
0: Yes, I was just thinking that. You said you just have to hold it. But he makes it look like it's just... makes it seem simple.
1: The best gymnasts make what they do look effortless. And that's the case with Shane Kubermak on this dismount.
0: I don't think I can hold the tuck position just sitting on the chair. 12.15 from Shane Kubermak. Well done, young man. Cameron Lynn is outside of the top 10. 11.6. Yeah. I do need this is fascinating. Reuben Ward has close to a mark of grace over William Emmer and Adam Tobin, who are now in joint second place. Jesse Moore is leading the peloton, and there's a bit of separation between fourth and fifth. Marios Juriu around half a mark behind, or exactly half a mark behind, the Australian. We are starting to see Reuben Ward pull away, and it could be very useful for him to keep around a mark of advantage over the rest if he can, going to the horizontal bar. It would give him a little breathing space.
3: Live from Glasgow.
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8: Takamoto Element combined to a Stalder in Kachip and straight to a Ginger. A really unique three-element combination. Layout Kachip, well done. And the dismount.
9: Isn't that nicely done from the Oceania champion, Jessie Moore? Had such a tricky start on the pommel horse, but no doubt about it, he's in the conversation. Felix Dolci has put himself back into the picture after that phenomenal vault. He's very good on the parallel bars, he's very good on the horizontal bar. He's got a lot of catching up to do. He's currently 2.2 behind the lead. But you never know with him. Here's Felix Dolci.
8: And to the top qualifier goes the honour of performing last on horizontal bar. So he will have the last word in this competition. But in order to make that significant, he must hit this exercise. Lovely giant through to double back between the rails. And a forward straddle Somi. So far, this has been as good as he can do it. Dismount, double front, half out. Well, well, well, well.
9: We said before that picking up every single available tenth was the name of the game for Felix Dolci. And again, he keeps his feet planted as he lands. Some gymnasts are really good when they're chasing. We might be seeing a sprint finish here from Felix Dolci. Jessie Moore waits. Just a brief moment of pause before the action goes on. You're watching the men's all-around final at Glasgow 2026. Felix Dolcey, 13.95. That is an improvement of 0.4 from qualification. He's doing some patching up of his hand. And he certainly improved his chances in this competition. Luke Whitehouse, seventh place, with two rotations to go. What can the English gymnast do now?
8: Underswing with half turn. And a lovely little movement. Finished off with a back tuck. Real originality from Whitehouse on parallel bars. Front straddle Somi, important for his difficulty to do that smoothly. This is on course to be a better score than he had in the qualification.
9: Luke Whitehouse, great effort from the 24-year-old. In his debut Commonwealth Games, Jesse Moore now waits for his score. It's his second Commonwealth Games, and it's a 14.1. A very pleased Luke Whitehouse picks up 13.25. He's currently in third position. Just to remind you, we have one more rotation to come after this. This experienced gentleman knows what he's doing on this apparatus. William Emar of Canada. Joint second place with two performances to go.
8: Clear hip circle with quarter turn mount. He doesn't shy away from risk. Good, Suarez. And just a little adjustment. Yes. Once again, pushing into the handstand and doing the clean heely out. This has been well controlled so far. That, one of the most difficult elements in the routine, the front straddle caught with his upper arms. And now to the dismount.
9: Oh, he's down.
8: Oh, no.
9: William Emar of Canada.
8: It's a long, exhausting competition, this.
9: William Emar, 12 and a half. So he is not going to stay in joint second position for very long. To Adam Tobin.
8: To this point, he and Ruben Ward, along with Marius Yoryu, are the competitors who have had the most consistent day. He needs to maintain that consistency on this apparatus. Some lovely pirouetting skills in this exercise, and a very explosive front straddle Somi. Beautiful Diamandov. A double front dismount.
9: So calm from Adam Tobin. So wonderful to see his resurgence as an all-around gymnast. How injury held him back and how hard he's worked to get beyond it. Elliot Vernon. Northern European champion on the horizontal bar last year.
8: Sakamoto with half turn. Followed by some Stalder work, and that release is known as a Ginger. Eberhard Ginger, a German gymnast, performed that back in the 1970s. That's a kind of swing known as an endo, after a Japanese gymnast. Requires lots of flexibility in the shoulders. And a triple tuck! Where did that come from?
9: Glorious from Elliot Vernon.
8: It's a very placid routine. And then he takes you by surprise with that dismount.
9: Adam Tobin, with a 13.3 score, is currently in second place. Jesse Moore is leading. So far, so good. Reuben Moore of Scotland has handled the pressure beautifully. Now to the parallel bars he goes, enjoying close to a one-mark advantage over the chasing pack, with a third of the competition remaining.
8: He's capable of really good work here. Already through his first elements. The Makuts is really good. And the Healy out, well controlled. Diamadov is gorgeous. And the Stutz, so far, so very good.
9: Phenomenal! Reuben Wall, the Scottish champion, has just one more piece to go. The home straight beckons for the home hero.
10: That is what I'm talking about. Let's go.
9: Oh my goodness, the atmosphere in the arena. Elliot Vernon scores 13. A nice performance from him. Better than qualification. Cameron Lynn produced a very good horizontal bar routine earlier in the games, so picking up a 13.5 mark.
8: Begins with an eye-catching one-arm giant. There's his Takamoto with full turn, finishing near the handstand, exactly as he should. The same with the half turn, many gymnasts using that, but he does it in combination with a Coleman. Tucked Kovac, double tuck over the bar. This has been excellent.
9: That was superb from Cameron Lynn. Now, it's not as though the crowd really needed geeing up, but that's just helped them even more. They're really starting to sense history in the making. 13.65. Reuben Ward in the lead. Very strong on this apparatus is the experienced Cypriot Marios Yuriu. Fifth place with two routines to go. He could get into the picture.
8: He's been in this position before. He's been on the all-around podium at the last two editions of the Commonwealth Games. Small problem with his Makuts. He does get the Healy turn out of it. He'll get 1/10 of a point in bonus for connecting those two skills. And a good high double pike holds on for the stick.
9: Gosh, he's feeling some discomfort there, Mario Sioriu. Won the gold medal on this apparatus at the Gold Coast Games in 2018.
11: Come on!
9: 12.9, Cameron Lynn.
11: Yeah.
9: He says louder, they oblige.
11: Let's go.
9: Rita Malik, sixth place with two routines left.
8: It's ever so important to catch the bar on that Coleman. Real variety in his release skills. First he does the double back with a full twist over the bar, and then he shows us kacha variations. A little hop full for good measure as well. And just the dismount remains. Double twisting, double layout.
9: He's done wonderfully. Rita Malik finished eighth in the qualification process.
12: Just trying to be Jesse Moore.
9: Mario Sioriu is in fourth position at the moment, a 13.5. We have Ritam Malik. And we have Ritam Malik very much in our sights now as an all-around gymnast. He's making a name for himself at these Commonwealth Games. Undergraduate at Pennsylvania State University in the USA. He's on a 4-year athletic scholarship there. Rutan Malik. He's in seventh place. And I can tell you that Reuben Ward has gained an extra tenth. 13.75 from a 13.65 on the parallel bars. It is a very good lead for Reuben Ward over Jesse Moore. Adam Tobin is third. Mario Sioriu is not quite half a mark behind Tobin and is leading all the chasers. And look at Felix Dolci up from 17th earlier on. That's amazing. But it now is all in the hands of Reuben Ward of Scotland as he heads to the horizontal bar.
13: It's heating up in the gymnastics. Of course, Reuben Ward, the hometown advantage for Scotland. He's just extended that margin just ever so slightly, but Jesse Moore still has the floor to come, one of his strongest apparatus. But lots of action still going on around Glasgow at the moment. The 3x3 basketball, the Wombats, the women, they're in fine form.
14: Yeah, they absolutely are. And earlier this evening, they beat South Africa 21-5. In this group game. They lost their first match in this competition. They've made a big statement tonight in their quest for gold. They won silver in Birmingham. And one of their key players, Georgia Munro-Cook, caught up with our very own Kate Massey in Glasgow. And you might just recognise her father.
15: Yeah, it was really great to get a win, get our groove back, I guess, yeah.
16: To see so many Aussies in the crowd, pretty special, isn't it?
15: Yeah, so exciting just to have this whole big crowd and to see all the like green and gold out there. You really feel really supported out there.
16: Now, just in here today, when we mentioned that your dad might be in the venue, even these Scottish people over here, they go, what? one of the Wiggles? That must feel pretty weird over here while you're the one competing.
15: Yeah, I guess I'm pretty used to people seeking Dad out, but it's kind of cool that he's here to support me. So, yeah, it's a bit of a different change up in dynamic.
16: What does it mean that you're able to come over here and support your daughter?
17: Oh, it's so exciting. And, you know, Georgia's worked really hard to get to this point. All the girls have. But, you know, we've seen Georgia's journey from when she first became disabled to this. It's just so, so exciting. And, yeah, really moving on. I'm so proud.
16: You see all the support in the room as well. There's so many Aussies here too that have come over and also from Glasgow that are supporting.
17: Yeah, no, it's so great. Look, as Georgia said, seeing all the green and gold, and when the announcer calls out, you know, Australia, you know, support your team, and everyone yells, it's fantastic. Yeah.
16: We're used to seeing you in the red, so tell us, how is it feeling for you in the green and gold?
17: I'm loving the green and gold. It's her, you know, it's her colour.
16: And we know you used to be in the Wiggles music videos. Talk to us. I know you probably don't remember that experience, but I know that you've recently rewatched those videos. What was that experience like as well?
15: Yeah, it was kind of funny. There's ones where I'm very little, which I obviously don't remember, and ones where I'm a bit older and I'm completely out of time to the music clapping. So, but it's very funny looking back and seeing Dad a lot younger as well, which is funny. Yeah.
16: Good luck for your next game.
15: Thank you very much.
16: Thank you, guys. Appreciate it.
14: How good is that? I just would never have thought that those two were connected.
13: Yeah, not at all. I was sort of getting a little bit, I was spun out by the long hair as well. I was used to the tidy look, but great to see him supporting his daughter. And of course, it is all about the green and gold, and they do play again, Trent.
14: Yeah, play Canada tomorrow. So the Wombats in their quest for gold, and we're going to get back to the gymnastics, the final rotation after the break.

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5: A little later on, and we've had live action all the way through with the gymnastics. The women's gymnastics is not too far away as well. We've had bowls and so, so much more. And some of our athletes that have been in store for a big night is this young man, Tim Hodge. He's not only an inspiration to para athletes, he's an inspiration to all sports people and even just the everyday person. When you peel back his story, it's quite remarkable. This is him at a very young age. He unfortunately lost his lower leg due to a deficiency. And then he said to his mum, Cheryl, I'm never going to be good at anything. I love sport. What am I going to be good at? And Cheryl said, don't worry, Tim. We're going to find something. They tried karate, t-ball, cricket, and then they went on to soccer. And unfortunately, soccer, when he kicked the ball, he lost his lower limb. So his prosthetic limb fell off during soccer. It was such a shame. Imagine how heartbreaking that was. They persisted to try and find a sport that would suit him, and they found swimming. And I wonder, Trent, did the swimming find him?
6: Yeah, well, it's certainly, whether he found swimming or swimming found him, it's certainly stuck, because this guy's an absolute star. He's going to be in the pool tonight, swimming for gold. But look at this illustrious career. Commonwealth Games medals to date. Gold Coast in 2018, the two silvers, and then he broke through for gold in the 100 backstroke S9 in Birmingham 2022. That is the medal tonight that he is hunting down. Can he retain that gold medal? Can he back it up? He is going to be with all of our Aussie Dolphins in the pool a little later. And we saw him with the baton in that opening ceremony. Lizzie, you were with him in that moment, talking us through it. The whole country behind he and Nina Kennedy. It's so cool to watch these guys do their thing on the national and the global stage. And here we go. The stars on show tonight in the swimming. All the action, the finals. 12 gold medals so far for Australia. 11 of them in the pool. Lizzie, how many are we going to see tonight?
5: Oh, who knows? There's so much in store tonight. There's so many stories in store tonight as well. And Tim Hodge is just one of those incredible stories that we're going to potentially be seeing. There's always a great story on the swimming deck. But I think there's still going to be some great stories actually back into the Sakura Toy Arena, because you know what? Jesse Moore, he's in medal contention. Let's head back there now and hope he can hold on to one of the podium spots.
7: Adam Tobin. In real contention for a place on the podium.
8: Just one exercise to go. He's been terrific all day. Cleanly through the Coleman. What about the tucked Kovac? Beautiful. Layout Kachev. And finally, the classic.
7: Tobin was not able to achieve his all-around potential. Injuries held him back and he never gave up. He worked and worked and worked, and finally he's able to produce all six performances one after the other. He's earned that. Adam Tobin is in the gold medal position, 78.8. Reuben Ward needs only 11.9 to go into the gold medal position, but he'll hope for much more than that. He's been brilliant so far. Come on, Reuben Ward.
8: The big test will be the release skill. He goes for a Liukin. marvelous in its difficulty, beautiful in his execution of it. He's not going over on the in-bar Stalder. Almost nothing can stop him now.
7: Oh, power of Scotland! Ruben Ald! No Scottish gymnast has ever won this event at the Commonwealth Games. Ritam Malik, seventh place with one performance left. He's been lovely to watch.
8: And an unusual opening tumbling pass. A front with a double twist combined with a front layout to full twist. Twisting clearly his forte on floor exercise. The second pass, a back 2.5 to front layout. And he goes for the double front tuck as a side pass. Really unusual. There's some of his pommel horse prowess, the Wendischwings on floor exercise. Those two add to his difficulty.

0: the dismount, a double pike somersault. What a competition it has been for Rita Malik, a breakout for Australia.
1: Reuben Ward is into the gold medal position, 12.7. So he's not completely in the clear. He might be catchable, let's find out. Now to Marios Yuriou of Cyprus, who is fantastic on this apparatus.
0: He scored 13.75 in the qualification, and execution like that is one of the reasons why. Second to none here when it comes to hitting his skills. Gorgeous execution, the Cassina, the first that we've seen. And there's the Coleman. He is headed for a huge execution score if he can just land the dismount well. He'll be doing a double twisting, double layout.
1: Big celebrations from Marios Yuriou. Looking to make history by getting onto the all-around podium for third consecutive games. His work is done. He now has to wait and watch. Rita Malik is in the bronze medal position, but there are still gymnasts to come.
2: Let's go, Jess Moore!
1: Jessie Moore needs a score of 13.25 plus to go ahead of Reuben Ward. He scored only 11.8 in qualification, but I can tell you that he got 13.4 at the Australian Championships earlier this month. He's out of bounds, though.
0: Because he placed both feet out of bounds on the landing of that opening pass, he's got a penalty of 0.3 of a point. Much cleaner exit of the second pass.
1: Every single position of those feet on the landings is going to be vital now. He's got to try and stick them all.
0: He's got a really generous portion of difficulty on floor exercise, though. That will help. Beautiful sequence of flares. The only man in the competition to do that. The 2.5 to front layout side pass. He's thrown everything that he has at this.
1: Oh, that is a problematic conclusion for Jessie Moore. Reuben Ward's position likely consolidated. Great effort, though, from Jessie Moore. Is Reuben Ward going to become the first Scottish winner of this competition in Commonwealth Games history? We now go to Felix Dolcy. He is trailing by quite some margin. He's got to produce something absolutely enormous if he is to challenge for a place on the podium, but he can do it.
0: In the last few routines, he has produced some of the best gymnastics of his career, and that is really saying something. The Takamoto skills are excellent. He's gotten his hands around the bar on the Coleman. Here comes the layout, Kachev. And a Cassina late in the routine, going for the difficulty. One more Kachev for good measure, and now just the double twisting, double layout.
1: He could do this. He could get onto the podium from 17th after two rotations. Reuben Ward could not be more nervous. Felix Dolcy could not be more delighted. What about Marios Yuriou? He's in the silver medal position. 13.65. Now, Jesse Moore. Silver medal position for him. So that means that Reuben Ward remains in the lead. He's guaranteed at least the silver medal, and he's likely to win the whole thing. Felix Dolcey, the last score to come in. And if he makes it onto the podium, it's going to be the most unbelievable comeback in Commonwealth Games all around history. Plants the feet. All of this after 9.5 on the pommel horse. The most nervous man in the building. He might be about to become the most famous man in Scotland. Who's got it? Who has got it? Oh my goodness, Dolcey's won the silver medal! By 0.2! Reuben Ward is the first Scottish gymnast ever to become the Commonwealth Games all-around champion. From Scottish champion to Commonwealth champion, this man is now on the world stage. The saltire flies high. Jesse Moore is the bronze medalist. What a competition he had.
0: He was excellent. And his second Commonwealth Games, he comes into his own.
1: On the subject of people who've come into their own. And Felix Dolcey ended up only 0.2 behind Reuben Ward. He was 17th at one point.
0: To come from a 2-point deficit after his pommel horse routine to within 0.2 of gold. Extraordinary.
1: Reuben Ward. Champion in the men's all-around competition at his home games in Scotland. The first ever Scottish champion in this event.
2: Let's go! It's a gold medal for Australia.
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7: For a very long way, and he would be extremely proud with the way he has performed. It was an emphatic victory, though, when we saw Reuben Ward. So good. How good, this hometown hero getting the job done and winning the gold medal. And, of course, Felix Dolci, he was part of that all-conquering Canadian team, and they were able to win, and he has got the silver. But this is what it's all about.
8: How
7: the
8: good.
7: Gold medal for the hometown hero.
8: So good. The home crowd going berserk. The coaches and his team from the all-around yesterday all in the stands cheering him on. Reuben Ward, congratulations. As we take a look at the medal tally as it currently stands, 12 gold medals for Australia. They stay on top, and that beautiful bronze medal added to the tally, Lizzie.
7: Does, and Scotland now move up with the 3 gold medals alongside England and Nigeria, but it is very much a one-act affair at the moment. We call this a one-horse race in horse racing with Australia at the top of the medal tally, and look to really build on what they have been able to achieve so far.
8: Yeah, and there's so much more action going across Glasgow 2026. Day 3 action here. You can catch it all on 7 Plus if it's not right here. And at the moment, what's going on? Women's basketball, there's netball, there's bowls, the women's pairs. There's so much action going on. And if you've missed some of the big events, you can also catch all of the replays on 7 Plus.
7: Well, Jacob Kassler, he's going to be in the ring a little later on. We've been looking forward to him with his first fight. The boxers that have so far kicked off proceedings have certainly done Australia proud. But let's find out a little bit more about this young man who is very, very nice.
9: But Testa Ross is racing away. The size is all his. And

0: pushed me away from racing, didn't really want me to do it. And obviously I've grown a bit too big for it, but I've always trained boxing and loved boxing. Dad, he plays a massive part. Obviously with my fitness, he's always there. He tells me all the time, he tells me, train you like a racehorse, get my swimming in, get my walking in, sprints. So I find that pretty funny.
1: An athlete is an athlete, whether you're a jockey, you're a boxer. Jacob is 100% dedicated, as I was when I was riding.
0: Dedicate my whole life to boxing, training three times a day, every day. The thing I love about boxing is the discipline. You have to get out of bed, even if you don't want to, and train, because the person you're fighting is doing that. My diet's a massive one. Dad always controls that. Haven't had Maccas, none of that, since 7 years old.
1: And obviously you need the desire to succeed.
2: Good.
0: I've been boxing 12 years now. I started at 7 years old, was playing local footy and just very low in confidence. So I come down to the gym and met Igor and just trained every day since.
2: My relationship with Jacob is obviously coach-athlete, but also, you know, very close to father and son. He's definitely that one in a million athlete that most coaches hope to get. If I could do it and work on you,
0: get off and make it work. My boxing style, I'd say, is a pressure fighter. I love body shots.
2: Naturally, he is very gifted with power and speed, but he's able to make adjustments to any opponent at any time.
1: The biggest thrill, I can honestly say, is watching Jacob win fights. It's the effort, the dedication that goes into it. I'm definitely more nervous as a father than I was as a jockey. Let's go.
2: The reason why he'll do so well at the Commonwealth Games is because I've seen him on a world stage and I've seen what the other countries have to offer. And this young man is on another level.
0: To represent Australia at the Commonwealth Games means everything to me. 12 years of training, I can't wait to go there and fingers crossed win a medal and represent my country and make everyone proud.
1: I've always said to Jacob, ever since he was a young lad, reach for the stars, and if you hit the clouds, you've done well. And that message will stick for the rest of his life.
3: We are so excited to see him step into the ring. Don't worry, Jacob, we are already very, very proud of you. And I know your mum, Beck, is at home. She's watching this and I'm sure her nerves are a lot more than yours at the moment. That is coming up a little later on. Jacob Casas stepping into the ring. We're going to head to a break. On the other side, we've got the Gangaroos, the unbeaten Gangaroos, back in action.

0: 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The Commonwealth Games, live around Australia on 7 and Triple M.
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3: 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Mum and Dad both taught at the school. We all went to that school. And there was a point.
5: And did you live in the camper van at the school? Or did you go to some other house?
3: No, we had a house.
5: Oh, must be nice.
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0: It is the one and only Georgia Godwin, a true great at this sport. Delivered with power, he's capable of great complexity. Oh, we've never seen anyone like Georgia Godwin, we probably never will again. She's leading Australia with purpose. There are your champions, the green and gold, Australia.
1: What's this feeling like for you, given how difficult the last 24 months has been?
0: Georgia Godwin wondered if we would see her again. We wondered if we would see her again. We see her winning gold again at the Commonwealth Games.
2: So good to see that replay, the Harvey Norman replay of that fantastic performance from Georgia Godwin. And of course, she's going to be in action at 3 a.m. Not only her, but Brianna Scott going for the all individual, all round gymnastics. We've seen Jessie Moore take out a bronze. I mean, you're thinking that it's going to possibly be a gold. We're not going to jinx them, but she is the all conquering Georgia Godwin.
3: Absolutely. Had a tear in my eye last night watching that. Absolutely. Let's get now to the 3x3 basketball, our men's game. Kangaroos are absolutely on fire so far. They've won 3 from 3 and they're taking on Guyana at the Scottish Event Campus. Your commentators Rupert Cox and Azania Stewart.
4: 9, 8, 7, 6, 5, 4, 3, 3. Gotta take it game by game up against Guyana here. Fourth game in pool play. Guyana with the first shot on target. And Christian Hinkston says, right, we're going to set the tempo. Jonah Antonio a bit heavy with his opener. And now McDaniel, the leading point scorer for the Kangaroos here in Glasgow. His shot can't hit either. So Guyana, really good stuff. Mickle with the hops. Takes it to the rack and puts it away. What a start here for Guyana.
5: What a start indeed, and listen, there's no team that you can take lightly in this competition.
4: Antonio with the two. Yeah, he's been 10-21 from two-point land. Jonah Antonio coming into this fourth game of the tournament. Often the guy they go to for the outlet. So that closes it to 1 point. Perhaps this start from Guyana just echoes the words of Jesse Wagstaff on his day off, talking to the media, saying you can't be complacent in this tournament. Someone goes on a hot run and they can hurt you. There he is, looking for the shot under the basket. Doesn't roll. Ramlal for Guyana. He slightly loses his footing. Just couldn't keep his feet clear. Besto now. Mickle, good D under the bucket. Chucks it into McDaniel, who gets the extra point.
5: Tied up early here on, and it's an incredible pace to this game. You can tell that they're both refreshed and anew.
4: Kingston, who opened the scoring with a flush. He's got another one from long range. Kingston.
5: Well, let's take a look at this here. So McDaniel, the quick turnaround, jump up. And out, Hinkston, getting the ball to 4 from two-point territory.
4: There's some Flushing Meadow in New York, where the tennis center is, the US Open takes place. Christian Hinkston is Belgrade. Travis Belgrade puts a bit of footwork on Antonio. That one doesn't roll. Antonio, baseline, that rims out as well.
5: Well, he is a prolific two-point scorer, Antonio. But sometimes he can go through cold streaks in games.
4: Great start this from Guyana. Just the one win coming in against the Cayman Islands. Antonio right at the top of the arc. That doesn't fall.
5: Three's missed in a row there.
4: Oh, he'll keep shooting. Jesse Wagstaff, the leader. Just too far under the bucket to get the hands around, up and over.
5: The ball just seems to be rolling in Guyana's favour here, Rupert.
4: Where it goes sometimes. Here's Antonio again. Will he have another look? Missed 3 in a row. That's 4 unsuccessful attempts. Belgrade fakes, pops, shoots off the glass. That doesn't roll. Both teams just leaving some points out there at the moment. Here's Jesse Wagstaff.
5: Well, you see Antonio there on that last possession. He was on the two-point line. If he's hot, you know what's happening. He's missed the past 3. He did the first swing and just, boom, dumped it off. And I can just actually see here, Rupert, this is the insights and the value of our commentary position. I think he's... He looks like he says to the physio that he's going to throw up. And he might need to go to the bathroom.
4: Well, they got three out there. Here's Wagstaff. He misses, follows his own shot, but Hickson brings down the board. Still with the two-point lead, Guyana. Up against the top-ranked Aussies here. A high rainbow for two. That doesn't have enough on it. Daniel can't keep it in court, so Arnold in possession back here.
5: Yeah. Well, Ghana do have some great experience in their team. Christian Hickson, their leading scorer so far. Hertner Leuven in Germany is where he's playing his basketball. Also has experience of playing pro hoops in Malta as well.
4: Yeah, much more time together for the Australian team. Obviously, they're all playing Australian NBL. A lot of camps coming in to this event. Belgrade, quick release. Shot clock was counting down. He had to. Wagstaff now for Australia. There you go. Jesse Wagstaff with a two. 6 each here. Good game of 3x3 we're watching here. Just under 7 minutes to go. Hickson going to work down low. Up to Ram Lal. That's slightly touched in flight.
5: Shot clock violation on that possession. Just Australia turning the screw defensively, trying to apply pressure.
4: Going to take a timeout here. Antonio off the chair, concerned about his health. He spoke to the physio, took a bit of some electrolytes on, did the Aussie number 8. Look the best, I've got to say.
5: Well, he sat back down. He's got a sick bag next to him in his box. I don't know if we'll get the chance to see that. And he has been given, I think, an anti-sickness tablet or something, maybe, just to try and keep him at bay, hopefully settle him in, because they're going to need him.
4: McDaniel lays it off to Bairstow. Waxed up again, looking for two in a row. There you are, the captain, standing up for the Kangaroos. Aussie lead by two.
5: Well, listen, when you're in times of doubt, you look to your leaders. And here is the leader, leading by example, Wagstaff.
4: Ridiculous career he's had. Gold medalist, Gold Coast 2018. Silver medalist, Birmingham. Six-time NBL champion. Says he's still healthy, says the body's still good. He says as long as they still keep giving me a contract, the Perth Wildcats, I'll keep going.
5: Tell you what, I want to know what his daily routine is, Rupert.
4: McDaniel, nice cut to the hoop. And finish, Aussie lead by three. Mikkel, nice spin moves. Pops it in for Guyana. Bit of contact down low.
5: Let's take a look at this. Here's McDaniel off the pass onto the left hand there. Great execution, Mikkel. The short jumper for him as Wagstaff attacks now.
4: One shot coming. Just Wagstaff drawing the foul. Such a smart player.
5: Scoring really slowing down for Guyana now.
4: Mentioned at the top, all three wins for Australia over New Zealand, Nigeria and Scotland within the 10-minute period. This one's got a different sort of feel about it that might well go the time distance. That's because Guyana playing some good stuff. Here's Mikkel off to Ram Lal. Wrestle for possession, keeps it nicely. There's a foul that time on Bairstow. And the bucket's good.
5: Well, that is what they need, Guyana. Well, the ball's gone to the top here. It seemed like they said that the bucket was good. That's what I heard over the arena announcer. But 10-7 is the score here.
4: Remains through the difference. Mikkel. Not enough on that. He's just leaning back as he shot that.
5: Well, a lot of teams get to the free throw line in this competition here, Rupert. And Australia are yet to miss a free throw here at the Commonwealth Games 2026 in the 3x3 basketball men's competition. But now we've said that. But now we've said that, Rupert, you know what's going to happen, don't you?
4: Going to miss one. For sure. Commentator's curse. Always happens. 11-7. Australian men 3x3. Bairstow under the bucket. Nice cut off the Wagstaff assist. 5 points now the difference. Wagstaff and Mickle competing for the ball.
5: Great body positioning there from Mickle to get himself into a chance for the rebound. But now we take a look at that play there as the ball's wrapped into Bairstow.
4: Jesse Wagstaff. Antonio back on the floor. We'll check the ball here for Rambler.
5: Oh, what a nice pass
4: down the bottom and the finish from Kevin Mickle. Great play, Guyana.
5: Well, we're going to get a chance to look at this again, and it was the window pass from Ramlal. Look, arms in the air, straight over the head and into the hands of Mickle, who takes a 1-2, boom!
4: Kevin Mickle out of Brooklyn, New York. Antonio still can't hit a two. That's been given away back to Guyana. 4-point ball game. Ramlal for 2 points. Daniel lets it go out of bounds. Australia will get the ball back here.
5: I mean, the key thing is here, Rupert, is when you're coming off a screening action or a handoff action, etc., for the players, sometimes if you get your feet set dead, you don't get enough legs into your shot for the two-point attempt. But these guys, they really need to think about how much legs they could get underneath, elevating, getting their shot off.
4: And McDaniel takes the responsibility, takes it to the hoop for another point. Stretches it back out to five. Hinson under pressure. Still Guyana ball. Wagstaff defending furiously there, the captain. They will work hard, this Australian team. Had a long warm-up. I was out in the outside courts watching them. They had the bands out. They were going through lots of shuttle runs as Ramlal gets a point for Guyana. Very well-conditioned, well-organized team, Australia. And there you go. Jonah Antonio is back from two-point land.
5: Yes, indeed. That's 1 for 7. In fact, that make that 2 for 8, should we say. But shoot a shoot. That's what they do, Rupert, you know. If you're a good shooter and you missed a handful of shots, you keep on shooting.
6: Let's go. It's a gold medal for Australia.
7: When Australia goes for gold, don't miss a second. The Commonwealth Games, live around Australia on 7 and Triple M.
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3: 15-9, Australia leading Guyana. This one has been spicy. Ramlal from way outside the arc. Wagstaff boxes out Hinkson. Well, any kids watching on, that's how you box out from distance away from the hoop. Keep your offensive rebounder away from the ball.
4: Just seems like it's a matter of time for Australia now. Like Guyana looking like they're running out of energy, looking like they're running out of steam, but they've got to gather themselves here, Guyana. They'll get another break very shortly. But here is Bairstow on the line. Are we going to test our commentary theory here, Rupert?
3: I haven't missed one all tournament long. 3.5 games in, 100%. Bairstow on the line. Can he continue the run?
4: Well, there we go.
3: Yes.
4: Yeah.
3: And he blocks the shot as well, Bairstow. Good D. McDaniel down to Wagstaff. A couple of bounces to McDaniel. Elevates. Long range shot.
4: He had a really good game last time out against Scotland where they were chasing Antonio off the perimeter. And Sam McDaniel in that game really stepped up, Rupert.
3: Yeah, great numbers coming in. He's actually been a really big inclusion because he missed with injury the 3x3 World Cup earlier in the year. Thrilled to have him back. And yeah, coming in, 22 points, 15 rebounds, 5 key assists. He's already got a 4 points in this game. He's 4 of 5 from 1-point land. Yet to hit a 2, but we know if he can catch fire, that can really help Australia's cause as well. So Guyana, after a really, really good start, find themselves 7 points down here now.
4: We've got a warning here for delay for Australia. 3x3 is a quick game and the referees enforce that.
3: Absolutely, so they should. We're not here to hang around. Daniel just getting some interpretation there. He's originally from Adelaide in South Australia, but very much a Brisbane Bullet in Queensland these days. Belgrave, Hinkson on the wraparound. Now he takes it low. The defensive Wagstaff, though, is strong, although he does commit the foul.
4: We see the Australia women's wheelchair team. They're giving us a wave as they support their fellow compatriots.
3: Really like that, all the teams. They come in and support each other, watch each other play. The running teams, the wheelchair teams. Real togetherness in the national squads across the board.
4: Of course. And the Wombats and the Kangaroos will form a formidable Australian crew. Here's Antonio.
3: There you are. He's back. Couldn't hit a barn door for about 5 minutes, Jonah Antonio. Now he can't miss. Here's Ramlal. Lovely elevation. Rolls it in off the glass.
4: Well, these are tense moments here for both teams. Australia fighting to stay undefeated and get to that number one top spot by the end of the day. Guyana just fighting to stay in the competition.
3: Here we go, 19-11 Australia. One long range shot away from another win, a fourth win in pool play. They give it into Bairstow. Here's Wagstaff for the win. Bounces out left. Mickle has it for Guyana. Mickle going to work on Antonio up and around. Wagstaff gets the rebound. Here's Antonio. Stops, pops, and wins it. For the Kangaroos.
4: Well, we told you he was streaky. He had the cold streak. Now there goes the hot streak. And there he gets it done and dusted with 2:46 on the clock and continues the theme of Australia winning games by hitting blackjack before the time goes.
3: Four wins for Australia. The perfect 100% record continues and they will look forward to playoff basketball here at the Commonwealth Games in Glasgow.
1: Reigning Commonwealth gold medalists continue their dominance in their group. They still have one more game to play, which will be a little later on. But, Trent, there's a lot in store on the screens of Seven, especially the sports factor.
5: Yeah, absolutely. We're seeing the best Australian athletes on the global stage here at the Commonwealth Games. And coming this October, we're going to see the best rugby league players in the world in our backyard.

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8: Lots of action at Glasgow 2026 and, of course, a beautiful River Clyde. There's the armadillo in the background, the SEC that encompasses all of the areas, and we've got lots of action in store. We've got the boxing coming up, Trent, and do you know there is 16 bridges that link onto the SEC, the River Clyde?
9: No, I didn't know.
8: 21
9: that.
8: As well, actually. Rail, road and footbridge. Yeah, I've done my research.
9: You're very good. Let's get to see Jacob Kasser at that SEC campus. He's going to box right now.
10: Round one. First 3 minutes then in the men's 65 kilogram category. The reward for the winner of this contest will be a quarterfinal against the very impressive Gabriel Labrie of Canada, who has just left the ringside area, toasting the success of his win just recently. This is the last contest of this session, the fifth session of boxing at the Commonwealth Games. And on to the front foot goes Jacob Kasser of Australia in the blue vest, although Campbell in the red vest for New Zealand, content to move of his own volition onto the back foot to wait for Kasser to press forward and to try to take advantage of any leaks in the Aussies' defence.
11: Campbell landing some very lovely punches here as Kasser is pushing forward. Like you said, content to be on the back foot. Just waiting for him to come in.
10: Nice left hook, then counter left hook for Jacob Kasser. Just looked to momentarily shake Campbell, but he steps off. He looks to have recovered very quickly.
11: Straight 1-2 coming in from Kasser there, but right away Campbell's coming back. Short chopping right hand. Happy to have the hands a little bit lower, but he's bringing them up as Kasser's coming forward. Kasser just changing into the southpaw stance.
10: Two youngsters in the early stages of their senior international careers. Campbell in the red vest at 18, Kasser for Australia just a year older. From the western suburbs of Victoria, a state which was the original host of these 2026 games.
12: Good boy. Give me a chance to start, Kasser.
11: good jab right hand from Kasa, but then countered again by Campbell coming up with a right hand of his own. He's looking confident as he's now on the front foot, pushing Kasa back. Sharp punches from the man from New Zealand.
12: Round two.
10: All calm in their respective corners. Kassar choosing to stand. 19-year-old from Australia against his opponent, who's a year younger. And Kassar taking the judges' advantage into this second round. Placed in the quarterfinals at stake. This the men's 65-kilogram welterweight category.
11: Connor just choosing to wait off here a bit, trying to catch Kassar as he's coming in. Good little check hook from Kassar though, as Connor went back with his hands down. Great left hook from Campbell, just stunning Kassar momentarily on the ropes there.
10: And in turn, Kassar getting through with three successive shots and then following up with a left hook to the chin and then another right hand. Good success for the Aussie, who trips over the front foot of Campbell on his way to the canvas, and the referee rightly ruling it as a slip. But both men having degrees of success in the first half of this second round.
11: Both young fighters looking to put on a great performance here at the Commonwealth Games in Glasgow.
10: Maybe it was a message in the corner, but Campbell decided to start the contest pretty much on the back foot, waiting for Kassar to press forward. But here, he's playing the role of the aggressor.
11: Nice left hook to the body from Kassar. Kassar listening very well to the instructions from his corner, responding very quickly to what's asked of him. Nice right hook to the body from Campbell, who's just lost his gum shield.
10: The Aussie corner clearly think there's scope for success to the body of Connor Campbell, because they've been calling repeatedly for that shot from Kassar. Into the last half a minute then of the second round. Kassar trying to press home his advantage. He was leading on the cards of four of the five judges, and a lovely left hook. That has been a strong shot for him across the first 5.5 minutes or so.
11: The fall in there from Campbell trying to land the right hand, and he was punished by Kassar with the left hook.
0: Live from Glasgow,
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15: I built that and that and that. 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
18: If this sounds like you, then you, my sweat-filled full-tilt job site juggernaut, are a true tradie. 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
10: To this round, it's been the cleaner, more frequent punching of the Aussie that's made it his fight so far. His to lose in this final 3 minutes.
11: Campbell pressing forward, putting combinations together, mostly caught in the arms and gloves of the Australian fighter, who then counters with usually quite a clean shot. Very accurate punching. That was a solid right hook from Campbell, who's piling it on now, trying to get the advantage here in this last round.
10: Campbell has been joined here in Glasgow by his dad and his granddad, all the way from New Zealand. Very proud they were when he won his first contest here. But now looking as though he's going to be on the losing end of this one. Not that they will dent their pride in this young man, just 18 years of age. A Commonwealth Games debut to be proud of, and one that promises much for the future. But for the moment, it's Kassar who's holding sway. Once again, it's the gum shield of Campbell that comes out. Yeah. The request from the referee for the corner staff to wash the gum shield before replacing it. And in we go then to the second half of the third and final round. This the closing contest of this session. And Kassar of Australia just stepping off as if to protect that lead he built up impressively over the first two rounds. And also maybe thinking ahead to the future and possibly hard contests to come. He's got enough in the bank in terms of the lead on the judges' scorecards. He can coast through the final minute. Switches to the southpaw stance now for his closing salvos.
11: And again, Kassar going down to that body. They found a home for that left hook to the body. It's being called for by his corner, and every time he's finding a place for it, trying to slow Campbell down, which I think he has done. Solid jab from Kassar, rocking the head back of Campbell, who's rushes forward, trying to land something of note in this last 20 seconds of the bout.
10: Kassar has the luxury of being able to relax because Campbell has to pile on the pressure, has to take chances, has to leave gaps, and they're being exploited by Kassar, who's switching freely from orthodox to southpaw. It's a sign of how the confidence is growing. It's a sign that he knows he's done enough to take his place in the quarterfinals.
11: Very good performance there from Kassar. Both men making it a very exciting bout to watch. Campbell having success of his own, but Kassar just finding the gaps and landing the cleaner punches and having the more solid defence all the way through that third round there. Very impressive how he's been listening to his corner and reacting on what's requested from him. Nice to see that in a boxer.
19: We go to the scorecards. We have a unanimous decision. The winner in the blue corner, Jacob Kassar.
10: And so we closed out the action in the men's 65 kilogram category in the round of 16 with an impressive performance.
20: For the man from New Zealand.
8: We've been following this story all the way through. Jacob Kasser progresses on to the next round. He was a unanimous decision winning that bout. And I'm sure that all his friends and family will be watching. They will definitely be watching
9: sure
8: it this
9: will.
8: Time of night because making his Commonwealth debut was some performance from him. We've got lots in store today and lots in store right now on 7 Plus. We've got the bowls, the men's singles final. That's Canada and Falkland Isles. We've also got the 3x3 basketball, the men's edition. That's Wales v South Africa. So make sure if you're wanting to watch any of those matches, you can tune in to 7 Plus. We've also got the superstar Dolphins who are going to be back in the pool. That's not too far away with Joanna Griggs and Matt White. And I tell you what, there's some superstars there. But one person I'm really looking forward to seeing is Gemma Selleck.
9: Yeah, the 16-year-old, she'll be in the S900 back final tonight. And we've got a wonderful story about the upbringing and how she has made it to this moment. As an 8-year-old in 2018 at the Invictus Games, this is Michael Kaser. She was there with her sister in the crowd cheering on a fellow arm amputee. And then in that moment when Michael saw both of them, she looked down at Gemma and gave her that medal around his neck. And the words that came out of Gemma's mouth was, "One day I'm going to be a Paralympic swimmer. That's what I want to be." And she is about to live that very dream right here, right now. Not just us in the country, but all of her friends and family are going to be cheering her on.
21: Hey Jim, this is Rob Coach. Just wanted to wish you all the very best for tomorrow night. I'm sure you're going to kick butt, mate. Good luck.

0: from Glasgow.
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0: This is the 2026 Commonwealth Games across Australia on Triple M.
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0: Back soon.
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6: Okay, time to get to the Artistic Gymnastics Women's Individual All-Around Final at the Sir Chris Hoy Velodrome and Arena. Your Aussies in action, Georgia Godwin and Brianna Scott.
7: Just in case you need a reminder of it, it's difficulty plus execution that makes a single score for a gymnastics routine. Difficulty starts from zero, works upwards. Execution starts from 10, works down. Here's Ruby Evans, who's looking to work her way up to the top.
8: Double twisting Yurchenko, and wonderfully performed.
7: Now here is an interesting point of comparison on the difficulty. That is a whole twist further than the vault we just saw from Scott.
8: That's right, and it is 0.8 of a point in difficulty more. A big advantage potentially for Ruby Evans. The execution of this is going to be really good too.
7: This absolutely will put her right up there at the start. Ruby Evans, super vault. Oh, well done to Zelmidaris. 12.6. So she has gained over half a mark from qualification in her first exercise. Christelle Lake from Scotland, the reigning Scottish champion on this apparatus. Good luck to her. Big moment.
8: She had difficulties on the uneven bars in the qualification, but clean slate today and a new opportunity for her and for Scotland. She's really capable of great execution, and her difficulty tariff is very good as well when she hits the routine. There's the ubiquitous Maloney to Ginger, a combination a lot of gymnasts are using because there is an extra tenth of bonus implicated. Double front dismount.
7: Very interesting. She was the 13th best performer overall in qualification. But if there's somebody who might break away and move up the standings, it's her, because she can score much higher. 14.1. That's better by 0.05 in qualification for Ruby Evans. Now this is Ellie Black, the all-around gold medalist from 2018.
8: She's going to show us a Sukahara with 1.5 twists, and she can nail the landing. This is amongst the hardest vaults that we will see in the competition, the difficulty associated with it, 4.8. So just a couple tenths below the double twist in Yurchenko that we saw from Ruby Evans. She has tremendous attack on this vault, but such control as well when it comes to the landing. The Sukihara, a half twist onto the table, and then a backflip with 1.5 twists on what they call the second flight. All of that and a blind landing. She doesn't see the ground before her feet touch.
7: It is 13.25 for Lake. That is a massive improvement of over a mark and a half from qualifying. Naveen Dares of South Africa, right after her younger sister has performed.
8: Maloney transition straight to the ginger. She needs to finish these pirouettes at or very near a straight handstand. Just a little shy on that cast before the bail, but a good, strong toe hack to the high bar. And just a simple layout dismount, playing it a little bit safe. But there's strategy associated in that as well. Perhaps she does not want to take the risk of having a fall and a major deduction.
7: Ellie Black, 13.85. That is virtually the same as qualification, just a tenth down. Now to Emily Roper.
8: And she is indicating that she will do a full twist at Yurchenko. Wonderful control on the landing. Really light as a feather as she touches down. The Yurchenko-style vaults in the layout position. The gymnast has to maintain that straight body position all the way through. She does a really good job of that, as well as keeping her legs completely straight, glued together, the toes pointed. And she comes up with a really good landing. This vault, a real study in controlled vaulting.
7: There's always a Roper somewhere. Abby watching Emily. And 13.3. So 2/10 up from qualifying, a 9.1 for execution. Great score. Amanda Yap of Singapore.
8: We're going to get a full twist in Yurchenko from her as well. Very pretty in the air.
7: She said after making the World Championship final on beam, if I can go through all of that, because she had her school examinations to do at the same time, maybe I'm still capable of doing things I might not have thought were achievable. Boosting confidence. 12.6 for Naveen Dares. Qualification. Lina Tan of Singapore. She won the Singapore Open last year.
8: She has a very fluid swing and one of the very best ginger release moves in the world. Impeccable flight so far from Elena Tan. And she's overbalanced that handstand slightly, but she pulls it back. That will just be a small deduction.
1: 2026.
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0: This is the 2026 Commonwealth Games across Australia on Triple M.
1: Let's go.
0: Back soon.
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5: So much joy for Scotland earlier on, winning the gold medal in the men's all-around competition. First time ever that a Scottish gymnast has done that. You're watching Glasgow 2026 and the women's all-around final with Ruby Evans at the moment in first place. But we have the split warm-up system in operation, so it takes two goes, if you will, to go through each rotation. I'll explain more about that in a moment. 9.75 for Philippa Buzatil. We're now in the second half of the first rotation. So that means that we've had scores registered for 10 of the gymnasts, but we've got 8 more gymnasts to register a score. So they get a little warm-up time, and then they will compete, and then we'll have a full leaderboard at the one-quarter mark. But what we do know is that Ruby Evans, Blythe, delivered a super vault.
6: A beautiful double-twisting Yurchenko, as she typically does. One wonders about how Wales's fourth place finish in the team competition has affected her. They were ever so close to winning a team medal, and perhaps it has fired her up, motivated her even further to go out here and smash it tonight.
5: And on the subject of that Welsh fourth place finish, the gymnast who delivered the crucial performance for Team England that got them secure in third place was Abby Martin, and she did it on floor where she won the bronze medal at the last World Championships. She could really contend.
6: She's exceptionally good on vault and floor exercise. Now, in the team competition, she had costly mistakes on both uneven bars and balance beam. So in the qualification for all around, she was only seventh. However, if she goes through cleanly all four apparatus tonight, she could be amongst the very top gymnasts here.
5: There are so many what-ifs in the early stages of an all-around competition, and one of the most exciting things is seeing all of those hypotheses become concrete as we go through and possibilities start to narrow or open up. Canada has this amazing group of young gymnasts. They're under the guidance of Ellie Black, who's joked that she feels almost a bit like the mother hen of the team. On the subject of super young gymnasts, Shante Iwamankwa from Bristol in England, a Commonwealth Games debut, 8th best in qualifying.
6: Let's see if she can control the landing of this full twist in Yurchenko. That was the big thing for her with this vault in the qualification. Much better today.
5: Yeah. Alex, let's look back at the landing of this vault.
6: She's only going to incur a small deduction for what is a very minuscule hop, maybe a tenth of a point.
5: Second half of rotation number one. So these are the gymnasts starting on the uneven bars. They'll then go to beam, then to floor, and finish on vault.

0: But so far, she's doing fantastically. The ginger has been caught, and the double tap is nearly stuck. Well done, Ellie Cheatham.
1: Scotland's Ellie Cheatham, who had two surgeries, had 6 years away from the sport, went to the Scottish Championships just to see how it would go, find out what level she was at. She won the national title, and here she is at the Games. 12.95 for Shante Ivamankwa is an improvement by a quarter of a mark compared to qualifying. This we expect to be a very big vault from Abby Martin. It should be a double twisting Yurchenko of 5.0 difficulty. Could see her right up the leaderboard early on.
0: She's very powerful with this, tends to get great distance from the table.
1: And she does have quite a bit of backwards adjustment, which will affect the execution score, but that will get a high difficulty mark.
0: There's a lot of backwards momentum associated with the way that she does this vault. She's a little flat coming off of the table. Ideally, you'd like to see a bit more rise of the body and a bit of a bigger vertical. But she does what she needs to do to get the double twist around. And the step back on the landing is really associated with the way that she blocks off the table right here, backwards instead of upwards. That said, a quality piece of gymnastics for Abby Martin.
1: The Olympian from Paris, part of the combined British team that finished fourth, Abby Martin. She says she often feels like she's dreaming and forgets this is what her real life is. She's made such progress, as has she. I don't think she can believe she's here. Ellie Cheatham, 11.7. That's a small improvement from qualification. Wait. Now, here is a 16-year-old from Malaysia, Cadence Tae Zerchi. The Malaysia Games all-around winner in 2024. She was the 18th best in qualification.
0: Very bright young competitor on the uneven bars, which tends to be a Malaysian strength. Unfortunately, she did not have the correct swing to go into that Stalder Shaposhnikova. She was supposed to soar over the low bar, grab the high bar. We'll see if she opts to repeat the skill. As it is, she wouldn't receive the difficulty credit for what she attempted.
1: Yes, that's an important principle, isn't it? Sometimes the gymnasts have to repeat in order to be sure, and there we go, of the difficulty.
0: Much better.
1: She did ever so well at the Asian Championships early this year to finish in the top 15 in the all-around competition and qualify for a spot at the World Championships later this year. Abby Martin picks up a 13.6 score, so she's improved a little from qualification. Right, you want to see some good vaulting, do you? Here's Leah Monica Fontaine of Canada. Silver medalist at her debut World Championships last year. The second Canadian woman to get onto the vault podium at world level.
0: And she can fly.
1: Oh, goodness.
0: Stellar double twist in Yurchenko. She is a master at good block off the table. Right here, you see the lift of the body. It's very conspicuous. And she gets a big piece of air as a result. Plenty of time to turn the two twists and really spot the landing.

0: It really is fantastic technique, isn't it?
1: Yes. Gymnasts drill the block. It's one of the things that she will have worked on in the gym.
0: 11.55 for Cadence Tae-Zi. So just a small improvement from qualifying. Here is a gymnast who's got a very interesting uneven bars exercise with some complexity to it. Yap Kung Shim of Malaysia.
1: There's a small leg separation on her opening pirouette, but she does connect it successfully with the pack salto down to the low bar. Maloney to Ginger, one of the most popular combinations that we've seen on uneven bars at these games. Dismount, full twisting, double tuck.
0: Two young gymnasts from Malaysia making it through to this all-around final at the 23rd Commonwealth Games, and there will be Malaysian representation in the apparatus finals. 14.3, so we've got a new leader. She's managed to find a way to gain half a mark from qualifying, Monica Fontaine. Here is Georgia Godwin, the reigning Commonwealth Games all-around champion, the 28-year-old from Queensland, a true great.
1: And we're going to see the same vault that we saw from Ellie Black, but actually she has opted to do something simpler, to water back tonight. She indicated at the Sukihara with 1.5 twists, but what she performed was just a Sukihara with a full twist. I wonder if potentially she felt that something was a little off as she came onto the springboard. It might be the hand placement on the table. Of course, that's just speculation. But let's have a look and see. Actually, her left arm bends quite a lot at the elbow, and she will have felt that something was not right and modified her trajectory accordingly.
0: 12.25 for, yep. Close to her qualification score. Wonderful stories throughout this all-around final. The soon-to-be Dr. Courtney McGregor of New Zealand, a finalist in the medical profession. She's completing her studies and she has made a triumphant return to the sport of artistic gymnastics after retiring due to a very severe Achilles injury.
1: She was actually poised to make her Commonwealth Games debut in 2014, was in the city of Glasgow and training, and sustained an injury then and didn't compete.
0: She has made the vault final, and we will see her competing on day 4 of the games. Unfortunate moment there, just a little way away from the Jaeger.
1: She's not particularly keen about the uneven bars to begin with, to be frank, and she said that.
0: Yes, she's described herself as a bar hater at heart. I don't think that has improved her fondness for them, but the fondness that the gymnastics world feels for Courtney McGregor, now that is untouchable.
1: And amongst the young gymnasts watching this, there may be people who hear the word bars hater and nod along going, yes, I sympathize and understand that.
0: She's so respected, isn't she, Courtney McGregor? Almost had that. One full mark, unfortunately, as I'm sure many of you know, gets taken away from the gymnast's execution score if they unintentionally dismount the apparatus. Georgia Godwin, 12.9. Now that is a drop of over half a mark from qualification because the difficulty score is significantly lower.
1: And that comes from having performed 1.5 twist less than she was intending. But the important thing is that she is all right.
0: Yes, as you say, likely that she made a quick adjustment. And when you are a gymnast as intelligent as she is, as intelligent as Courtney McGregor is, as experienced, then you make these quick decisions for your well-being.
2: Right, we will be returning to the artistic gymnastics a little bit later. We've got a lot of action coming your way from the pool, but the good news is if you want to keep watching it, you can via the 7 Plus app. There's also weightlifting, there's bowls, there's 3x3 basketball and boxing. Plenty to choose from.
3: Yeah, let's get this Day 3 Gold Rush party started, Joe. I think, what does Day 3 have in store for us? Well, good morning, everyone. Welcome to this part of our coverage. I'm Matt White alongside Joanna Griggs. And you think about it, Joe, Day 1 netted 6 gold medals. Day 2, another 6 gold medals. Day 3, well, they're lofty expectations, but these Aussies keep raising the bar.
2: Oh, I see what you did there, Matt White. I mean, this woman, Georgia Godwin, after that extraordinary gold medal that Australia won in the team final yesterday, she is now our most decorated Australian gymnast in Commonwealth Games history. She surpassed Alana Slater. Tonight, Brianna Scott and her, as you know, they're in the all-around final, and I feel like the form they're in, Matty, anything could happen.
3: It's a fair old lineup. The headline acts on day three. 3x3 basketball, both our men's and women's gangaroos. We talk about the fun factor, the fast factor and the furious factor of 3x3. Well, it's getting to the serious stage, but both Aussie teams looking good. Undefeated so far, they are the favourites.
2: Well, one man who has certainly enjoyed quite a few headline acts this week is none other than Tim Hodge. Of course, he carried out the baton in the opening ceremony. He absolutely loved that moment. He's so adored and respected, and he's so articulate. He also has won a gold medal in the S9 100 metres breaststroke. He's got another race tonight, the S9 men's 100 metres backstroke. 4 years ago, he actually smashed a games record on the way to winning that, so he's got a title defence. But he's one of three Aussies that are in that race, and every single one of them can end up in the podium.
3: Now, in the pool, for the first time at a Commonwealth Games, the women will swim the 1500 metres. We've got such a rich history across this distance with our male swimmers, some of our most famous names in the 1500. Perkins, Hackett, I mean, it goes all the way back. Kowalski, Houseman, you just reel them off. Lani Pallister, well, she started this whole gold rush shebang on night one with gold in the 400. She's also already a silver medalist as well, and she will be spearheading our team for the 1500 freestyle. Do we have another Australian sporting swimming dynasty starting here?
2: Look, I think it's safe to say yes, but I love the way she described the 1500 metres. She says you get to 500 metres and feel like you're about to be sick, and then you have this moment where you realise you've still got 1,000 metres to go. Takes a special kind of mind to want to do that event.
3: Yeah, so you could go distance or you could go the Cam McAvoy way. Just get it all done. Just everything's done in under 30 seconds, or the way he's going, towards 25 seconds. So our world record holder in the 50 metres freestyle, we cannot wait for this. Flynn Southam as well, and also joining these guys in the pool in the 50 free.
2: Do you know what I love about he and his coach, Tim Lane? He's obviously reinvented himself. He's reinvented the way that he trains for his 50 metres. Eyes from all over the world are studying what they're doing. It's only a short sprint. So what he's done is he's knocked back the K's. He's all about strength. He's about, you know, reaction times, and he's about explosiveness, and he is getting the result.
3: Yeah, and Jamie Jack, of course, in that as well. So a three-pronged attack. Yep. They're all going for each other. They're all going for the wall, and they're all going for that world record time, perhaps.
2: So look, obviously, he's a great story that's come out of the pool, but I think this one possibly even surpasses it. This is a story of Vicky Belando-Nicholson. Now, she's coming up in the first event tonight, the women's S9 100 metres backstroke. This here is actually a photo of Vicky and her sister being plucked from the Mediterranean Sea, her lifeless little body, water full of lungs, not breathing. Basically, they're on a refugee boat that sunk off the coast. No one knows where the boat was coming from. No one knows where it was headed. Thankfully, they were resuscitated.
3: Silvio Sherry is the man who saved both Vicky and Destiny. He's the man that took them out of the water. The interesting thing here is they were stateless, Joe. They had no details, no paperwork, no names. Nobody knew who they were. They were taken to an orphanage And that is where the next chapter of Vicky Bolando-Nicholson's story starts.
2: Because unfortunately, their birth mother died. She was one of the many that died in this awful, tragic accident. But this beautiful next chapter did begin. It starts with a Brisbane man named Ewan, his beautiful Spanish partner, Susanna. They were looking to adopt a baby. Now, an agency rang them and said, look, we know that you were hoping for one baby, but we've got these darling little girls and we'd love you to come and meet them. So over that next 12 months, they actually came and met them endlessly and fell madly in love with them and decided that was it. They just wanted to wrap them up in a world full of love and security. So initially they lived in Malta, then they went to Spain. That's where Vicky actually took her first little steps back into a pool and understandably was very nervous about it. And then when COVID hit, they moved back to Australia.
3: So it all started with water polo for Vicky. Why para swimming? Well, Vicky was born without a fibula in her left leg. So her left leg is 14 centimetres shorter than her right leg. But the water was where she finds her athletic prowess, goes from water polo into swimming, wins 5 gold medals at the Age Championships this year, and now makes the Dolphins team for Glasgow 2026.
2: There is something quite extraordinary. You think about the fact that it was water, the ocean that, you know, once almost claimed a life, and now it's actually the water that is carrying her dreams and hopes.
3: So Gemma Selick, 16 years of age, Jasmine Fulgrave and Vicky Bolando-Nicholson ready to hit the 100 metres backstroke S9 final. That is coming up very soon. It's just all part of the storylines here in Glasgow as we get ready for day 3. And look out, our golden girl Georgia Godwin is back in action. That's coming up soon.
4: The medals never sleep, and neither do we.
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4: 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Back in a sec.
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2: Honestly, I can't wait to see your frock for that, Matty. It's going to be really, really exciting.
3: My frock for the Logies?
2: Yeah, it's going to be awesome.
3: This year, pyjamas. On the couch, glass of lemonade, no problems.
2: Well, look, to be perfectly honest, if you're in your pyjamas, I hope there's people in their pyjamas right now because there is an absolute plethora of sport that you can be watching. You can either be joining us here. We've got a big night in the pool coming up. But also, there's still plenty on 7 Plus you can actually see. At the moment, there's bowling.
3: Weightlifting.
2: There's 3x3 basketball. So there's plenty of options for you. But for us, the pool is where it's at again tonight.
3: Cannot wait for the artistic gymnastics. Now, the Georgia Godwin story is quite mind-boggling. And at the moment, she has now gone above one of our greatest of all time, Alana Slater, when it comes to most medals at the Commonwealth Games for a female gymnast. So 3 gold, 4 silver and 2 bronze for Georgia. That third gold came yesterday for a total of 9 medals. An extraordinary run. I mean, let's just go through the Georgia Godwin story because the athletic side of her story is remarkable. She's at her third Commonwealth Games. She has an execution named after her on the uneven bars, which is her specialty. So there are only 5 women in Australia who have managed that feat, and she is the 5th. It's called the Godwin, but that's the athletic side of things. And then we get to the personal side of things. A ruptured Achilles coming into these games or in the last 12 months, and that's where the emotion starts, and that's the emotion that poured out yesterday when she got the gold medal.
2: Honestly, Matty, we could talk about it for ages, and we probably will later on, but right now I want you to watch this because this is a really great way for you to get to know Georgia Godwin a little better.
4: Georgia Godwin, Australian gymnast and all-around Commonwealth Games champion.
5: There's our all-around champion.
4: I am competitive, so I like to win things.
5: And another goal for Godwin. She can't believe it.
4: Birmingham was completely unexpected. One thing led to another, and I had 5 medals under my belt.
6: Well, she brought it all to this competition.
4: In May of 2024, I was building up to the Paris Olympics and ruptured my Achilles doing a tumble on floor. And floor is my favourite apparatus, so it was extremely heartbreaking. I'm going to cry. I actually don't think I've spoken about this. Sport can sometimes be cruel, and I did a tumble pass that I had been doing since I was 12. I landed it and felt extreme pain, and I realized that I wasn't going to Paris. Everyone got around me and they helped me through an extremely challenging time.
6: She's got resilience. That's what you need in this sport.
4: There's been a lot of work, physically, mentally, and emotionally.
5: And she's got a lot to be proud of.
4: I'm really glad that at the age of 28, I'm still able to do this sport that I love. I've learned to cherish each moment and every opportunity I get to wear the green and gold. I'm here.
7: Representing Australia, Georgia Godwin.
2: She really is quite extraordinary. She's spoken at length about how getting back physically was actually the easy bit. The mental side of it is so much tougher for her.
3: Day 3, artistic gymnastics continues. Can Australia land another goal?
8: In the mount sequence.
9: Exactly. And when from the springboard, you're off on the first skill, in your shoulders or your hips, and you're not square with the beam, well, it's just very difficult to continue. That also a unique move, a backward extension roll. can just take this as an extra practice for the apparatus final.

0: In this routine today, she has appeared quite tentative as she goes into all of her skills. She just needs to be a bit more aggressive and she'll be fine.
1: And you have to allow a young gymnast, indeed a gymnast of any age, to have moments where it's not quite as it should be. That's just part of the process.
2: She'll be fine.
1: Emily Roper, 13.3. She is having a good competition. That's 0.3 down from qualifying, but very competitive. Amanda Yap now goes to the uneven bars. 11.9 in qualification.
0: We know her as a beam specialist, and here we're getting to know her as an emerging all-around contender. It's really exciting for Singapore. It seems like there's an extra layer of polish to everything that she does. Arms and elbows and toes and knees all locked out on these elements.
1: Polish is exactly right. The Singaporean gymnasts have got really nice technique. They're very in control of their work.
0: It's not the hardest exercise that we'll see on uneven bars, but in terms of the way that she presents each of these elements, she pays so much attention to detail. Everything very pretty. The full pirouette, not as close to the handstand when she finishes as she might want, but some of these things still a work in progress.
1: Philippa Buzotil, World Cup finalist on the balance beam, and that's a very big accomplishment. The wait goes on. Moment of tension for her. She will be hoping to see the back of that score. It was a 12.85 in qualification, 9.65 here. Looking forward to seeing that routine in the apparatus final, because at its best, it's really competitive and could well get onto the podium. Ellie Cheetham, big beam routine this. Can she deliver?
0: Good precision on her connected leaps. Nice side aerial. Just a bit off, but makes the correction, and she's not going to lose much in execution for that wobble. That's going to be a bigger problem. And also, it might cost her a bit of difficulty. We'll see. She does fulfill the requirement of a full turn on the balance beam with that. Another turn sequence imminent. Risky double turn. Well handled. Now here comes her acrobatic series. Back handspring, layout. Right at the end of the beam, and unfortunately, she's off.
1: The very fact that she is here is a victory beyond any sequence of skills she could put together on any apparatus, because it is a credit to her resilience, her determination, that she's managed to come back after such a difficult spell. She was in hospital, had a surgery that went wrong just before her return. Amanda Yap scoring 11.45.
3: Well, get ready for day 3 action to begin in the pool. Our Dolphins
2: are ready to rumble once again. They have been delivering back-to-back nights. And coming up, one of the big ones, Joe, the 100 metres backstroke S9 final as well for men.
3: Yeah, this is great. You've got the defending champion, Tim Hodge. You've got Liam To'er, who basically is a young guy who idolised him, beat him earlier in the year. And he's in the race again. We'll be back with more in a moment.
4: When Australia goes for gold, don't miss a second. 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
6: 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We're celebrating Christmas in July on Santa Radio.

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2: He's the perfect fit for it. He's an absolute gentleman. He's been an absolute leader of the Parisman team for so, so long.
3: All right, here's the lineup of finals on day three. We've got nine finals this evening coming our way from the Tollcross International Swim Centre. As we told you about the stories in the women's 100 backstroke S9 of Gemma Selick, Vicky Belando-Nicholson and Jasmine Fulgrave, as well as we roll through them. The women's 100 backstroke, the men's 200 backstroke. What's going to happen in that splash and dash 50 metres freestyle? Cam McAvoy, Jamie Jack and Flynn Southam. And then the men's 4x2 freestyle relay. Only once in Commonwealth Games history has Australia not won gold in that event.
2: We didn't even have the 1500 women's freestyle up on that one.
3: That's right, yeah, making its debut, the women's 1500 metres freestyle for the very first time.
2: The men's 100 metres butterfly final, Matty Temple, he actually set a games record in the semi-finals yesterday. I mean, the depth in this team is just continues to blow you away each and every single day.
3: It's extraordinary when you talk about the momentum that our swimmers have been delivering. They not only deliver momentum for themselves at the swimming centre, but they deliver momentum for the entire Australian team, and they're ready to do it again. So first up, the women's 100 metres breaststroke S9. Three Aussies in this one. Let's take you to our poolside commentary team. We've got Ariane Titmus on the pool deck, Annie Williams, Gian Rooney, and over to you, Alistair Nicholson. G'day.
4: G'day, Matt. Great to be with you. Looking forward to tonight. Australia has done so well here already in the pool, winning 11 gold medals, Gian and Annie. 20 medals overall in the pool. 9 finals tonight. We're going to start with your category, Annie, the S9. You're a Paralympic gold medalist and bronze medalist in the S9. Tell us about it.
5: I'm not biased, but this is the best classification. I'm very excited by this race. The women's S9 100 backstroke. This is an event for athletes with a physical disability. Most of these athletes are missing part of their leg or part of their arm. So it's interesting in these events because different phases of the race reward different disabilities. The race is almost a series of mini contests. The start, the underwater, the surface swimming, the turns, they all reward different strengths, depending on whether or not you're missing your arm or your leg. The classification system, it aims to create a level playing field, but each swimmer's strengths show up in different parts of the race. And look who's walking onto pool deck, Jazzy Fulgrave. She was looking incredibly relaxed in the call room with the other Aussies. 21 years old. This is a huge moment for her.
4: You've heard much of Victoria Belando-Nicholson's story. A chance to add another layer to that story here tonight.
6: Her first team, personal best time this morning. Gemma Selick, also PB this morning, so we know our girls are on fire.
5: She looked incredibly relaxed for a 16-year-old in the call room. She's coached by Angelo Basalo, who was my old coach. Hi, Ange. I saw her in the call room doing, if anyone has a child back home aged between about 6 and 12, she was saying, 6'7", 6'7".
4: Oh, great to have the three Australians here in this first final tonight. The first of 9, as mentioned, the women's 100 metres backstroke S9. So Selick out of lane 4, Belando-Nicholson in lane 5, Fulgrave in lane 6. Selick was the fastest qualifier in a time of 1:15.38. Belando-Nicholson second. Brooklyn
6: Annie,
4: Hale was third, and then Jasmine Fulgrave.
6: And if I'm right, the danger here is Alice Tyre, the 27-year-old from England out of lane 2. She's won the last 2 Commonwealth Games as an S8 swimmer
5: in
6: this event.
5: She certainly is, yes. She's swimming up into the S9 category. That's permitted. It's almost like swimming up an age group. The lower the number, the more severe the disability. So she's an S8 athlete swimming up in the S9 classification.
4: Three Aussies next to each other in 4, 5 and 6. First final of the night. Off they go in the women's 100 metres backstroke S9. A superb start from Gemma Selick in lane four, up and going, and an excellent start too from Jasmine Fulgrave.
5: That was wonderful underwater work by Jazz. For the athletes like Gemma and Jazz who have one arm, they use that underwater phase to really build momentum. Because once they're swimming, of course, they're producing propulsion from one arm rather than two. They only have one arm to create a full catch. So their body has to stay really balanced through the hips and through the core. We see they can use the propulsion off the wall in a way that athletes who are missing part of their leg can't.
4: Now it looks like it is Alice Tighe out in front, and then the two Aussies in second and third position. Gemma Selick in second. Fulgrave's being challenged here. It's Tighe out in lane two. Looks to have this race won from here. Can the Aussies find a medal? Gemma Selick's really well placed. Belando Nicholson's making a move as well. Belando Nicholson might take the bronze here. So Australia's going to get silver and bronze. Selick and Belando Nicholson. Silver and bronze for Australia to start proceedings here. Wonderful performance from those Australians.
5: Oh, congratulations to Alice, but what a result for Gemma Selick. A time of 1:14.06. She's bettered her personal best time by a second.
6: Also a PB for Belando Nicholson in third with 1:15.11. So about 0.6 PB from Hurst morning swim as well. Incredible.
5: What an exciting moment as we can see this underwater work. Alice Tighe, she's missing part of her leg. So she doesn't get the same drive off the wall, and she relies heavily on the quality of every single pull through the water. We saw her move through that second 50. An incredible result for her. She's such an esteemed athlete. Such a rich history in this sport. But what a moment for our Aussies. Oh, Alice has also produced a games record.
4: Jasmine Fulgrave, just outside the medals, 1:16.22. Three Australian swimmers who can be very proud with their performance there, that's for sure. As soon as we can, we'll get you down to Arnie for a chat. But Alice Tighe taking the gold. And the two Aussies, silver and bronze, Gemma Selick.
5: Gemma Selick is loving this. She is soaking up all this atmosphere. Look how excited she is. Oh, she's delighted. Perhaps she just saw her family in the crowd. She was jumping up and down and saying something to Alice. We can see her walking over to the mix zone now.
6: 16, first international meet, and you've done a PB in the final. With a medal. Like, it is every dream come true.
5: It's extraordinary to have that kind of composure. It's an overwhelming moment, but she is soaking in this atmosphere. Look at her.
4: Arnie has got our latest silver and bronze medalist with her.
7: Ladies, silver, bronze on the podium, both PBs. You are both so excited.
8: This is my best friend.
9: I mean, Rumi, so like, I'm really, really just excited. We tried so hard, so yeah, I'm just really proud of her and myself, so yeah.
8: I'm like over the moon, like second, third with my best friend. Like our first like international medals like this, and with each other.
9: Exactly, oh, I'm so proud of you.
8: I'm so proud of you.
7: Girls, both on your debut Australian team. Vicky, you only started racing in 2023. Can you believe that this is happening?
9: Not at all. Like when I first started swimming, like I didn't even know, like this is not like even on the card. So like to be here, winning a medal with my best friend, like, I'm just, it's so amazing, like, actually, yeah.
7: And Gemma, how much are you going to enjoy this podium with Vicky?
8: Oh my God, so much. We can debrief about it tonight.
7: And get your singing voices ready, ladies. Well done.
8: Oh no.
9: Yes.
8: Bye-bye. Thank you, bye-bye.
4: They are overwhelmed. They have every right to be, too. Young women on the international stage who will be getting medals around their necks. Annie?
10: We have a very emotional Annie Williams in commentary here.
4: In your category, Annie, the S9.
5: I don't know why that made me so emotional.
10: Well, now we have the men's version.
5: Here he is, Tim Hodge, the champion 25-year-old, and Harrison Vig walking out onto the pool deck. What an incredibly proud moment, of, as we've said, for Tim Hodge, but so well deserved. He is such a loved member of the team, and what an incredible moment for Liam Toa.
4: Three Aussies out there. So that clearly meant so much, Annie, to see those two young Aussies in your class, silver and bronze medals at a Commonwealth Games.
10: On debut.
4: Amazing.
5: Yeah, it was beautiful.
4: These are the moments the Commonwealth Games can create. There's emotion everywhere here. And we're only just getting started.
10: Well, that's it. Because look at the three Australian men in front of us now. Timothy Hodge, the veteran, the six-time Paralympic medalist, three-time world champion. He swam out of lane three tonight. Liam Toa, 17-year-old, on debut.
4: Like the three Australians in the previous final, those gold caps are going to be next to each other in lanes three, four and five here.
5: So this is the same classification as the race we just saw, the S9 category. So you can see there that athletes have different disabilities, but the intention of the classification system is to make sure they have the same degree of ability in the water. You can see that Tim Hodge, he's missing part of his leg. He doesn't get quite the same drive off the wall, but he has a very high stroke rate and a great catch on the water.
10: Harrison Vig in lane five. He was fourth in Birmingham, just missing the podium. Can he make up a spot tonight?
4: The final of the men's 100 metres backstroke S9. Three Australian caps up and swimming. Barry Clements of Northern Ireland has made a very good start, but you can see that those Aussies going really well at the moment in lane three is Timothy Hodge. He's been there, he's done that. Three-time Paralympian Tim Hodge won gold in the 200 metres in Paris.
5: It was a start we expected by Timmy Hodge. As I said, he doesn't get the same drive off the wall, but look at that stroke rate. It's incredibly high. He's sitting nice and high in the water. His head is still a little bit of bobbing around because he doesn't get the same propulsion from his legs that people with two legs do. And he's getting excellent catch of the water. He's ahead by about half a body length.
4: 15 metres to go here, Annie. Can he get home here? Tim Hodge is going to get it done. Australia should pick up two medals. He's gone from baton bearer to gold medal wearer. Hodge takes the gold and Vig takes the bronze.
5: Oh, and isn't he delighted with that? He is a fist pump. He is honestly one of the most humble athletes, and he is delighted. Look at what it means.
10: Yes, defending champion coming in here. He's done it again. Silver medalist in this event in 2018. Gold in Birmingham, gold in Glasgow.
4: What a swimmer. And he's got those two chasing him. We saw that Toa was able to knock him off at the Australian Open earlier this year. And well, everyone rallying now behind the Barbados swimmer, Antoine Boyce-Vaughan, who is in the closing stages of his race. And we saw this earlier today, that the entire crowd here at the Tollcross International Swimming Centre got right behind him. The Aussies are done. A gold medal and a bronze medal for Australia, with Barry McClements from Northern Ireland taking the silver.
10: Oh, Timothy Hodge, that was just sensational. So much experience. Annie, are you okay over here?
5: Not sure why I'm so emotional. Golly, I think it's dusty in here.
10: He salutes the crowd. Oh, my goodness.
5: There's a bunch of Australians who are right on the finish line where these athletes are getting out, which is pretty special. One of the nice things about this arena is how close the crowd is to pool deck. And so if someone is fortunately placed on the finish line, you'd be able to yell out to them, which some of our athletes have been doing.
10: And as you said, Tim Hodge, such a humble
6: lovely. He's a gentleman on this team. So for him to show that emotion at the end of the race, it really shows what this means to him.
5: And it's been a big few days for him. You know, the baton bearer, the emotion that goes with that. And then to come out here and produce this performance and back up a performance from Birmingham. I mean, we see it time and time again on the Australian team, but it is so hard to defend a title.
4: Now, Arnie Titmus is poolside, and I can see that she has our medalists just making their way to her now. Arnie, to you.
7: Tim, congratulations. Com Games gold medalist once again.
11: Cheers, thank you so much. Yeah, I knew going into this race it would be a fight for the finish. Everyone in that race in their own right had the guts and the know-how to win a gold medal, and so I'm just extremely stoked to be able to come out on top.
7: Silver on the Gold Coast, gold in Birmingham, gold here, baton bearer this year. Do you realise the legacy you're creating in parasport for young athletes like Harrison and Liam, but also young boys and girls all around the country?
11: Yeah, thank you. I have always strived to try and do my best, to put my best effort into the pool and into everything I do. And just, I guess, some of the honours that I've been fortunate enough to experience, like baton bearer this year. I like to think that whilst I'm setting a precedent for parasport, I'm also kind of showing people back home that if you put your mind to something, you can achieve it, no matter what it is. I remember when I was a five-year-old kid laying in bed after my surgery saying, I don't think I'll be good at anything anymore. And just to think how far I've come. All the legends in my sport that have come before me and who I've followed, it's hard to believe. And so I hope that, I guess, right out there now, someone is in the same position I was as potentially a five-year-old kid who might have had their foot amputated or who might be going through their own the trials and challenges. And to just think that if I can go from that five-year-old kid to where I am now, there's no telling that they could do the same or even more.
7: Congratulations, Tim. I'm just going to pause while the race starts.
4: We'll get back to Harrison in just a moment after his outstanding swim here to claim a medal in the men's S9 100 metres backstroke. Now, this is a huge moment here. Sienna Toohey, the teenager from Albury, Ella Ramsey as well in this final of the women's 100 metres breaststroke.
6: Sienna Toohey will swim out of lane 3 tonight. Her PB of 105.97 at trials made her the third fastest Australian ever. What can she produce tonight in this final?
4: Well, hopefully not a massive PB like she did at the trials. A swimming career very much in its infancy on the international stage. What can she do, Sienna Toohey? What can Ella Ramsey do out of lane 7? Keep an eye on the white cap of the Scotswoman, the local Chansang, Harriet Evans, who's a real fancy here. And she has got herself going nicely early on, but the South African Amy Canny has the lead in lane 5.
6: Yes, Evans in lane 4. Fastest time in the world this year. She makes only the 10th athlete in history to go under 105 mark.
4: Toohey's doing really nicely here. She's right there with them. This young Australian who broke many of the great Liesl Jones's age records as she came through the ranks. Could she medal on debut at the Commonwealth Games?
6: Come on, Sienna. She's finding something here.
4: She absolutely is. She might not just medal. She might take the lot if she can do something special from here. The Scots rally behind Ang Harriet Evans. South Africa and Scotland. Sienna Toohey on debut is going to medal. She takes the bronze. The St Andrew's Cross of Scotland. Prominently on display as Ang Harriet Evans takes the gold. But Sienna Toohey, this young phenom out of Albury, takes bronze on Commonwealth Games debut.
6: Oh, congratulations, Sienna. That was a tough final. Really timed her race well. Probably not out as fast as we're usually seeing with Sienna. But found something at about 75 metre mark to just start to move through ever so slightly. Worth mentioning that Ella Ramsey came from the clouds to finish fourth in that final as well.
4: Yeah, she has finished in the end 0.69 off bronze, and as you say, came from a mile away. Brilliant finish from her. Canny taking the silver medal from South Africa. Already a bronze in the 4x100 freestyle for her. And the Scott and the South African embrace, but I'm sure Australia is going to embrace Sienna Toohey, because she has some future ahead of her. Ella Ramsey, superb to finish in fourth position from Sophie Angus of Canada. Sienna's making her way around the pool deck, wandering over to one of Australia's all-time greats, Ariane Titmus.
7: Sienna, congratulations. You have won your first international medal for Australia as an individual athlete.
12: Yes, thank you so much.
7: You must just be over the moon to be on the podium tonight.
12: Yeah, that was a very close race. It was a very tough field, so I was... you know, really just having to dig deep tonight. My legs are very lactated, but I'm very happy.
7: Can you believe the progression you've had in the past 12 months? Just over 12 months ago, you were an age group swimmer breaking Liesl Jones's records, living out of Albury. Now you're here on the world stage, on the podium at the Commonwealth Games.
12: Yeah, you know, it's pretty funny. Last year I broke 107 for the first time, and then this year I broke 106 for the first time, so I'm always getting better, and that's what I want.
7: Enjoy the podium. We can't wait to see you later in the week, Sienna.
12: Thank you.
4: Oh, outstanding. Coming up next here, we have the men's 100 metres butterfly final. And we have the three Australians involved in this, Harrison Turner, Ben Armbruster and Matt Temple, who has every chance of claiming gold for Australia. Everyone's got a chance, but Temple goes in as one of the hot favourites.
6: Well, we know that he's in form. He broke the games record in the semi-final. And so in terms of, he was equal second at the Commonwealth Games in Birmingham 4 years ago, had to share that with James Guy on the podium. I really feel like this is a brilliant chance for Matty Temple. He's been our premier 100 butterflyer for so many years, across so many teams. Would love to see him not only on the podium, but would love to see him in the gold medal position tonight.
4: Yeah, you look at this from an Australian perspective, you immediately think of swimmers like Michael Klim and Jeff Hugel. Michael Klim got oh so close to winning Olympic gold in Sydney, 0.18 off Lars Frölander, who was the gold medalist. We've never won Olympic gold in this event, Gian, and Michael Klim, our only world champion in Perth back in 1998. Last medal in the world championship was Jeff Hugel back in 2001. Here's Harrison Turner.
6: He was bronze in the 200 flight, the world championships last year. He was not far off his semi, PB in the semi-final. So can he go a bit faster tonight?
4: Mildred already a silver medalist in the 4x100 metres freestyle for his heat swim. This guy can give this a real shake. He is the Commonwealth record holder, only man in the field to break 50 seconds. Here's Temple.
6: He looks good, looks confident walking out behind the blocks. He knows this is a big moment for him. This is a stacked final as well. Quick mention of Chad Leclos, 34-year-old South African in lane 8. His bronze for South Africa in the 4x1 freestyle relay last night gave him his 19th Commonwealth Games medal. The only one in front of him is Australia's own Emma McKeon with 20.
4: Let's see what happens here. Caleb Dressel, a world record holder. Australia has not won Commonwealth Games gold in this event since Jeff Hugel in Delhi in 2001. And Jeff also won gold in 2006 in Melbourne and in 2002 in Manchester.
6: You have to think that Josh Liendo in lane 5 from Canada is the man to beat tonight. He's defending champion. He was silver medalist in Paris. He's the Commonwealth record holder. Let's go, Aussie boys.
4: Three of them. Lanes 2, 4 and 6. The final of the men's 100 metres butterfly, and Temple gets a good start, as does Liendo in lane 5. Up and swimming now. Armbruster's away to a very promising start.
6: A great start from all three Aussies. We love seeing the yellow caps. Really discerns them in the final, and you can see them, they're all within striking distance. As expected, Josh Liendo out fast, but Armbruster equal with him on the wall.
4: And Matt Temple not too far away. We know he's capable of unleashing some sort of a finish here. Liendo in front, Armbruster on his left, Temple on his right. The two Aussies.

0: 50.42 for Josh Liendo. It's a games record. 1/100th of a second behind in 50.43 is Matt Temple. Oh, what a finish. Ben Armbruster has got the bronze in 50.58. So well done to our Aussie boys. And Harrison Turner's finished fourth. Oh, that was a huge finish to that final. I wondered if Matt had him there. Ben Armbruster losing his cap with about 20 metres to swim, which would have been so distracting. For him to hold on for a bronze medal is sensational.
1: That is as close, literally, as it gets. Liendo, gold. Temple, silver. Armbruster, the bronze for Australia. And well done, Harrison Turner. To finish fourth in this event, even over the 200 metres, it's probably his preferred distance.
0: Well, it's a massive PB for Ben Armbruster. Just outside.
2: Well done.
3: Thank you.
1: We'll go down to Arnie, I think we can. Yes, we can. Down to you, Arnie.
2: Yeah. I'm with the two boys on the podium, Matt, silver to match your silver in Birmingham. How is that for you tonight?
4: Yeah, I'm pretty happy with that. I don't know. It was quick enough for me, but not quick enough for the race, and that's how swimming goes. But end of the day, I'm on the podium, so can't complain with that.
2: Do you realise the impact you've had on the strength of our men's butterfly in the past few years? Benny silver, Benny bronze, Harry fourth, and the wave that are coming through, the role that you've played in that?
4: Yeah, it's crazy to see how butterflies come through within Australia, like watching Bed get quicker. I think he did a PB then, which is amazing. Harry, and the other boys, Jesse's been on the team a few times, so to watch them come through and succeed, yeah, it's pretty amazing.
2: Congratulations.
4: Yeah,
2: Benny, bronze. This time 4 years ago, you were seventh in the 50 backstroke. Massive PB. Congratulations.
5: Thank you. I'm stoked. I'm just, I don't know, more of a relief than anything. There was a lot of nerves behind that block, so happy to get it over and done with, get third.
2: How special is it going to be for you to stand on that podium alongside your teammate?
5: It's going to be very special. I mean, greatest Australian butterfly of all time right there, Matt Temple. I've spent every year trying to chase him. I'm slowly getting there, but, you know, this is another step in the right direction.
2: Congratulations. Soak it all up.
5: Thank you.
3: Well done to Ben Armbruster and Matt Temple. 1/100th of a second off the gold there in the 100 fly. So 7 medals already out of the pool this morning in 4 events. 4 bronze, 2 silver and the gold to Tim Hodge. Could be more on the way.
6: Oh, everyone is getting excited about the splash and dash. The men's 50-metre freestyle final. We've got Flynn Fathom, Jamie Jack and this man, Cam McAvoy. The elusive Commonwealth Games gold medal in an individual event could be his for the taking. We'll be back with more in just a moment.
7: Let's go. It's a gold medal for Australia.
8: When Australia goes for gold, don't miss a second. The Commonwealth Games, live around Australia on 7 and Triple M.
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8: Wearer, Hodge takes the gold and Vig takes the bronze.
9: Thanks to Harvey Norman for that replay. I could watch that all night. I could not be happier for this man, Tim Hodge, getting that back-to-back in that S900 metres backstroke. Now in two Commonwealth Games, he has an impressive record of 3 golds and 1 silver. But, Matty, to hear him talk in the post-race interview with Arnie this day, he just hopes that for any five-year-old that may be having a surgery, maybe having a leg amputated like he had below his knee, that he just wants to give them hope. Watching him speak, watching how eloquent and articulate he is, it gives hope not only to 5-year-olds, it's 5 to 95-year-olds, to be perfectly honest. Yeah. That's just brilliant.
10: Absolutely. The Tim Hodge story just continues to grow and grow, and he grows with it, doesn't he? Just inspiring an entire generation now of young athletes who don't know what's next. Well, this is what is possible, especially if you are like Tim Hodge and you know that you just keep on following your dreams. Another gold medal to him. It all started with that baton carrying in the opening ceremony as well. A much loved, much respected and much decorated athlete now, Tim Hodge. The numbers are starting to tick over. Mate. It's been a medal morning here on day 3 of Glasgow 2026. We started the day with a total of 23 medals overall, already over the 30. So Hodge's gold takes us out to 13. We've put 2 silver in the bank as well this morning, and some bronze along the way, including Jesse Moore's in the men's gymnastics this morning. So the medal hall, not just the pool as well.
9: Although wasn't this just one of the most beautiful moments? Gemma Selick and Vicky Belando-Nicholson getting their silver and their bronze and their interview afterwards going, just to do it with my best friend, I can't wrap my head around it. And actually, can't believe it, actually. They are so beautiful. This team, it just every single moment, you're watching them, you think it can't get better, and then it does. And it certainly has, as we've seen, provided the tears for many people. I'm sure it's the same for you at home watching and hopefully being just as in awe of these athletes as we are. But honestly, what a sensational moment for all those girls and their families.
10: Gemma Selick, 16 years of age. Vicky Belando-Nicholson, 18 years of age at their first Commonwealth Games, sharing a spot on the podium as best buddies. And not only that, climb out of the pool in the first event of the day And there is one of our greatest swimmers, and Ariane is waiting to greet you. You know, their heads were spinning, such genuine friendship between them, and well done to Jasmine Fulgrave as well in that event. So a double medal to start the day in the pool. And I think it's going to be like that for quite a while, Griggsy. I mean, you know what it's like to compete at an international event being a youngster, but to do it with your best pal, and then to medal. And then to have the lap of honour and to have the adoration that comes with it, wonder when all that's going to end.
9: Well, look, to talk about best mates, you could say that could be sum up perfectly both our men's and women's gymnastics team. The men got the bronze in the team final on day one. The women got the gold yesterday. This is the all-around final earlier today. Jessie Moore, and have a look at this. Perfection! Now, that was enough for Jessie to secure the bronze medal in the individual all-around. Absolutely sensational.
10: It's been extraordinary, the artistic gymnastics, and of course our women's individual all-around is underway right now. We've got two competitors in that. Back to the pool we go. Time for our next medal ceremony.
11: And the medal ceremony we're going to watch here is for the men's 100 metres backstroke, S9. Harrison Vig with an outstanding performance in that race for Australia as they went gold and bronze.
12: He missed a medal in Birmingham by 0.31 of a second. So an even bigger delight to win bronze here in Glasgow.
11: He's planning a European holiday after this, so he's going to have a little bit of extra luggage to carry around. Barry McClements. He was the difference between Australia being one and two on the podium.
12: And with this medal, he has Northern Ireland's best result in Glasgow so far. They've won a bronze, but this is their first silver.
13: Gold medalist and Commonwealth Games champion representing Australia, Timothy Hodge.
12: There he is, Timmy Hodge. He defends his title. Just the second Australian para swimmer in Commonwealth Games history to defend his title, behind Matt Levy.
11: That is a look of satisfaction, pride.
13: Those who are able, please stand for the anthem of Australia.
11: Now his moment arrives.

0: show your appreciation for the Commonwealth Games medalists.
1: Well, congratulations to Team Hodge and, of course, to Harris and Vig there, gold and bronze. But honestly, that anthem was playing and I think every single Australian in the stands and everyone in their lounge rooms, and we were even mouthing it here in the studio, absolutely brilliant effort. It is a look of personal achievement and satisfaction, isn't it?
2: It's funny you say that, Joe, because I was just thinking the words that have continually flowed throughout the Tollcross International Centre, if you're an Australian, and the words resilience and momentum and the gold rush phrase has come out. Well, what we see with Tim Hodge and what we hear with Tim Hodge is pride.
1: Yeah.
2: There's so much pride in what he's achieved personally and so much pride in how Australia loves his achievements as well. They've been recognised and here he comes again to come out and do this again, defend this title and deliver the kind of race that he delivered to do it. Wow. Can you imagine being in the Dolphins team at the moment and seeing those that are going before you, including...
1: Well, speaking of...
2: Molly O'Callaghan. The medal haul is extraordinary. These numbers for a 22-year-old, for anyone, are amazing. For a 22-year-old, are just incredible. 5 Olympic gold medals, 11 world championships, and already 7 Commonwealth Games gold, along with 2 silvers as well.
1: Well, look, she's already got 2 golds this week and she's up next in the women's 100-metre freestyle semis.
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2: 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It's more powerful than you think. 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
3: Tried to make a move here.
4: Close the gap, Lani Pallister. O'Callaghan pushing, extending, pulling away.
3: Here she goes. Here's the Bev Reward courage.
4: The back injury might not be an issue for Molly O'Callaghan here as she's going to go in and claim gold. Molly O'Callaghan is the Commonwealth champion.
3: She just knuckled down and that was all grit.
5: Well, what a week she's already had, Molly O'Callaghan. Gold in the 4x100 metres freestyle, gold in the 200 metres freestyle. And now we get not just to watch her, but three Australians in action in the women's 100 freestyle semis.
6: In five from Scotland, Evie Davis.
7: And in four from Australia, Molly O'Callaghan.
4: So Molly O'Callaghan here in lane four. And the first of the women's semi-finals in the 100 metres freestyle.
8: Molly used to the big programs, used to racing, backing up day after day, night after night. It's just a semi-final, looking forward to making the final tomorrow night, which she will do easily.
4: Already gold in the 200 freestyle and the 4x100 freestyle for Molly O'Callaghan. Into the water for the women's 100 metre freestyle, the first of two semi-finals. O'Callaghan out in front immediately in lane five. Evelyn Davis of Scotland. The locals will be happy with her start.
8: Not a bad start from Molly. We know how incredible her skills are, how incredible her underwater is, but just almost breaking the surface with her hands slightly, not as clean as I've seen before. So once again, that underwater work is just exceptional.
4: O'Callaghan pulling away up by half a body length now on Evelyn Davis of Scotland. And further extending that lead is Molly.
8: See if Molly switches off, and she has. She knows she's got this semi-final covered.
4: So Molly O'Callaghan is going to go through and win. It'll be Scotland's second and maybe over in lane two. Sloshen of England. She's finished fourth in the end. So O'Callaghan wins in a time of 53.29. Second, Evelyn Davis, and third was Freya Anderson, another of the English women who took silver in the 4x100 and the 4x100 mixed.
8: 53
4: freestyle events.
8: 53.29, very solid semi-final swim for Molly. About just over a second faster than this morning's heats time. Looking very comfortable with certainly room for improvement in terms of switching off with 20 metres to go. Maybe a slight little small improvement off that start. A very, very comfortable semi-final swim.
4: Very businesslike, Molly O'Callaghan. Saw that record already, 7 gold medals at the Commonwealth Games. Tim Hodge has done a victory lap here at the Tollcross International Swimming Centre, having taken gold in the S9 100 metres backstroke earlier. And this is why it's so important. This young chap has had the experience of a lifetime getting up close and personal with a Commonwealth Games gold medalist. Beautiful.
8: Oh.
4: Arnie has Molly O'Callaghan with her.
8: We've lost.
9: Molly, that looked very comfortable, and you're easily through to the 100 freestyle final tomorrow night.
10: So tonight was just about getting into the final. I know Dana and Meggie, they've got it easy, you know. I believe in them. They're like incredible athletes, so I'm excited to see what they do. But I'm hoping all three of us in the final, hopefully all on the podium. I think that would be so sick, like, especially when the boys did the all three on the 400. Incredible if we could do that tomorrow night.
9: Good luck, rest up, and good luck with tomorrow.
10: Thank you so much. See ya.
11: Well, it was an all-Australian podium back in Birmingham with Molly on top and Shayna Jack taking silver, Emma McKeon the bronze medal in Birmingham. And we'll see Shayna Jack and Meg Harris in the second of these two semi-finals. Harris and Jack already picking up two gold medals in the relays. Jack's over in lane two. Meg Harris goes into the water in lane four. Shayna Jack made a really good start over in lane two. Harris in lane four off to a nice start as well. But it's Jack setting the early pace.
8: Great start from both our Aussie girls. Shayna has dealt with the emotions of this being her final appearance in the green and gold at the Commonwealth Games. This whole event very, very well. She wants this individual swim so badly though, and doing everything right looking to a final tomorrow night.
11: Caitlin DeLang over in lane one having a good swim, but it is the Australian pair, and Harris is starting to close the gap on Shayna Jack. No issues here for these two Australians who will join Molly O'Callaghan in the final of the women's 100 metres freestyle. It is Harris who gets through first from Jack, and Taylor from Wales in third. DeLang in the end was fourth.
12: Wow, Meg is looking really good. In each of these swims, she's looked amazing. With 25 metres to go, it looked like she saw where Shayna was, and then she was able to effortlessly, it looked, increase her pace to secure a centre lane for the final.
8: There was a time with Meg when we worried that she was only going to focus on the 50 freestyle and that we were going to have to convince her to swim the 100, predominantly for that relay spot. We desperately needed her for that relay. I love seeing her in an individual spot here and looking so incredibly strong. Really moving through as well in that final 15 metres. So she's done the work for this 100, evident in that semi-final.
12: The three women in this event have already won two gold medals each. And I was thinking in that interview with Arnie just then, Molly sounded the most relaxed we'd heard her, which I guess is easier once you've won two gold medals. You know that you're well and truly in form. But it seems like they've really settled into this meet now and producing some good performances.
11: Molly O'Callaghan's going to swim out of lane four in the final. She has posted the best time. Just wait confirmation to see where Harris and Jack have finished in the order. But two strong swims from them through semi-final two. We'll look at the cumulative results here, and it is O'Callaghan, Harris and Jack, 1, 2, 3.
2: The medals never sleep, and neither do we.
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0: Here on Triple M, keeping you up to date with all the action for the 2026 Commonwealth Games live from Glasgow on Triple M 7 and 7 Plus. It was a pretty quiet night to start things off. Jessie Moore picked up bronze in the artistic gymnastics, but in the last hour or so, the pool has been pumping out medals like there's no tomorrow. Gemma Selleck won silver, Victoria Bolando Nicholson bronze. This is the women's 100-metre backstroke S9 final.
1: Now it looks like it is Alice Ty out in front, and then the two Aussies in second and third position. Gemma Selleck in second. Fulgrave's being challenged here. It's Ty out in lane two. Looks to have this race won from here. Can the Aussies find a medal? Gemma Selleck's really well placed. Bolando Nicholson's making a move as well. Bolando Nicholson might take the bronze here. So Australia's going to get silver and bronze. Selleck and Bolando Nicholson. Silver and bronze for Australia to start proceedings here. Wonderful performance from those Australians.
2: Silver, bronze on the podium, both PBs. You are both so excited.
3: I'm in Rumi, so like I'm really, really just excited. We tried so hard, so yeah, I'm just really proud of her and myself, so yeah.
4: I'm like over the moon, like second, third with my best friend. Like our first like international medals like this are with each other.
5: Exactly.
4: Oh, I know. I'm so proud of you.
2: Vicky, you only started racing in 2023. Can you believe that this is happening?
3: Not at all. Like, when I first started swimming, like, I didn't even know, like, this is not, like, even on the card. So, like, to be here winning a medal with my best friend, like, I'm just... It's so amazing, like, actually.
0: The Aussies are doing so well in the pool, and there was a gold medal in the last hour, too. We'll check that out. And there are a heap of other events coming up with Aussies in the pool in the next hour, too. We'll keep you up to date with all that and all the latest details with Triple M Breakfast after 6 as well.

0: Good morning, this is Triple M covering the 2026 Commonwealth Games live from Glasgow on Triple M 7 and 7 Plus. My name's Kieran. It's been exciting to get in here and see how well the Aussies have been doing overnight. This was inspirational. Less than an hour ago, this was the men's 100 metre S9 backstroke for the Paralympians.
1: Those Aussies going really well at the moment. In lane three is Timothy Hodge. He's been there, he's done that. Three-time Paralympian Tim Hodge. Won gold in the 200 metres in Paris.
2: It was a start we expected by Timmy Hodge. As I said, he doesn't get the same drive off the wall. But look at that stroke rate. It's incredibly high. He's sitting nice and high in the water. His head is still a little bit of bobbing around because he doesn't get the same propulsion from his legs that people with two legs do. And he's getting excellent catch of the water. He's ahead by about half a body length.
1: 15 metres to go here, Annie. Can he get home here? Tim Hodge is going to get it done. Australia should pick up two medals. He's gone from baton bearer to gold medal wearer. Hodge takes the gold and Vig takes the bronze.
3: Tim, congratulations. Com Games gold medalist once again.
4: Cheers, thank you so much.
3: Do you realise the legacy you're creating in parasport for young athletes like Harrison and Liam, but also young boys and girls all around the country?
4: Yeah, thank you. I have always strived to try and do my best, to put my best effort into the pool and into everything I do. I guess some of the honours that I've been fortunate enough to experience, like baton bearer this year. I like to think that whilst I'm setting a precedent for parasport, I'm also showing people back home that if you put your mind to something, you can achieve it, no matter what it is.
0: Tim Hodge, an inspirational win in the men's 100 metre S9 backstroke final. As mentioned, Aussie teammate Harrison Vig picked up bronze. And also worth mentioning, a big effort from Sienna Tui, bronze in the 100 metre breaststroke, and teammate Ella Ramsey just scraped out of a medal, coming in fourth place. Lots more action in the pool in the next hour. We'll keep you up to date here and with Triple M Breakfast from 6.
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0: Getting Monday morning started on Triple M with more coverage from the 2026 Commonwealth Games live from Glasgow. You can catch it every night overnight on Triple M and also 7 and 7 Plus, of course. We're just about to go to the women's 100-metre backstroke final. Aussies Iona Anderson and Hannah Fredericks are competing in that. It's about to get started soon. Earlier on this morning, though, Australia remained undefeated in the men's 3x3 basketball. They defeated Guyana.
1: Australia fighting to stay undefeated and get to that number one top spot by the end of the day. Guyana just fighting to stay in the competition.
2: Here we go, 19-11 Australia. One long-range shot away from another win, a fourth win in pool play. They give it into Bairstow. Here's Wagstaff for the win. Bounces out left. Mickle has it for Guyana. Mickle going to work on Antonio up and around. Wagstaff gets the rebound. Here's Antonio. Stops, pops, and wins it for the Kangaroos.
1: Well, we told you he was streaky. He had the cold streak. Now there goes the hot streak. And there he gets it done and dusted.
2: Four wins for Australia. The perfect 100% record continues. And they will look forward to playoff basketball here at the Commonwealth Games in Glasgow.
0: Good luck to the Australian basketball team. The men's are getting closer to the final. In the pool now, it's the women's 100-metre backstroke.
3: As well, really up close to the 15-metre mark, into her stroke nice and early. A much more dynamic stroke from Iona, as you can see, whereas Hannah almost bides her time. Watch for her in the second 50.
4: Kylie Mast has the lead. Iona Anderson in second position as they turn. Iona Anderson is 0.44 of a second behind the Canadian.
5: Beautiful underwater work from Kylie Mast there, but Iona is not going away.
4: Iona Anderson is starting to make her move with under 25 metres to swim. Anderson is moving up on Mast. Mast had a little glance there to see where the Australian is. Can she get home, Iona Anderson? I think she might be able to do this. Anderson and Mast. Anderson's going to take gold. She's done it. Scottish heritage running through her veins. And here in Glasgow, she takes gold for Australia.
5: Congratulations, Iona Anderson. You are a Commonwealth Games champion and impeccable to back up after a 200 backstroke.
0: That's amazing. Iona Anderson taking gold for Australia live on Triple M 7 and 7 Plus in the women's 100-metre backstroke final. That's not the only final in the pool that's coming up as well. More coming up with Triple M News at 5:30, and Triple M Breakfast will cover everything that's happening after that, after 6.
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9: Got a breakdown and look out for the M1 southbound around exit 92 through Palm Beach. Speaking of the M1, it's doing fine both ways between Pimpama and Reedy Creek. The Gold Coast Highway looking fine through Surfers Paradise, Broad Beach, Miami and Palm Beach. Reedy Creek Road travelling well through Burley. Rabina Parkway looking okay through Muntrabar and Rabina as well. What's for lunch? 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
13: Hey, I'm Michaela Savage. Gold for flag bearer Tim Hodge in the 100-metre backstroke S9 this morning.
14: Everyone in that race in their own right had the guts and the know-how to win a gold medal, and so I'm just extremely stoked to be able to come out on top.
13: Australia's Harrison Vig claiming bronze in the same race. Just some of the medals our swimmers have won in the pool this morning. We're comfortably on top of the medal tally on 31. The Prime Minister says there are no plans to extend the fuel excise discount beyond July 31. So filling up is set to get more expensive next month, though he's hinted at further announcements in the coming.

0: by police after a van ploughed into a Berlin Pride parade yesterday before multiple people were then stabbed. One woman died and multiple others were injured. And don't forget, the national Oz Alert test is this afternoon. At 2 p.m. Australian Eastern Standard Time, your phone will play a siren-like sound and vibrate for 10 seconds.
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0: Sport. Manly's hopes of making finals footy have taken a hit after a 48-12 loss to the Sharks. The Sea Eagles have fallen to 10th on the ladder. Coach Kieran Foran says they aren't giving up, though.
2: We know where we want to go and where we want to head this season, and we won't be backing down from that.
0: And Adam Dewey and the Tigers are set to hold crisis talks today. It comes after he walked out of training last week and ruled himself out of the weekend's match against the Raiders.
3: The Gold Coast Suns are taking on the Demons this Sunday at People First Stadium. 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
6: Partly cloudy with showers developing later today and a high of 21 degrees. The outlook for tomorrow, a shower or two. Wednesday, sunny. Thursday, partly cloudy. Listener knows what Aussie ears want to hear. 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

0: greatest hits and gold medals in the pool at the 2026 Commonwealth Games live from Glasgow. You can hear it overnight on Triple M and all the coverage, of course, on 7 and 7 Plus. About an hour and a half ago, we picked up a gold medal in the pool. Tim Hodge picked up gold, the men's 100-metre backstroke S9 final. What an inspirational guy.
1: I like to think that whilst I'm setting a precedent for Parasport, I'm also showing people back home that if you put your mind to something, you can achieve it, no matter what it is.
0: And we picked up another gold medal less than 15 minutes ago in the pool as well. Check this out.
2: Iona Anderson is starting to make her move with under 25 metres to swim. Anderson is moving up on Maas. Maas had a little glance there to see where the Australian is. Can she get home, Iona Anderson? I think she might be able to do this. Anderson and Maas. Anderson's going to take gold. She's done it. Scottish heritage running through her veins. And here in Glasgow, she takes gold for Australia.
0: Lots more gold medal action, hopefully, in the pool coming up. There's lots of finals on this morning. We'll keep you up to date here with Triple M Breakfast after 6. Gold Coast.

0: You're on Triple M with John Bon Jovi. It has been a blaze of glory in the pool at the Commonwealth Games in Glasgow for Australia overnight. Lots of medals coming through. We just heard before Tim Hodge won gold in the men's 100-metre S9 backstroke. Aussie teammate Harrison Vig picked up bronze there. Gemma Selick won silver and Victoria Bolando-Nicholson bronze in the women's 100-metre backstroke S9 final. And Sienna Toohey picked up bronze in the 100-metre breaststroke as well. Teammate Ella Ramsey was fourth, just missing out. But Australia doing well in the medal tally. 32 medals so far. We're at the top of the table with 14 gold, 7 silver and 11 bronze. Pretty good effort overnight from the Aussies. More details coming up with Triple M Breakfast after 6.
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4: Got a breakdown of a car fall through Palm Beach for the M1 southbound around exit 92. Speaking of the M1, it's travelling okay both ways between Helensvale and Reedy Creek. Starting to see a little bit of a build northbound through Upper Coomera. Gold Coast Highway looking alright through Surfers Paradise, Broad Beach, Miami. Reedy Creek Road travelling well through Burley and Reedy Creek so far. Hurry, get 20% off the doors plus timber and screen door range when installed. 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

0: 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You're on Triple M covering all the action of the 2026 Commonwealth Games live from Glasgow. 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
4: Got a breakdown to look out for the M1 southbound around exit 92. Early delays for your run on the M1 northbound this morning through Arundel and also up through Coomera and Pimpama. Not too bad at this stage for the Gold Coast Highway through Surfers Paradise, through Southport and through Broadbeach. Reedy Creek Road looking all right through Burley as well. 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
16: Good morning, Rob McLeod with a fresh news update. A 22-year-old Eleonora man has died following a motorcycle crash at Tambourine Mountain Friday night. Police say the rider struck a steep embankment and was thrown from the bike. The forensic crash unit is investigating. Meantime, a Hope Island man has been charged after a multi-vehicle crash at Labrador on Saturday. Police allege the 43-year-old crashed a Mercedes into two parked cars before fleeing on foot. He's been charged with dangerous driving and drink and driving offences and is due in court today. More than 1,300 weapons have been seized across Queensland in the first year since Jack's Law was made permanent. New police figures show officers have scanned more than 173,000 people, resulting in more than 2,600 people being charged with over 5,000 offences. In sport, the Gold Coast Titans look to have done enough to avoid the NRL wooden spoon this year following their 38-18 thumping of St George Illawarra yesterday, while the Gold Coast Suns slumped to their ninth straight loss in the AFL, going down to Carlton on Saturday.
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17: Hey, I'm Michaela Savage. A reminder, the AusAlert test is going ahead this afternoon. You'll get a message on your phone at 2 p.m. Australian Eastern Standard Time, and it'll play a siren-like sound and vibrate for 10 seconds. It'll override Do Not Disturb and silent mode. So if you don't want to receive the alert, you'll need to switch your phone to aeroplane mode or turn it off. Aussies are set to pay more for fuel. Prime Minister Anthony Albanese says the government's not planning to extend the fuel excise discount past July 31, but he has flagged there'll be further announcements on fuel in the coming days. Briefly, US attacks on Iran have been paused to make space for talks between the two countries. That's according to a top US official. And plenty of gold for Australia at the Commonwealth Games. Iona Anderson's just won the 100-metre backstroke, with our total now sitting at 14 gold medals.
18: Yeah, I'm pretty excited. 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I'm really stoked with that. Just after the setup of the week, that's just set me up for the rest of the week really well now.
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17: There are reports Adam Dewey's time at the Tigers could be over. He's set to meet with club officials today after walking out of training last week and ruling himself out of the side's match over the weekend. And the Sharks have smashed Manly 48-12. Cronulla coach Craig Fitzgibbon full of praise for Braden Trindle and Nicho Hynes.
20: The halves, they're class at the moment, just like shining through. The halves are playing, they capitalise on any opportunity. They're playing good footy, right?
3: The Gold Coast Suns are taking on the Demons this Sunday at People First Stadium. 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
16: Partly cloudy with showers developing later today and a high of 21 degrees. The outlook for tomorrow, a shower or two. Wednesday, sunny. Thursday, partly cloudy. Listener knows what Aussie ears want to hear. 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
21: It's another spectacular beach day. A little bit fresh in. Water temps at 20 degrees. 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

0: In the words of Madonna, Liesl Jones, Liam and Spider up on holiday.
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0: Ali Baker with you, filling in for 92.5 Triple M Gold. And usually at this time, you'd be listening out to try and have a crack at Liesl Jones, Liam and Spider's Servo Savers. It is back Monday, August 10, when the guys return. 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

0: about the Gold Coast today. 10 degrees right now in Tugan. It's Allo Baker filling in for Liesl Jones, Liam and Spider at 92.5 Triple M Gold. And when the guys are here, you don't get entertainment like this. I kid you not, this is actually me on the bass guitar. Okay. I know it's not as good as the real thing. We are going to press play on Queen's Another One Bites the Dust. We'll do it soon. Another One Bites the Dust. Hey, it was one of those, you know, learn something new type challenges, okay? All right, just lay off me, all right? Does that make me crazy? Also here from Niall Sparkly on the way. Does that make me crazy? All coming up, Triple M Gold. Does that make me crazy?
1: 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Make sure to check in on your mates. A quick chat can change more than you think.
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4: Got some debris to look out for your run on the M1 northbound after Smith Street through Gavin and a breakdown for the M1 southbound around exit 92 through Palm Beach. Delays for the M1 northbound through Gavin, also through Upper Coomera, Pimpama and Ulmo. And the Coomera Connector southbound builds up around Helensvale Road, Brisbane Road, not too bad to Arundel and Bigger Waters either. Don't let an illness put your income on hold. 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

0: The usual traffic on the M1. And anyone who does the M1 daily knows what that means. It's Hallo Baker filling in for Liesl Jones, Liam and Spider at 92.5 Triple M Gold. Coming up, I'm going to press play on a band that if you've ever watched the movie Shrek, you'll know who I'm talking about.
1: Can I say what you...
2: Of course!
1: Really?
2: No.
1: Please, I don't want to go back there. You don't know what it's like to be considered a freak. You gotta let me stay. Please, please.
2: Okay. But one night only.
1: Ah! Thank you! Ah. What are you... No, oh, no! This is gonna be fun. We can stay up late, swapping man list stories, and in the morning... I'm making waffles. Hey now,
0: you're an all-star. Don't Smash Mouth All-Star. We'll get to it in minutes. Literally the opening credit song in the movie. Womack and Womack. It's all coming up. Triple M Gold.
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6: Usual early delays continue for your run on the M1 northbound through Coomera, Pimpamar and Ormo. This morning, the Coomera Connector is slow southbound at Helensvale Road. Brisbane Road looking good through Rundle and Biggera Waters. Smith Street Motorway not too bad through Mullandina. Gooding Drive travelling well through Carrara. And Reddy Creek Road has delays through Burley around Southport Burley Road. What's for lunch? 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
10: Good morning, Rod McLeod with a fresh news update. The Gold Coast Cam McAvoy has won gold in the 50 freestyle this morning at the Commonwealth Games in Glasgow. 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
11: That was beautiful. That was beautiful. The second swim, sub 21, I wanted to go under 21. Would have been my, second one. No one's ever done two. And so I didn't care if it wasn't a PB, just if it was 20.99, I would have been stoked. And I did it, so I'm happy.
10: Police are investigating a fatal motorcycle crash at Tambourine Mountain on Friday night. A 22-year-old Eleanora man died after his bike hit a steep embankment, throwing him from the motorcycle. He was treated at the scene but died a short time later.

0: cars on Parker Street before ending up in a garden bed with the driver allegedly running off. The 43-year-old man from Hope Island is due to be fronting Southport Magistrates Court today.
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2: Hey, I'm Michaela Savage. The United States has pressed pause on its attacks on Iran to make space for talks. It's what the US ambassador to the UN says. It's understood Iran has also paused retaliatory strikes in response. While as the war drags on, the PM says there are no plans at the moment to extend the fuel excise discount. So after July 31, it's set to get more expensive at the Bowser. A man who's believed to have driven a van into a crowd at a Berlin Pride parade yesterday before stabbing multiple people has been shot dead by police. They allege he rushed at them with a knife as they tried to apprehend him. One woman died in yesterday's attack. Close to 30 others are injured. And in Glasgow, first, second and third for Australia in the 50-metre freestyle, Cam McAvoy clinching gold with a game's record of 20.97.
3: I didn't care if it wasn't a PB, just if it was 20.99, I would have been stoked. And I did it, so I'm happy.
2: Flynn Southam and Jamie Jack snatching silver and bronze. Australia well in front on the medal tally with 36 in total, 15 gold.
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2: The Tigers are set to hold crisis talks with Adam Dewey today. According to reports, he can no longer play under coach Benji Marshall, with the relationship described as unfixable. The Sharks have claimed a 48-12 win over Manly in the Battle of the Beaches. It sees the Sea Eagles drop to 10th spot on the ladder. And Zach Lomax will return to the NRL. He's been unveiled as the PNG Chiefs' fifth signing.
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0: Partly cloudy with showers developing later today and a high of 21 degrees. The outlook for tomorrow, a shower or two. Wednesday, sunny. Thursday, partly cloudy. 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

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The Playroom, Bombay Rock, The Penthouse in Orchard Ave. Here's another one with all the 80s feels. 92.5 Triple M Gold, the Gold Coast's original.

0: 10 at 92.5. It's Triple M Gold. Aloe Baker filling in, and plenty of Gold Coast athletes representing the nation at the Glasgow Commonwealth Games at the moment. Australia coming out on top at the medal tally at the moment with 36 in total, 15 of those gold medals. More details on that to come. We are going to replay a best bit of Liesl Jones, Liam and Spider from the year so far up next. Remember that time Liesl Jones accidentally, well, she says accidentally, stumbled across a swingers club? We'll bring you that story next.
1: Humans are social creatures and we need connection to feel good. Make sure to check in on your mates. A quick chat can change more than you think.
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4: M1 northbound is slowing up through Coomera and through Pimpamar this morning, and southbound delay is on the M1 through Helensvale. Gold Coast Highway is busy through Surfers Paradise, Broad Beach, Mermaid Beach and Miami. Reedy Creek Road has some delays through Burleigh, Minjumbull Drive, not too bad through Tweed Head South so far, and the Pacific Highway looking good through Chindera and Benora Point. 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
7: Chris Mitsiou. Australia's gold rush rolls on in Glasgow. Sprint king Cam McAvoy stormed to gold in the 50-metre free in under 21 seconds. Iona Anderson struck gold in the women's 100-metre backstroke. And flag bearer and para-swimmer Tim Hodge also topped the podium. Elsewhere, gymnast Jessie Moore ended a 16-year medal drought, claiming bronze. And the Diamonds continued their dominant run, crushing arch-rivals England. Missed any of the action? Catch up now on 7 Plus.
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0: We're hanging around that 11 to 12 degree mark right now in Clear Island waters. Maybe a chance of a shower or two today, but for the most part, it's looking pretty good this morning. It's the Goldies, 92.5 Triple M Gold. Aloe Baker filling in for Liesl Jones, Liam and Spider. With them away on break, we are replaying some of the bits of the show from previously in the year.
1: I think I might have come across possibly the sauciest place on the Gold Coast.
2: Oy.
1: And it is one of the greatest revelations I've ever heard about the Gold Coast. So I'm selling my car at the moment, Subaru Outback. So I had to get it resprayed because it had a bit of sun damage on the back. And so I took it to Bumper Tech.
2: 1-300-925-666 if you need a Subaru.
1: Oh, yes, there you go. I'm selling mine. So it's all beautifully resprayed.
3: Who needs car sales when you got a breakfast radio?
1: Yeah, so. Exactly. I'll sell it myself. So
2: One owner,
1: yeah, driven like an old lady. It's only got 100,000 Ks on it. But as I went to drop off the car, I was picked up by an Uber driver. And so as we went into the cul-de-sac that the Bumper Tech place was, the Uber driver said to me, he was like, "Oh, do you know what that place is at the front of the shop there?" And I was like, "No." There was just like this really weird locked up building, really greyed out. You can't really see much from the outside. I didn't even think two things about it.
2: Did it look closed or it looked open?
1: Very much closed.
2: Okay.
1: Locked up like Fort Knox almost. It was like a storage facility looking thing. No. The Uber driver said, "It's a swingers club."
2: Oh.
1: It's called Chateau Vino.
2: Chateau Vino.
1: And there's a
2: right next to the bumper boy.
1: Right next to the bumper people at the back.
2: Bumper pro, all right?
1: It's a bumping uglies. But it's a proper swingers club. Like, it's all registered and everything. And I was blown away.
2: What do you get at the swingers club?
1: Liam's looking it up.
2: Oh, yeah. Do you have to register or
1: I have no idea.
2: Is there a bar inside?
1: There's a bar inside. So I had a look at the photos.
2: Well.
1: Oh, are you sure you want to continue to this site? Yes.
3: Swingers on the Gold Coast have been gathering on a Friday and Saturday night at the club to meet since 2011.
2: Oh, so it's been going. It made it through COVID.
1: Yeah.
2: A lot of small businesses don't make it here on the Gold Coast.
1: Correct.
3: The club is the very first approved by the Gold Coast Council to operate legally and confirm with their stringent regulations.
2: I wonder if Tommy Tate went to the opening.
1: What's the stringent regulations?
3: 2022 marks. Oh, so it was the 2022 marked the 11th year we have been giving horny couples and singles a safe, fun, friendly, and non-confrontational venue to live out their swinging fantasy.
2: Where's the address again?
1: Kramholtz Drive.
3: Oh, the outdoor area.
1: I was going to say something else then. I was like, better not.
3: Our outdoor area is covered. That's good.
1: Oh, that's good. It's enclosed. But there's private rooms that you can go to. I just thought it.
3: Did you got a pool table.
1: Oh,
3: a pool, not a pool. Pool table. It's a pool table.
2: Okay. Did you hang around?
1: I did want to have a look. I did ask the Bumper Tech guys, like, is that a swingers place at the front? He's like, yeah, it's been going for ages, really popular. But, yeah, I just thought that was – I've never, ever heard of any places like that before. I didn't even know it was a thing. And now look at us.
2: Yeah. We're going for
1: it's the go-to destination for like-minded lifestylers.
3: Look, we all know what it is and what goes on there.
1: There's
3: no need to go into the details.
1: No, we don't.
3: What I appreciate is just scroll through the website.
1: Yeah.
3: Is like the little things. It's like a large, fully staffed bar is set up so that you won't queue for your BYO drinks. It's BYO.
1: Oh.
3: And they also serve complimentary soft drinks if you're a designated driver.
1: Oh, really? That's nice.
2: That's handy.
1: We'll just get the Uber driver because he knows where to go.
2: Yeah, Rob McLeod, do you know this address?
4: Look, in the name of scientific inquiry, I've been looking into this, and apparently this particular song is on high rotation at this club.
5: It don't mean a thing if you ain't got that swing.
1: Yes.
3: Friday the 3rd of July?
1: Yeah.
3: This coming Friday?
2: Ooh.
3: Newbies night.
2: Oh!
1: I'm in. It's my chance to try it.
3: And then if you love it.
2: Do you need someone though?
3: The 4th of July is the White Winter Wonderland theme
1: what
3: party.
1: What happens if you're single?
2: No, you don't. Well, no.
1: Oh, you can't go?
3: No, exactly.
1: Oh, well, then
3: no.
1: I can't go.
3: No.
1: What?
3: What do you want me to do about
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9: The usual delays continue for another morning on the M1 southbound through Coomera and through Helensvale. The Coomera Connector builds up southbound at Helensvale Road. Brisbane Road is busy through Arundel, Smith Street Motorway, not too bad through Mullandina. Hooker Boulevard slows up through Broadbeach Waters, and the Gold Coast Highway busy through Surfers and through Miami at the moment as well. Every minute of every day, a child is admitted to hospital. 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
22: Good morning, Rob McLeod with a fresh news update. Commonwealth Games gold at last for the Gold Coast Cam McAvoy, winning the 50 freestyle in a new Comm Games record time. McAvoy telling Seven the win was set up at the blocks.
23: It is, like, every microsecond counts, and like as a nation, we sweat the 50s. We haven't really traditionally been a 50-metre nation before, and now we're getting every medal.
22: Police have charged a man after a multi-vehicle crash at Labrador on Saturday. Investigators allege a Mercedes-Benz hit two parked cars before coming to a stop in a garden bed on Parker Street. A 43-year-old man from Hope Island due to front court today. Over 1,300 dangerous weapons have been taken off our streets in the year since Jack's Law was made permanent. Police say they've scanned more than 173,000 people and charged more than 2,600 on over 5,000 offences. Applications for the next round of play-on vouchers worth up to $200 each open today. More than 36,000 children across the Gold Coast have benefited from the Play On Sports Vouchers program in its first year.
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24: Hey, I'm Michaela Savage. Another medal for Australia at the Commonwealth Games with our men's 4x200m freestyle relay team taking home gold a short time ago, setting a games record in Glasgow.
25: Coming from behind, storming over the top and winning. Kai Taylor, take a bow. Australia take a bow.
24: In just some of our other wins this morning, Cam McAvoy snagged gold in the 50-metre freestyle with Flynn Southam and Jamie Jack snatching silver and bronze, and flag bearer Tim Hodges won the 100-metre backstroke S9. To other news, don't forget the AusAlert test is happening this afternoon. Your phone will play a siren-like sound and vibrate for 10 seconds at 2 p.m. Australian Eastern Standard Time. Briefly, a man suspected of driving a van into a Berlin Pride parade over the weekend has been shot dead by police. And we're being encouraged to sign up as organ and tissue donors this Donate Life Week. Health officials say lifting the national registration rate from 35 to 50% could help save hundreds of extra lives each year.
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24: Zach Lomax is returning to the NRL. He's been unveiled as the PNG Chiefs' fifth signing, with the club joining the competition in 2028.
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24: And reports Benji Marshall and Adam Dewey's relationship is unfixable. The Tigers are set to hold crisis talks today after Dewey walked out of training last week and ruled himself out of the weekend's match against the Raiders.
3: The Gold Coast Suns are taking on the Demons this Sunday at People First Stadium. 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
22: Partly cloudy with showers developing later today and a high of 21 degrees. The outlook for tomorrow, a shower or two. Wednesday, sunny. Thursday, partly cloudy. Listener knows what Aussie ears want to hear. 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
5: It's another spectacular beach day. A little bit fresh in. Water temps at 20 degrees. You'll definitely need the wetsuits today. You have to head to those small wave spots like D-Bar and those open beaches early. Those onshore winds will be kicking in into the afternoon, so get your surfing in early while it's glassy. Beach breaks are best. While the point breaks aren't small, bust out your longboards make the most of it. High tide is at 6:30 this morning, 1.1 metre, and low tide is at midday this afternoon. 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
31: Liesl Jones, Liam and Spiders, $10,000 minute. It is back Monday, August 10 when the guys return. All with thanks to Enzo's Cucina, your local Italian, four locations right around the Gold Coast.

0: And today marks pretty much exactly 1 month away before the Gold Coast show kicks off. There is always something there to back, baby. You know what that means? Birdie Beetle show bags. I am all for it. Kicking off on the 28th of August at the Broadwater Parklands. Press play on this one. Up next, plus Baby Animal. One word. It's 92.5 Triple M Gold, the home of Liesl, Jones, Liam and Spider. They are back Monday, August 10. And in the meantime, we're replaying some of the best bits of the show this year. Up next.
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4: Usual delays continue for your run on Reddy Creek Road around Southport Burley Road through Burley Heads and for Hooker Boulevard through Broadbeach Waters. Gold Coast Highway has some delays, Surfers Paradise, Broadbeach, Miami and Palm Beach. Hope Island Road not too bad through Helensvale. The Coomera Connector slows up southbound at Helensvale Road and the M1 busy through Coomera at the moment as well. Injury can't stop the mortgage, but it can stop your income. 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

0: Last hour with the Glasgow Commonwealth Games, Australia sitting on top of the medal tally at the moment with 39 in total, including 17 gold, 9 silver and 13 bronze. And we will give you a special 92.5 Triple M Gold Commonwealth Games update in about 20 minutes' time. Before then, Lady Gaga, Roxanne, and replaying some of the better bits of Liesl Jones, Liam and Spider with them away on break. Spider had a bit of a problem with a friend's daughter who had some spiders living in her electrical box, and they asked Spider, of all people, to fix the problem for him. How did it go? You'll find out next.
1: Humans are social creatures, and we need connection to feel good. 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
4: The M1 southbound is slowing up at the moment through Coomera and through Helensvale. The Coomera Connector builds up southbound at Helensvale Road. Gold Coast Highway is busy through Surfers Paradise, through Miami and through Palm Beach. Crumman Creek Road is slow through Crumman Waters. Reddy Creek Road has some delays through Burley and through Reddy Creek. And Robina Parkway not too bad through Muntrabar and Robina. What's for lunch? 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
14: Good morning, Rob McLeod with a fresh news update. A green and gold sweep on the podium this morning in the men's 50-metre freestyle at the Commonwealth Games, with the Gold Coast Cam McAvoy taking out gold, followed by fellow Aussies Flynn Southam and Jamie Jack. McAvoy setting a games record of 20.97 seconds.
15: 12 years ago, I got silver here in this event, over a second slower. It was 22.0. So, yeah, 12 years on, I've got my own son back home. My wife and Hartley, my son, are back home watching. It's like the crack of dawn back there. Love you guys.
14: Just under a week left for the fuel excise cut, meaning we'll soon see prices rising at the Bowser again here on the Gold Coast. The cheapest for unleaded this morning is around $1.69 a litre at the Atlas Servo in Southport. In sport, the Gold Coast Titans have done enough to avoid the NRL wooden spoon this year following their 38-18 thumping of St George Illawarra yesterday, while the Gold Coast Suns slumped to their ninth straight loss in the AFL, going down to Carlton on Saturday.
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16: Morning, I'm Michaela Savage. A stunning swim from Cam McAvoy in Glasgow, winning gold in the 50-metre freestyle with a game's record of 20.97. Aussie teammates Flynn Southam and Jamie Jack snatching silver and bronze. That's just some of the Commonwealth Games medals we've won this morning. Australia sitting comfortably on top of the medal table with 39, including 17 gold. Our phones, smartwatches and tablets will sound a siren at 2 p.m. Australian Eastern Standard Time today to test the country's AusAlert warning system. If you don't want to partake, here's what Emergency Management Minister Christy McBain has told the ABC.
17: So if you don't wish to receive this critical AusAlert notification, you should put your phone in aeroplane mode or turn it off at least an hour before the test.
16: Briefly, police have shot dead a man suspected of a deadly attack on a Berlin Pride parade after he allegedly charged officers with a knife. And a new study from Ending Loneliness Together has found just over half of Aussies are feeling lonely or socially isolated.
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16: Peace talks are set to take place today between Adam Dewey and the Tigers. There are reports he's set to leave the club, with one source describing Dewey's relationship with Benji Marshall as unfixable. Former Tiger Aaron Woods reckons they should have chatted sooner.
7: If I was in charge of the Tigers, I would have tried to had that meeting Saturday night when they got back from Canberra, or Sunday morning. Like, I think they need to knock it on the head straight away, because this is a big issue that's going to keep going. I wouldn't have waited till Monday.
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14: Partly cloudy with showers developing later today and a high of 21 degrees. The outlook for tomorrow, a shower or two. Wednesday, sunny. Thursday, partly cloudy. Listener knows what Aussie ears want to hear. 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

0: What an absolute cracking start to the week we got out there. Look at that deep blue sky, mostly sunny today, tops of 19 degrees in surface paradise. It's 92.5 Triple M Gold. My name is Aloe Baker, filling in for Liesl Jones, Liam and Spider. They are back Monday, August 10, and in the meantime, we're replaying some of the better bits of the show so far this year. I say better bits loosely because in this segment I'm about to replay for you right now, the guys really showcased what a bunch of wimps they really are.
1: Got a big day today. Mate of mine rung me. His daughter's moved over from New Zealand. Surprise, surprise. But in electricity box, she's got redback spiders, and she's absolutely terrified of them. So he's rung me to go down there and get rid of them.
2: Well, now, they're proper bitey redbacks.
1: Absolutely. Mm. We were always growing up. You never, like, touch a redback. Them. And I'm like, I'm not a massive fan of spiders as it is. And I'm happy to keep them alive because they're nowhere near my house. But I don't know how to get rid of, like, even move them. Like, Liam, you say spray them, but they're in an electricity box. I thought, blow up?
3: I'm not giving you that advice. I'm just saying if I opened up my fuse box to see it filled with redbacks, I would empty a can of Mortine into it.
2: Fair.
1: I just think highly flammable.
2: And sparky bits.
1: I would have thought it would have blown up. Yeah. That's just me. But, look, I'm not a sparky either. Brett in Labrador, what do you reckon?
4: You're a bunch of fools.
1: Oh. What would you do?
4: Well, you just pick up your garden blower, walk over to the fuse box, open up the fuse box, give it a little bit of a gentle squirt with your blower. Don't blow it out like a fool. But you just a little tap with your garden blower, the spiders drop or go into the little hiding place. Then you just do what you have to do, then close your fuse box and get your external surface spray Bagon and spray around the outside of the fuse box. Job done, boys. Go away.
3: That's the blower. Blower.
1: I would have thought, my blower only goes, that's hard. Like, you just got to go full noise
2: and
1: or don't.
2: Go in your
1: you
2: hair.
1: Can't just go.
3: Thank you, Brett. Pete and Pimpermar.
1: It does
3: good
1: make
3: morning,
1: a bit
3: Pete.
1: Of sense, though, but I didn't bring
5: good morning,
1: it.
5: Morning, guys. How's it going?
1: Really good. What would you do if you had the redback spiders in yours?
5: Okay. Well, I've had them in mine. Ooh. And I just kept on taking them out, like, with a blower and things like that, but they kept on coming back. They, soon as they find a little house that's really safe for them, they'll keep on coming back. But what I did was I got some cotton wool buds, soaked them in peppermint oil and put them in there. And guess what? They haven't come back.
2: Oh, they didn't like the smell.
1: They like peppermint.
2: You made it not
5: they
2: very
5: like
2: lonely for them.
5: Oil. Yep.
2: Peppermint oil.
1: Okay. So, do you know how, can you tell the difference between a girl and a boy redback, Pete?
5: No, the girl redback won't. The girl redback won't freaking stop talking.
1: Oh, no, they're the ones that bite.
2: Yeah, they're bitey.
3: That's a very Nimbin type solution to put peppermint oil.
2: I like it.
3: Ryan in Carrara. Good morning, Ryan.
6: Hey, how you going, guys?
1: Not too bad. What do you reckon? What do you suggest?
6: Mate, I'm a sparky. You got no issues with spraying a bit of Mortine in that meter box?
1: Really?
2: Good.
6: Well, the only way it can spark is if the positive and the negative touch together. They're all set up in RCDs. You've got no issue with spraying Mortine in there.
1: Yes!
2: Oh. But does it make it sticky?
6: I wouldn't spray water in there, but...
2: Oh, yeah, fair. That's probably not good.
3: Ryan, in my defence, I wasn't suggesting spraying water.
1: What's the difference between that and water? Yeah, I mean,
2: it's
1: when
2: still
1: you think
2: a liquid,
1: about,
2: isn't it?
3: Well, let's ask Ryan. Ryan, what's the difference between spraying water in there and Mortine?
1: Yeah.
6: Well, water will find its way into things. Mortine is a little bit thicker. It comes out in a spray. It's not being directly put down into the fuses that are inside that meter box. I wouldn't empty a whole can of Mortine in there. Okay. I'm not telling you to do that. Right, but I would, an isolated spray into the meter box to get rid of any bugs or pests. Yeah. You've got no issue.
2: And does that help you when you come out, Ryan, when you go to check other people's meter boxes and stuff? You're like, oh, there's spiders in there.
6: We've had to do it several times. You can just grab the end of your dustpan, your banister brush, and wipe up the webs and wipe them on the grass, and you're done. You don't have to worry about it. But if you're scared of spiders, I guess you don't want to touch them.
1: Yeah, no, fair. I'm petrified of spiders. I hate them.
3: You're free this afternoon, Ryan.
2: A little spritz out there.
6: Hefty call out for you.
2: Good.
1: I'm getting more teen. Don't worry. And run.
3: Yeah, Triple M Gold Breakfast.
7: Liesl, Joel, Liam, Spider.
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3: Got some delays at the moment for your run on the M1 northbound through Pimpamar with reports of a crash in the area. Southbound delays, sorry, from Upper Coomera down through to Mullandina. Brisbane Road is busy through Arundel. Coomera Connector slows up southbound at Helensvale Road. Gold Coast Highway is busy through Surfers Paradise, Broad Beach, Miami, and also through Palm Beach. When sickness strikes, your pay doesn't have to stop. 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
10: Australia's gold rush rolls on in Glasgow. Sprint king Cam McAvoy stormed to gold in the 50-metre free in under 21 seconds. Iona Anderson struck gold in the women's 100-metre backstroke, and flag bearer and para swimmer Tim Hodge also topped the podium. Elsewhere, gymnast Jessie Moore ended a 16-year medal drought, claiming bronze, and the Diamonds continued their dominant run, crushing arch rivals England. Missed any of the action? Catch up now on 7+.
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0: Hey, if you're absolutely fanging to have a crack at Liesl Jones, Liam and Spider, stick to the beat and don't repeat. Don't stress. It will return when the guys are back from break Monday, August 10, here at 92.5 Triple M Gold. Stick around, though. We got more Commonwealth Games updates coming your way. And more of the good times and greatest hits here at Triple M Gold. Dragon, Young Years. Stars on 54. And we're going to continue to replay some of the best bits of Liesl Jones, Liam and Spider in 2026. Like that time Liesl discovered she was a talk-to-herself person. She never realised up until this moment. Well, I'll get to that segment in the next 20 minutes. Triple M Gold.
1: Humans are social creatures and we need connection to feel good. 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A quick chat can change more than you think.
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4: Got delays for your run on the M1 northbound this morning through Coomera and through Pimpama, southbound from Coomera down through to Mullandina. The connector is slowing up southbound on the approach to Helensvale Road. Hope Island Road builds up westbound towards the M1. Brisbane Road slow through Rundle and Bigger Waters. Gold Coast Highway has delays Mermaid Beach, Miami and Palm Beach. The census is coming this August. 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
14: 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The Gold Coast Cam McAvoy has won gold in the 50 freestyle this morning at the Commonwealth Games in Glasgow. McAvoy winning in a new Comm Games record time of 20.97 seconds.
15: That was beautiful. That was beautiful. The second swim, sub 21, I wanted to go under 21. Would have been my, second one. No one's ever done two. And so I didn't care if it wasn't a PB, just if it was 20.99, I would have been stoked. And I did it, so I'm happy.
14: Man has been charged after a multi-vehicle crash at Labrador on Saturday. Police say a Mercedes-Benz hit two parked cars on Parker Street before ending up in a garden bed with the driver allegedly running off. The 43-year-old man from Hope Island is due to front Southport Magistrates Court today. And police are investigating a fatal motorbike crash at Tambourine Mountain Friday night. A 22-year-old man from Illinois died after his bike hit a steep embankment, throwing him from the motorcycle. He was treated at the scene, but died a short time later.
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16: Morning, I'm Michaela Savage. Don't forget, the National Oz Alert Test is this afternoon. At 2 p.m. Australian Eastern Standard Time, your phone will blast a siren-like sound and vibrate for 10 seconds.
17: And you'll get a notification to your home screen that says, "This is Oz Alert. We are testing the system. You do not need to take any action, but if you do want more information, you can go to the Oz Alert website."
16: That's Emergency Management Minister Christy McBain on 7 there. Briefly, overseas, authorities in Germany have confirmed a suspect has been shot dead by police after a van ploughed into a Berlin Pride parade yesterday before multiple people were then stabbed. One woman died and 29 others were injured. And some great results in the pool at the Commonwealth Games this morning. 5 gold medals, including Cam McAvoy in the 50-metre freestyle, Lani Pallister in the 1500-metre freestyle, and Tim Hodge in the 100-metre backstroke S9. Australia has 39 Glasgow medals after day 3, 17 of them gold.
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16: Manly's hopes of making finals footy have taken a hit after a 48-12 loss to the Sharks. The Sea Eagles have fallen to 10th on the ladder. Coach Kieran Foran says they aren't giving up.
19: We know where we want to go and where we want to head this season, and we won't be backing down from that.
16: And Adam Dewey and the Tigers are set to hold crisis talks today. It comes after he walked out of training last week and ruled himself out of the weekend's match against the Raiders.
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3: 92.5 Triple M Gold Weather.
14: Partly cloudy with showers developing later today and a high of 21 degrees. The outlook for tomorrow, a shower or two. Wednesday, sunny. Thursday, partly cloudy. Listener knows what Aussie ears want to hear. 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
21: It's another spectacular beach day. A little bit fresh in. Water temps at 20 degrees. You'll definitely need the wetsuits today. You have to head to those small wave spots like D-Bar and those open beaches early. Those onshore winds will be kicking in into the afternoon. So get your surfing in early while it's glassy. Beach breaks are best. While the point breaks are small, bust out your longboards to make the most of it. High tide is at 6:30 this morning, 1.1 metre, and low tide is at midday this afternoon. Back at 6 a.m. tomorrow morning with all the latest on the beach and surf conditions. 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

0: Hey, anyone who knows us here at Triple M knows that Midnight Oil is a core artist to this very radio station. So when the Midnight Oil's tribute band rolls into town, we get pretty darn excited at 92.5 Triple M Gold. Miami Marquetta, 6 p.m. this Friday night. Make sure you grab your tickets if you want to be there. Hey, coming up, while Liesl, Jones, Liam and Spider are away, the boss has given me special privileges just to play more of the good times and the greatest hits. In excess. And a song about balloons. It's so good. It's coming up. 92.5 Triple M Gold. Liesl, Jones, Liam and Spider, they are back. August 10. And up next, we're going to play a segment where Liesl realised she was one of those people that talked to herself.
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4: M1 southbound is looking quite slow this morning between Upper Coomera and Mullandina. Northbound delays have eased up nicely through Coomera, Pimpama and Ormo. Coomera Connector is busy southbound at Helensvale Road and Hope Island Road slows up westbound from the connector through to the M1. Brisbane Road quite slow through Arundel in spots now as well. And the Gold Coast Highway busy through Mermaid Beach in Miami. 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

0: Anyone else like super enjoy how spring-like it felt over the weekend? It was amazing. Mostly sunny again today. Tops of 19 degrees. It's Allo Baker filling in for Liesl Jones, Liam and Spider at 92.5 Triple M Gold. Replaying some of the bits of the show so far this year.
1: Everyone knows that I've been living on my own for quite a little while now. And there just comes a time in your life where you just cross the threshold and you go, oh, that's not a good place to play. As we're getting into dangerous territory now where I was okay before and was probably a relatively normal human, where I would go about my day and would do normal things in my life.
2: Is this not a food-based thing? It's not, you haven't started eating like cheese just straight off the block.
1: I was doing that before. I thought that was normal. Yeah, that's normal. Is that normal? I do that. I eat cheese straight out of the bag. And that's usually my dinner at 6 o'clock. Is that not normal?
3: Just biting the salami, not cutting
1: yes.
3: it.
1: Yes, and you can drink milk straight out of the carton. That is underrated.
3: Milk straight out of the carton is one of the greats.
1: And no one to pull you up on it. It is very nice. Nothing to do with that. I've crossed the threshold. Now, my brain is very busy. I'm always chattering away to myself in my head. The threshold I have crossed is I have now started talking to myself out loud.
3: Yeah.
1: Oh, is this a good
3: do
1: thing?
3: You?
1: Yeah, I did. The other day, I hung out my washing. Now, for me, a lot of the time, because I do a lot of jobs myself, I put up curtain rods, I do different things.
3: Yeah.
1: There's this little tune and it's like, Bish, you're doing a good job. You're doing a good job. Bish, you're doing a good job.
3: So you sing this out loud?
1: I sing it in my head because I'm really proud of the stuff that I've done. And I'll do it after a job in my head.
3: Yeah.
1: It's now started to move outside because I was hanging out my washing and I had a lot of things that I was doing and planning to do, like cleaning things or putting things up or putting things away. And I probably ticked off about 5 jobs off my list. And as I was hanging out the washing, I was like, Bish, you're doing a good job.
2: Oh, no.
1: You're doing a good job. And then I started having a conversation. I was like, so we've done this. We've put up that curtain rod. We've now done the sheer curtains out loud.
3: Yeah.
1: And I didn't notice until about halfway through. I was like, you're saying these things out loud now.
3: How good is it?
1: It's not good.
3: Why not?
1: I think I'm in crazy town now.
2: You don't
1: now.
2: Talk to yourself out loud.
3: Yeah.
1: Do you not?
2: No.
1: I think I'm in trouble here.
3: But it might be because people are around his house.
1: Oh, true. He is actually talking out loud and having conversations with actual people.
3: Doesn't matter if I'm cooking, if I'm out doing the garden. I go, no, we'll do the weed eating next.
1: Out loud?
3: Yeah. Absolutely love it. And Sheree's like, who's there? And I'm like, just me.
1: Yeah. Well, there you
2: go.
1: So
2: hold on. You yesterday.
1: Yeah.
2: Hanging out at the washing. And
1: had a full-blown conversation about the things that I'd done and the things I was really proud of.
3: I think it's really healthy
1: with you. Yeah.
3: I think that means you're
1: healthy. I don't think so. No, I would disagree.
2: 1-300-925-666.
1: It's bad.
2: Do you talk to yourself out loud?
1: Yeah.
2: And what other conversations you have?
1: Look, I haven't started referring to myself in third person, so that is a good thing. I think that's full-blown.
2: I don't know whether you noticed, though, but when you were telling that story,
3: you're a third person.
2: You were using the we pronoun. You were referring to yourself in the royal we.
1: I put a video on Instagram the other day and I was talking about the floorboards. I was like, we're putting in floorboards. So I was like, who's we? I was like, there's no one else here. And I use we a lot.
3: I use we all the time.
1: Do you?
3: And people are like, who's the we? And I'm like, me.
1: People think I'm in a relationship because they're like, who's the we? Yeah. Is it you and your partner putting? I was like, no, it's just me and my mate.
2: Positive affirmation. You're like, I wanted there to be a we.
1: Yeah.
2: So I'm putting it out there.
1: Manifesting.
3: I always say there's Spider and Peter. That's the we.
2: All right. Just quickly, I've had a bit of a look, right? And the internet is a wonderful place. You can find whatever you want.
1: There's a talk back to you?
2: There's two sides of this coin.
1: Okay.
2: There's two sides of the coin.
1: Yeah. Okay.
2: There are some cases where talking to yourself can be a sign of mental health conditions.
1: We're not denying that. I've got that, so that's fine.
2: Muttering and speaking random sentences out loud could be a sign of this stuff. But then on the other side of the coin, it could be a sign that you're a genius. Alfred Einstein reportedly used to talk out loud whilst he was working out all his equations and everything.
3: And what? There's not much between myself, Liesl, and Albert.
2: Well, the difference is Albert Einstein was working out how to split the atom. You're hanging out your laundry. Liesl,
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7: Delays continue for your run on the M1 southbound this morning from Upper Coomera down through to Mullandina. The Coomera connector slows southbound at Helens Bar Road. Hope Island Road is busy westbound from the connector through to the M1. Also got delays Gold Coast Highway, Surfers Paradise, Broad Beach, Mermaid Beach, Miami, also through Palm Beach as well. What's for lunch? 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
11: Good morning, Rod McLeod with the fresh news update. Commonwealth Games gold at last for the Gold Coast Cam McAvoy, winning the 50 freestyle in a new Com Games record time. McAvoy telling Seven the win was set up at the blocks.
12: It is, like, every microsecond counts, and like as a nation, we sweat the 50s. We haven't really traditionally been a 50-metre nation before, and now we're getting every medal.
11: Police have charged a man after a multi-vehicle crash at Labrador on Saturday. Investigators allege a Mercedes-Benz hit two parked cars before coming to a stop in a garden bed on Parker Street. A 43-year-old due to front Southport Magistrates Court today. Applications for the next round of play-on vouchers worth up to $200 each open today. More than 36,000 children across the Gold Coast benefiting from the play-on sports vouchers program in its first year. And Queensland researchers have provided insight into best practice when it comes to training amid the kidney dialysis shortfall in Australia. A UQ trial finding guided international guided PD training for patients at home creates a small increase in infection risk compared to existing local ones.
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13: Hey, I'm Michaela Savage. A reminder, the Oz Alert test is going ahead this afternoon. You'll get a message on your phone at 2 p.m. Australian Eastern Standard Time, and it'll blast a siren-like sound and vibrate for 10 seconds. It'll override do not disturb and silent mode. So if you don't want to receive the alert, you need to switch your phone to aeroplane mode or turn it off. The Shadow Defence Minister says the Liberals are not thinking of doing a coalition deal with One Nation after the next election. It comes after the Libs' Andrew Bragg suggested this morning it could be on the cards, despite opposition leader Angus Taylor ruling it out already. And Cam McAvoy says he's feeling pretty good after taking out the 50-metre freestyle at the Commonwealth Games, telling Seven he's proud to have also set a new Games record of 20.97.
12: It was a 12-year journey. I was silver in the exact same pool 12 years ago. I'm over a second faster now, though, which is really cool. I'm super happy to go under 21 seconds.
13: It's one of five golds we've won in Glasgow this morning. We've got a total of 39 medals at the end of day three.
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13: There are reports Adam Dewey's time at the Tigers could be over. He's set to meet with club officials today after walking out of training last week and ruling himself out of the side's match over the weekend. And the Sharks have smashed Manly 48-12. Cronulla coach Craig Fitzgibbon, full of praise for Braden Trindall and Nicho Hynes.
15: The halves, they're class at the moment, just like shining through. The halves are playing, they capitalise on any opportunity. They're playing good footy, right?
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11: Partly cloudy with showers developing later today and a high of 21 degrees. The outlook for tomorrow, a shower or two. Wednesday, sunny. Thursday, partly cloudy. Listener knows what Aussie ears want to hear. 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

0: Oh, what an absolutely horrible morning out there this morning, eh? This is winter on the Gold Coast. 19 degrees today and mostly sunny. That's sarcasm, just in case anyone didn't, you know, pick that up. The people at home being like, oh man, I wish Liesl, Jones, Liam and Spider would hurry up and come back. Don't stress, they will be back Monday, August 10. In the meantime, I'm playing more of the good times and the greatest hits. Walk the Moon, Cold Chisel and Cheap Wine. We're going to press play on both these before Al Dobie takes off at 9 this morning. And Triple M Gold is keeping you specially updated with all things Commonwealth Games. Australia's sitting on 39 medals at the moment, 17 of those gold. And we'll have a quick little summary of everything that's going on Commonwealth Games in the next few minutes. Liesl, Joel,
1: Glam, Spider. Back together August 10. 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
4: Delays continue for Rudy Creek Road both ways around Southold Burley Road through Burley Heads. Rabina Parkway's got some big delays through Mudraba and Rabina with reports of a crash down through Mudraba. Gold Coast Highway under speed through Surfers Paradise, Broad Beach, Mermaid Beach and Miami. And Gooding Drive is under speed through Carrara and Wurrungri now too. M1 southbound, the usual build up at Coomera to Mullumbina. The census is coming this August. 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
8: Gold Coast's average unleaded price today is around $185 a litre, while some servos are selling it as low as $170. The average for diesel sits around $227. 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
18: Hi, I'm Celeste Mitsu. Cam McAvoy finally gets that individual games gold he's desperately wanted as Australia sweep the 50-metre free. 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Distance queen Lani Pallister won the inaugural women's 1500-metre free, and it was a brilliant final leg from Kai Taylor, anchoring the men's freestyle relay team to gold. 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Missed any of the action? 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

0: You know, earlier this morning I was talking about that Midnight Oil's tribute band coming to Miami Marquetta this Friday night. Well, coming up at 92.5 Triple M Gold. Al Dobie's going to get you in the mood for that gig with the Oils. Power and the Passion. Janet Jackson. And more of your Red Hot Summer Tour tickets up for grabs. Cooley Beach later on this year. 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
4: Delays continue for you on the M1 southbound this morning up at Coomera, down through to Mullandina, also through Wurrungurri, and got delays for the Gold Coast Highway Service Paradise, Broad Beach, Miami. Reedy Creek Road slows up through Burley, southward Burley Road on the brakes through Varsity Lakes and Clear Island Waters, and not looking too bad Minjumbull Drive at the Tweed. 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
19: Hi, Rob McLeod with a fresh news update. The Gold Coast owned Cam McAvoy has taken out gold at the Comm Games in Glasgow this morning, setting a time of 20.97 in the 50 free.
20: That was beautiful. The second swim, sub 21, I wanted to go under 21. Would have been my, yeah, second one. No one's ever done two. And so I didn't care if it wasn't a PB, just if it was 20.99, I would have been stoked. And I did it, so I'm happy.
19: The Aussies taking up the whole podium with Flynn Southam and Jamie Jack in second and third. Aussie flag bearer Tim Hodge took home gold in the 100 backstroke S9, while Molly O'Callaghan has made it through to the final of the women's 100 free. Police are investigating a fatal motorbike crash at Tambourine Mountain on Friday night. A 22-year-old man from Elanora died after his bike hit a steep embankment, throwing him off the motorcycle. He was treated at the scene but died a short time later. And applications for the next round of play-on vouchers worth up to $200 each open today. More than 36,000 children across the Gold Coast benefiting from the play-on sports vouchers.
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22: Morning, I'm Michaela Savage. A new emergency warning system is getting its first nationwide workout today. Phones across Australia will sound a 10-second siren at 2 p.m. Eastern Standard Time, testing AusAlert before it replaces the current text-based system in October. Aussies are set to pay more for fuel. Prime Minister Anthony Albanese says the government's not planning to extend the fuel excise discount past July 31, but he has flagged there will be further announcements on fuel in the coming days. Briefly, US attacks on Iran have been paused to make space for talks between the two countries. That's according to a top US official. And plenty of Commonwealth Games medals for our athletes in Glasgow this morning. Here's the moment Australia swept the podium for the 50-metre freestyle.
23: McAvoy, he does! Southam second, Jack third. Australia sweeps the podium in the 50 freestyle. The game's record is under 21 seconds. It's a phenomenal time.
22: And McAvoy there winning gold and getting the game's record.
24: 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Over 300 Australians are diagnosed with the condition every day. 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
22: Adam Dewey and the Tigers are set to hold talks today. It comes after he walked out of training last week and ruled himself out of the side's match against the Raiders over the weekend. Former Tiger Bo Ryan reckons everything will be sweet.
26: I think, I don't know anything, but I spoke to Benji last week and Sean Millichamp, the CEO. You've spoken to Adam Dewey. I don't know anything else other than what Woodsy has just said, but I believe that it'll be sorted out today. Like grown men, they'll go in there, they'll sort it out, and Dewey will stay there.
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19: Partly cloudy with showers developing later today and a high of 21 degrees. The outlook for tomorrow, a shower or two. Wednesday, sunny. Thursday, partly cloudy. Listener knows what Aussie ears want to hear. 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

0: looking perfect right now. Maybe a shower today, tomorrow the same. Wednesday, sunny though, 92.5. Triple M Gold, our good times and greatest hits. And it's Al here. Very funny lady is on tonight at the Gold Coast Convention and Exhibition Centre, Ursula Carlson. She is hilarious. Wendy in Highland Park on 1300 925 666. Back in the day, you're at Fisho's to see Nirvana. That would have been unreal.
1: Fair enough, we were squashed in like sardines. It was so miserable out. It was so hot.
0: Yes.
1: Best gig ever. Still now. Fisho's is the best.
0: Well, the funny thing about that show was Nirvana were a support band to the band we get to coming up next on Triple M Gold.
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17: Hi, I'm Celeste Mitsiou, Cam McAvoy finally gets that individual games gold he's desperately wanted as Australia sweep the 50-metre free. 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
1: Oh, g'day, it's Mickey.
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2: We know all about this Red Hot Summer Tour because we've been talking about it. It's worth talking about though, right?
1: Absolutely, my friend.
2: November 1 down at Coolangatta Beach. Are you in good singing voice, Mick? Because I need you to do some Red Hot Summer Tour karaoke for me.
1: Any Australian Crawl song is fine.
2: The bag of Australian Crawl songs here, and what do I? Of course, I'm gonna have to give you this one, aren't I? 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